0: Christmas, right? I mean, after all, she's the mother of Jesus. I feel you. But I've got good news. There's no rule that says we can only think about Mary during the Christmas season. No. Her example can and should inspire us all year round. God called this young woman to a life of radical surrender to his will. And you know what? He's calling us to do the same. Let's join Nancy in the series, Mary of Nazareth. And let's do so prayerfully, seeking the Lord for how he might invite us to surrender our own stories to him.
1: As I've talked with Christian women all over this country, I found that many of them have a deep desire in their heart to be a godly woman. But some of them have shared with me that they really don't know how to be a godly woman, because in many cases, they have not had any models of what a woman of God looks like. I'm so thankful that the scripture gives us some wonderful portraits of godly women. And one of my very favorite is the story of Mary of Nazareth, Mary, the mother of Jesus. Now, in some of our traditions, Mary has been exalted to a position honestly beyond that which scripture gives to her. But some other traditions, in reaction to that perhaps, have really de-emphasized Mary and have not given her the honor that the scripture does give to her. So we want to strike a balance there and again go back to the Word of God and find out what the scripture has to say about this woman. Over the next several sessions, we're going to be looking at some qualities in the life of Mary of Nazareth. And they're qualities that are true of a woman who wants to be a woman of God. These qualities, when you put them together, paint a portrait of a godly woman. And in this woman, we find a model. We find an example, not a perfect one, but one who teaches us much about what it means to walk with God as women in our day. Now, let me ask you to turn in your Bible, if you would, to the Gospel of Luke, chapter 1. The Gospel of Luke, chapter 1. And let me just tell you that as we look at each of these qualities, I'm going to be asking us a series of questions in relation to each of these qualities to help us evaluate, is this a quality that's true in my life? God never intended just that we should get the Word of God into our minds. God wants us to get this Word into our hearts and into our lives, and then through our lives to reproduce that truth of the Word of God in the lives of others. So we're not just going to learn about Mary, but we're going to ask some penetrating and heart questions to see where we are in relation to these qualities. I'm reading in Luke chapter 1, beginning in verse 26. In the sixth month, God sent the angel Gabriel to Nazareth, a town in Galilee, to a virgin pledged to be married to a man named Joseph, a descendant of David. The virgin's name was Mary. The angel went to her and said, "Greetings, you who are highly favored. The Lord is with you." Mary was greatly troubled at his words and wondered what kind of greeting this might be. But the angel said to her, "Do not be afraid, Mary. You have found favor with God. You will be with child and give birth to a son, and you are to give him the name Jesus. He will be great and will be called the Son of the Most High." Now, as the story of Mary's life begins to unfold, the first thing that stands out to me about this woman is that she was a very ordinary woman. Nothing remarkable or extraordinary about her. Apparently, she was not from a wealthy family. She was not from a famous family. She was probably uneducated, probably illiterate, not able to read, because women in that day were not taught to read. She was a single young woman, probably just a young teenager. She was engaged to be married, and I just imagine she was doing what engaged women do, thinking about getting married, and that this was perhaps all that was on her mind, preparing to see her lifelong dreams fulfilled, to be a wife and a mother. She was not expecting anything unusual, anything out of the ordinary to come into her life. But one day, God shook this young girl's world, and everything changed. From the appearance of this angel, the messenger of God sent to Mary, nothing was ever the same in her life from that day forward. She was an ordinary woman. And as we examine her life, we see that it is her relationship with Jesus that is what gave her life significance. That's what makes her worth studying. That's why we're reading about her today. It was the relationship that she had to Jesus that made her extraordinary. The angel said to her,

wondered how God could use us. And in 1 Corinthians 1, beginning at verse 26, Paul says, think of what you were when you were called. When you came to faith in Christ, not many of you were wise by human standards. Some were, but not many. Not many were influential. Not many were of noble birth. But God chose the foolish things of the world to shame the wise. God chose the weak things of the world to shame the strong. He chose the lowly things of this world and the despised things. Why? So that no one may boast before him. If your life makes any difference in anyone else's life or in the kingdom of God in the light of eternity, it won't be because you were something special. It won't be because you were extraordinary. It will be because you have an extraordinary God and you've walked in relationship with him. And then when God uses you, you'll never be able to get the credit for what God has done. Everyone will know, you will know, others will know, God has done this. Mary was an ordinary woman, and it was a relationship with Christ that made her extraordinary. And so let me ask you this question as we seek to apply these qualities to our own lives. What is it that gives your life significance? And do you believe that God can use your life to make a difference in this world? You may think, I'm not a speaker, I'm not a singer, I'm just a mom at home with these kids. Listen, don't ever tell me you're just a mom at home with these kids. May your tribe increase. God has given you a special calling as a mom, as a wife, there in your home, and it's your relationship with Christ that gives you significance. And in the midst of being obedient to God and living out your faith in the sphere where God has placed you, that's how God will use your life to make a difference in this world. Now, I see, secondly, that Mary was a pure woman. She was a woman who had a pure heart. We're told that she was a virgin. Now, that may not sound unusual to you, but keep in mind that Mary lived in the town of Nazareth. She lived in a community that was noted for its moral corruption. Nazareth was located on a major trade route, and frequently Gentile merchants and Roman soldiers would come through, and many of the young women in Nazareth would make themselves available to these men. But in an age and a geographic location that were known for their moral corruption, Mary had kept herself pure. When God was looking for a vessel to carry the life of his son and to bring that life into this world, God looked for a woman with a pure heart. I think of the biography of Frances Havergal, who is one of our great American songwriters, hymn writers, and her biography is called Kept for the Master's Use. I know that there are women in this room who are reaping today the blessings and benefits of having made right choices over the years and having a long-term commitment to personal purity. There are others in this room who know the pain and the loss and the regret of not having kept yourself pure. Now, that doesn't mean that God can't use you, because God can and will bless a repentant heart, and he can and will restore purity to a heart that is truly repentant before him. But I believe if you've been down that road, that you would agree that we need desperately to teach our daughters and our younger women today the importance and the value of a commitment to personal purity, the possibility of living a life without regrets. And so I ask this question, are you a pure woman? Do you have a pure heart? Are you pure in your motives, your thoughts, and your private habits? God is looking today for pure women that he can use as his instruments to accomplish his purposes in this world. We're going to see in the life of Mary that God wanted someone who would bring his son into this world. But you know, today, God's still looking for women. Vessels, instruments, who will be carriers, containers of the life of his son Jesus, and will take him into this world that so desperately needs to see him. In order to do that, God is looking for pure vessels that he can fill with his Holy Spirit. Now I want us to notice today that Mary was also an undeserving woman. An undeserving woman.
When the angel first approached Mary in Luke chapter 1, and we're in verse 28, the angel went to her and said, "Greetings, you who are highly

0: favored. That word could be translated, you who are graciously accepted. You know, if you're accepted in the eyes of the Lord, it's all of grace. That's the only way to be accepted in the eyes of the Lord, is of grace. There is nothing in us that deserves his favor. It's all unmerited and undeserved. She marvels that God would choose her, that God would use her to accomplish his purposes in this world. I love that story in the Old Testament. You find it in the Song of Solomon, a little book stuck away there in the middle of the Bible. And the story is told of a king who wanted to find a bride. And much to everyone's surprise, he didn't pick one of the women in the capital city who was beautiful or well-educated or came from a famous family. But instead, he went out into the countryside, into a rural area. And there he found a nobody. A young woman who was working in her family's vineyard. Her skin was coarse and darkened by having been beat upon by the sun, and she was not anything spectacular, not at all the making of a bride for a king. At least no one else would have thought. But the king said to her, I want you to be my bride. And she's astounded. She's amazed that he would choose her. She never gets over the wonder that he would love her. She keeps asking, you sense her asking throughout the Song of Solomon, why would he have chosen me? Do you know there's never an answer given to that question, except he loved her. And so we ask this question as we're asking questions of each of these qualities to help us see where we are in relation to these points. Are you conscious that anything good or useful about your life is the result of his undeserved grace poured out on you? Do you realize that there's nothing good, nothing useful that you have to offer him, that it's all of his grace? She was an undeserving woman. Now, I want us to read ahead in the passage. We've been in Luke chapter 1, and I want to pick up with the account at verse 26. The scripture says that God sent the angel Gabriel to Nazareth, to a virgin pledged to be married. She was an engaged young woman. The angel said to her, the Lord is with you. You are graciously accepted or highly favored. And Mary was troubled by these words, but the angel said to her, verse 30, don't be afraid, you have found favor with God. You will be with child and give birth to a son, and you are to give him the name Jesus. The Lord God will give him the throne of his father David, and he will reign over the house of Jacob forever. His kingdom will never end. Now in response, verse 34, Mary says to the angel, how will this be, since I am a virgin? And the angel's answer, I just love. The angel says, the Holy Spirit will come upon you, and the power of the Most High will overshadow you. So the Holy One to be born will be called the Son of God. Now, as we look at this passage, I see that Mary was a chosen woman, chosen by God. She didn't choose God. God chose her. She didn't choose to be this instrument that God would use. God said, I want you. We can't explain God's choices, but we trust him and we thank him for them. She was chosen by God for a special task of eternal significance. Not because she was anything. Let's not forget that. But because God was with her. That's what the angel said. God is with you. That's what gives you favor. I think of that passage in John chapter 15 where Jesus said to his disciples, you did not choose me, but I chose you to go and bear fruit, fruit that will last. And can I say to each of you women in this room, God has chosen you for a task of supreme eternal significance. God chose you. Now you may not feel very chosen, but God has chosen you. If you are a child of God, he chose you. You weren't looking for him. He went looking for you. And he has a purpose for your life. You say, well, God had a great purpose for Mary's life, but he didn't really have any significant purpose for my life. Jesus said, I chose you. And he said, I chose you so that you could go and produce fruit. Fruit that would last. God wants to use you to give spiritual life to others. And what Mary did in carrying the life of the Son of God in her womb for those 9 months and giving birth to that child is just a picture of what God wants to do in and through each of us. God has placed within us as his children the life of his Son Jesus. And our task, our calling, our purpose here on earth is to be instruments of giving the life of Jesus to this world. So let me ask this question. Are you conscious of having been chosen by God to fulfill a specific purpose in this generation? Have you ever stopped to think about the fact that God chose you? Not just for salvation, wonderful as that is, but even beyond that, to be a part of His redemptive plan in the lives of your children, your mate, your friends, your co-workers, people in your church, people in your community. God wants to use you as an instrument of bearing the life of Jesus in others. Now I want us to look at another characteristic in the life of Mary, and we see it in the passage we just read. We see also that she was a Spirit-filled woman. A Spirit-filled woman. You see, the task for which God chose Mary was humanly impossible. She was a virgin. She could not conceive and bear a child. And so her natural response was, how can this be? I'm a virgin. Have you ever found yourself asking God when He gives you a task, like raising those children, loving that man, doing that job, teaching that Sunday school class, leading that Bible study group, how can I do this? I don't have the gifts. I don't have the abilities. I don't have the wisdom. I don't have the experience. Ladies, I wish I could count the number of times I have felt this and said it to the Lord and to others. How can I do this? I don't have the ability. This is impossible. Well, God has an answer for that question. And the answer He gave Mary is the same answer He has given me over and over again. And it's His answer to you. The angel said, "The Holy Spirit will come upon you. And the power of the Most High will overshadow you." You see, this task was only to be possible by the power of the Holy Spirit. God chose a woman that He knew couldn't have a child because God wanted to get the glory for Himself. This was to be the Son of God. God knew it would require the power of His Holy Spirit. God specializes in the impossible so that we can never get the glory. And don't ever forget that you cannot do whatever God has called you to do. Oh, you can do a lot of good things, but you and I will never accomplish anything of eternal significance apart from the power of the Holy Spirit coming upon us and filling us and enabling us to do the will of God. You can't parent those children. You can't love that husband. You can't care for that elderly parent. You can't be the woman you need to be in your workplace, in your church, and in your community. You cannot fulfill the ministry responsibilities that God has placed upon you. You can't do it. And by the way, as soon as we think we've got a little experience under our belt and we can do this, at that point, I believe, in a sense, we become useless to God. Because then it's just the natural man, the natural woman, the natural flesh, doing what flesh can do best. But flesh can never please God. Only the Holy Spirit working and moving on us and in us and through us can bring about results that are pleasing to God. That's why we've got to be willing to get out of the way, to let God take over, and by faith to be filled with the Holy Spirit of God, knowing that He can do it in me and through me. So let me ask you some questions here. Are you depending on the power of the Holy Spirit to be and do that for which God has chosen you? Think about the responsibilities God has given you and your role as a woman in this season of life. Are you consciously depending on the power of the Holy Spirit to do that job, to fulfill that task? And are you seeking a fresh, daily filling of His Holy Spirit in your life? When you became a Christian, the scripture says that the Holy Spirit came to live inside of you and He never leaves you. But we're called upon to be continually being filled with the Holy Spirit. And one of the prayers I pray most often is, Lord, fill me afresh this day with Your Holy Spirit. I may have done the tasks that I'm going to do this day 100 times before. I may think I'm experienced. I may think I'm good at those things now. But I know that apart from You, nothing of eternal significance will be accomplished this day. So, Lord, I look to You to overshadow me, to fill me with Your Spirit. And then I know that the results will be truly supernatural.
1: Nancy DeMoss Wolgemuth has been showing you why it's so important to do everything for God's glory and by His power. This is a truth we've been reflecting on a lot these days as we've celebrated 25 years of Revive Our Hearts. No ministry can faithfully share God's word for a quarter century apart from the enabling grace of the Holy Spirit. He's been so good to us. And it's been a joy to hear how you have been blessed as a result. One listener from Poland wrote to Nancy to say how grateful she is for Revive Our Hearts. She wrote, "Words cannot describe the amount of blessing this ministry brings to my life. I'm a mother of 8, so my life is busy. But at the same time, I need the word all the more because I have to nourish not only my heart, but also the hearts of my children. I'm so thirsty," she writes, "so hungry. But God has provided a way for me to stay in His word, even when I'm cooking, driving, or doing laundry. I listen to His word, and I listen to your teaching, dear Nancy." Thank you for sharing undilutedly God's word, for sticking to it, for being faithful to it. It's so refreshing to see someone teaching the word of God without mixing in the world's wisdom. You are not ashamed to say you believe it, every word. So few people in my country do so, and I'm grateful for the encouragement God provides through all the resources on your website. Praise God. You know, we're able to share those resources with women all around the world because listeners chose to support us, to surrender their finances to the Lord and say, "I'm giving to Revive Our Hearts so God's word reaches further to women in the U.S., in Poland, and beyond." By His grace, it will keep spreading, and God will call women across the globe to freedom, fullness, and fruitfulness in Christ. 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It might matter more than you realize. Nancy will explain tomorrow. 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
1: Hey, sis! 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
2: Presenting Your Story Hour, building for a better tomorrow. Today's story...
3: Huh. If you fellas think the Indian Post Office is the best place to camp, you don't know much. The best place is over on the top of Lover's Leap. There are all kinds of things to do there, and plenty of dry wood, too. Another good place is by the Big Spring. Just ask me, I know all the best places.
4: Yeah, you always know everything.
3: Well, of course I do. And that's why I said the Indian Post Office is no place for us to go camping. In the first place, it's just not
5: Hey, you're out of order, Greg.
3: Huh, I'd be out of order if I let you go camping on the Indian Post Office without telling you why it's no good. As I was saying, in the first place, it's not the type of
5: have permission to speak, so please sit down until the chair recognizes.
3: But Mr. President, I'm just trying to save us a lot of worry and headaches when we get to the Indian Post Office and you realize what it really is.
5: Greg!
3: Well, I'm just trying to help the club.
5: Greg, sit down.
6: Hi there, boys and girls. This is Uncle Dan.
7: And I'm Aunt Carol. Hello, everyone, and welcome to another Story Hour session.
6: As you heard in our opening, it sounds like Greg needs to make some changes if he wants to be liked.
7: You're right. No one likes to be around a person who constantly interrupts and who thinks he knows all the answers.
6: Greg's going to be very unpopular unless he makes some major changes in his behavior.
7: Well, let's see if he learns how to get along with people in today's story, Greg and the Runaway Tractor.
5: And so, members of the Centerville Outdoor and Camping Club, we'll go to Indian Post Office for our camp out.
3: I've been camping more than you other fellas, and I know the best camping places. And I tell
5: what
3: you that...
5: What do you care where we go on a camp out? You're not going.
3: I'm not going. I am too going.
5: There's our bicycle camp out. You don't have a bicycle.
3: Well, I'm going to borrow one.
5: You know the club rules as well as anyone. You know you have to go on these camp outs on your own bike.
3: Well, I'll get one.
5: Well, if you get your own bike, you can go along. But we're going to Indian Post Office whether you like it or not. Club dismissed.
3: Dad, can I have a bicycle?
5: A bicycle?
3: I got to have a bike.
5: Oh, bicycles cost lots of money, son.
3: Yeah, I know, Dad, but I need one.
5: You need a bicycle? You? What for?
3: I could go places fast. To school, to town, to store, camping, everywhere. Oh, please, Dad.
5: No, we can't afford one right now, Greg.
3: But the club is going camping, and I can't go unless I have a bike. My own bike.
5: When you learn how to ride a bicycle, I'll get you one.
3: But I can ride a bicycle, Dad. Well, you know I can.
5: I don't mean just get on it and ride. I mean know the rules of safety and obey them. You go too fast. You weave in and out among cars and traffic. You don't seem to realize there are other people on the streets with rights the same as you.
3: I promise to be more careful, Dad.
5: We'll see.
3: Then I can have a bike?
5: We'll see, I said.
3: But I got to have one right away. The club's going on a camp out next week, and I just got to have a bike so I can go too.
5: Now look, son, I said we'll see.
3: But the camp out, Dad?
5: Another word of argument out of you, son, you won't get a bicycle. Is that understood?
3: Yes, sir.
5: All right, then. Now, go to the store like your mother asked you to.
3: Yes, sir.
8: Son! Son! Hey, Greg! Greg, wake up!
3: What do you want?
8: Get up, son.
3: Dad, I'm still sleepy.
8: What day is this, boy?
3: Tuesday, isn't it?
8: Yeah, it's also the 5th of the month. Your birthday!
3: I don't care. I'm sleepy.
8: Now, there's something for you downstairs. A surprise birthday gift.
3: What is it, Dad?
8: Well, you get up. Come on down and see.
3: Okay, Dad, as soon as I get dressed.

0: to you.
1: A bike, a bicycle, it's super. And a horn and everything.
2: And light, son, see?
1: Oh, Dad, it's the best bike I ever saw. Thanks a lot,
2: now,
1: Dad.
2: You thank your mother and sister, too. We all gave it to you.
1: Oh, thanks, everybody. All of you, thanks a lot.
2: Now, there are just two restrictions, son. Do not ride it on the streets with heavy traffic.
1: Oh, okay, Dad, I won't.
2: And secondly, you are not to ride it on those high trails.
1: Well, I know my way around, and I won't ride anywhere where it's dangerous.
2: Now, do you want to keep this bicycle?
1: Okay.
2: I mean every word, son. Ride busy streets or high trails, and I'll take the bike away from you.
1: Well, I said I wouldn't.
2: Now, son, listen to me. Your know-it-all attitude will get you into trouble. Stay off those busy streets and don't ride those trails. Well, son, how are you and your new bike coming along?
1: Oh, it's dandy, Dad.
2: Staying off busy streets?
1: Just like you said, Dad.
2: Well, son, I see there are no scratches on your new bike.
1: No, sir. I'm taking good care of it.
2: Yeah, glad to hear that, son. Maybe at last you're changing for the better. Well, son, what have you got in mind for today?
1: Well, I'm going riding on my bike right now.
2: So early in the morning?
1: Sure.
2: Well, just stay off the busy streets and the high trails.
1: Yes, sir.
2: Well, I gotta get to work. You know, I do believe you've turned over a new leaf. I hope so. The know-it-all boy you used to be wasn't a very likable one.
1: Yes, sir.
2: Well, I gotta get to work. So long, son.
1: So long, Dad. I know how to ride a bike, and I don't need anyone to tell me. I can ride in traffic as well as anyone else, and I'm gonna show them. This is fun, dodging in and out among the cars. That fella thought he was gonna hit me. Well, I got just as much right out here as any of those old cars. Ooh, that was close. But I ain't scared. No one's gonna tell me how to ride a bike or where to ride. I'm not chicken.
3: All right.
4: Give us some room.
3: All right, stand back further, folks. Give the ambulance room to get close.
1: I don't need the ambulance.
5: Are you all right, boy?
1: Yes, sir.
5: Well, what happened?
1: Well, I was riding my bike when some car hit me. Purposely, too.
6: Officer, it was my car that hit the kid. He dodged right in front of me. He didn't have a ghost of a chance to stop.
5: Well, what about it, boy?
1: Oh, I know how to ride a bike. I was riding like anyone else. I got just as much right on the street as he has.
5: Of course you have, son, of course, if you obey all the traffic laws.
1: Well, I wasn't doing anything.
5: Were you obeying all the traffic laws?
1: Yes. Yes, I was.
5: When you changed lanes, did you signal a change? You see, son, you do have the right to be on this street, but only if you obey all the laws that all other users on this street obey. Understand?
1: I wasn't doing anything.
5: I see. Maybe you're one of those know-it-alls who won't listen to reason. Well, we'll just have to talk to your father. Come along.
2: Thank you very much, officer. I'll take care of it, I assure you. Son, you go on home. I'll talk to you later. Well, son, what have you to say for yourself?
1: I wasn't doing anything wrong.
2: You were riding in heavy traffic in direct disobedience to my orders.
1: Well, I was on my way to a club meeting.
2: That early in the morning?
1: Well, I have as much right to ride on that street as anyone else. That man should have looked where he was going.
2: Oh, you won't listen to anyone, will you? You know all the answers. You know everything. Well, answer this. Where is the money coming from to pay for that wrecked bicycle and the repairs to that man's fender? Huh? Well, I'll answer it, and for once, you're going to listen. You're going to work and earn the money.
1: Oh, Dad.
2: Tomorrow morning, you're going out to your Uncle Bill's farm and work hard, too. Oh,
1: but, Dad, tomorrow there's a special meeting to plan the club's last camp out.
2: Well, you won't be there or at the camp out. You'll be on the farm working.
1: Oh, Dad, work on the farm all summer? Oh, I'll listen after this, Dad. Honestly, I will.
2: Yeah, I think you'll listen to your Uncle Bill. You'll listen and obey him all summer long. Well, I leave him in your hands, Bill. Huh? Remember, he's to obey you the same as your own son, Lance.
0: Mm-hmm.
2: Punish him just as you would Lance if he doesn't obey.
0: Oh, well, we'll get along all right. Greg, Lance, and me. Now, just don't fret none about it.
2: He's a stubborn boy. He has a mind of his own. He won't listen to anybody.
0: Well, the country's a good place to take that kind of thing out of a person. Country and hard work sort of mellows a person, as it were. Just go back to your city and leave Greg to me.
6: Greg! Greg! Wake up! Wake up!
1: What?
6: Won't do you any good to turn over. It's time to get up.
1: It isn't even daylight yet.
6: Hey, you're coming out by yourself or do I have to pull you out? Mom's pancakes won't wait.
1: Oh, you mean you eat breakfast while it's still night out?
6: It's morning and breakfast time here in the country. Are you coming?
1: All right.
0: Hey, where's Greg? I thought you went upstairs to wake him up.
6: I did. He said he'd be right down.
4: Here he comes now, dear.
0: Good morning, Greg.
1: Morning.
4: Sit down, Greg. Eat a hearty breakfast and you'll soon feel better. Here, these pancakes will put a little life in your blood and sparkles in your eyes.
0: Greg, you're 10 minutes late. Tomorrow morning you'll be on time or you'll get no breakfast. Is that understood?
1: Yes, sir.
0: Also, you'll take directions from Lance. Now, he's running this farm this summer while we're building a new barn. He'll teach you, and if you're smart, you'll listen. Now, eat your breakfast. There's chores and work to be done.
6: The first thing each morning, you'll feed the calves. You give them the exact amount I tell you to. No more, no less.
1: I'm not going to have you telling me what to do. You're only 1 year older than me. And I don't need you to teach me things anyway. I already know as much as you, and maybe more.
6: You heard what Dad said.
1: Yeah, but I don't have to take orders from a kid no older than me.
6: You'd better, if you're going to work here this summer.
1: I'll go home. Right now.
6: Wish you would.
1: You know I can't. Dad'll make me stay.
6: Well, listen to what I tell you.
1: I'll listen, but I don't have to do it.
6: Well, that's up to you. Now, first, let me warn you not to go near Red. She's the cow out there in the pasture lot. She just had a calf, and when she has a calf, she's mean and dangerous.
1: I'm not afraid of her. I ain't afraid of anything.
6: You don't know Red. She'll ruin you.
1: Not me, she won't.
6: That's what you think.
1: Well, I'll prove it.
6: Hey, where are you going?
1: I'm going to prove that I'm not afraid of Red, and you can't stop me either.
6: I'm not even going to try.
4: Greg jumped over the gate and walked toward Red in the pasture lot. The way Red came toward him, Greg knew she meant business, and he turned to run. But his foot caught on an old root and he fell. He jumped up and raced for the gate.
6: Quick, jump over the gate. I'll keep Red away with this pitchfork.
7: We'll find out if Greg's okay in just a moment. But first, we want to have a word with all you moms, dads, and teachers.
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7: If you happen to call after regular office hours and reach our answering machine, please spell out your last name and your street address. 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
9: Greg Martin, a city boy, has gone to his Uncle Bill's farm to work during the summer. His cousin Lance has been designated to teach Greg about the farm and farm work. The very first morning, Greg went against Lance's advice and jumped the fence to prove that he wasn't afraid of Red, a mean cow. Seconds later...
6: Jump over the gate. I'll keep Red away with this pitchfork. Oh. Look, blood. There's a big gash in your leg.
1: It isn't anything.
6: You're plain lucky and you don't deserve it. Go to the house and Mom will disinfect the leg for you.
1: It isn't anything, I tell you.
6: Go ahead and be a dummy if that's where you want it. You may end up with a badly infected leg.
1: Good morning, Aunt Minnie and Uncle Bill.
0: You're late for breakfast.
1: I got up as soon as Lance called me.
6: I called you half an hour ago.
1: Maybe I fell asleep again. The pancakes sure smell good.
6: They are good.
1: Pass me some, please.
0: I told you yesterday morning, remember? There'd be no breakfast for you today if you were late. In this instance, in every instance, I mean exactly what I say. Now, you have two courses open to you. You can go back upstairs to bed, and I'll call your father, and he can come and get you. Or you can go out to the barn and do the chores Lance taught you yesterday. Now, which will it be?
1: I'm hungry.
0: Well, of course you are. And the quickest way for you to get something to eat is to go back up to bed. When your father comes, he'll probably let you eat. However, what's he going to say to you for not following instructions? On the other hand, if you go out and do the chores and work like you should, you'll be surprised how quickly dinner time will roll around.
6: We have fried chicken every Wednesday, and Mom sure knows how to fry chicken.
0: Now make your choice. No one's going to force you into anything.
1: I'll go out and feed the calves. Ain't fair. All I did was lay in bed a few minutes. I wish Dad would come and get me. No, he'd whip me and I'd never get to have another bite. I think I'll kill all these cows and calves. Then I guess Uncle Bill would be sorry. But then I wouldn't get any dinner and I'm awfully hungry. I have to do all the hard work while all Lance does is sit on that tractor. That's fun. Wish I knew how to run a tractor. I can run one if Lance can. I'm as old as he is almost, and I... Get out of the way, chick, so I can get that egg. Why doesn't Lance feed the calves and gather the eggs and things like that and let me run the tractor? He just thinks I can't. He thinks he's smarter than me. I'll show him.
9: Later that day, Greg saw Lance stop the tractor and leave it while he went to get a drink of water from the well in the pump house. Quickly, Greg ran to the tractor.
1: This is an easy seat. All these levers and buttons. Oh, if I knew which one to push, I could cultivate this corn as well as Lance.
9: So Greg pushed first this button and that lever. Suddenly, The tractor roared to life. With a jerk, the tractor started down the road.
1: Huh, this is easy, like nothing. No more feeding calves for me. I'm gonna drive this tractor.
9: He drove too fast, and without looking where he was going, the cultivator uprooted many hills of corn. Before he knew it, he was at the end of the row.
1: What'll I do now? Churn it. Like this. Oh, what was that?
9: The sudden swerve around the end had caused the cultivator to get caught on a stone, breaking the hitch in the cultivator.
1: Something broke. Guess I better stop. Oh, I wonder which one of these gadgets stops the tractor. I'll push all of them.
9: But the tractor raced on, zigging and zagging through the standing corn. Back and forth across the field went Greg on the runaway tractor. Every minute he became more and more frightened and wished with all his heart that he was back in the barn feeding those calves.
6: Greg, what are you doing?
1: I can't get this tractor stopped.
6: I'll stop it for you. Move your foot so I'll have a place to jump on. There. See how easy it is?
1: Yeah, but you knew how.
6: Ah, exactly. I knew how, you didn't. If you'd listen to people, you'd soon learn how to do things. But you gotta listen and learn.
1: Oh, I just got excited.
6: I'll tell you what you really did. You ruined Dad's prize corn. You're worse than a cyclone. And where's the cultivator?
1: Back there.
6: You broke it, huh? Well, I guess there's only one thing to do. Go get Dad.
1: Should I go with you or stay here?
6: I don't care what you do.
1: I guess there are a few things I don't know. Maybe I should listen to people at least once in a while.
0: The hitch is broken too badly to be repaired.
6: What'll we do, Dad?
0: Take it to the repair shop. They probably won't be able to do the work before next week.
6: But I wanted to finish cultivating your prize corn by tomorrow night.
0: Don't worry about it, son.
1: Anything I can do to help?
0: Lance, go get the pickup. We'll load the cultivator and you can take it into the shop.
9: Uncle Bill and Lance did not ask Greg to help them load the broken cultivator into the pickup, nor to go to the repair shop with Lance. Greg watched as Lance drove off to town. He watched Uncle Bill as he climbed up on the barn roof where he was laying shingles.
1: Huh. Easy. Like nothing. When you know how. But me, a stupid know-it-all that doesn't know anything. How dumb can a fella get? As dumb as I am. That's how much.
9: No one said a word to Greg at the dinner table. Lance was planning the afternoon's work with his dad and asking how to do things that he wasn't quite sure of. As they got up from the table, Aunt Minnie said, Greg, I need some strawberries for shortcake.
6: Oh, don't let him pick them, Mom, or there won't be a shortcake. He picked the green ones. He isn't smart enough to know the difference.
9: Lance.
1: I'll pick the strawberries, Aunt Minnie. Lance is right. I'm not smart. I'm a know-it-all. A stupid know-it-all. Too smart to listen. That's me. Here are the strawberries, Aunt Minnie.
9: Thank you, Greg.
1: Are they picked all right?
9: Look all right to me.
1: Is there anything else I can do for you, Aunt Minnie?
9: Well, I would like some new potatoes. If you think you can dig them without cutting them with the spade.
1: Oh, if you show me how, I'm sure I can, Aunt Minnie. Here are the potatoes, Aunt Minnie.
9: You did fine, Greg.
1: Anything else I can do, Aunt Minnie?
9: No, but you can let me dress that leg again and rest it until tomorrow morning.
1: Okay, Aunt Minnie.
9: That night, after supper, Greg limped out to the front porch.
1: Uncle Bill, I want to talk to you.
0: Fine, son, fine. Sit down.
1: I found something out, Uncle Bill, and I want to tell you.
0: Yeah, I'm listening.

0: I'll do whatever you say all summer to pay for fixing that cultivator I broke. And if you'll just give me another chance.
1: I thought you were here to pay for that wrecked bicycle and the man's fender.
0: I was, but I want to pay you for your cultivator, too. And Uncle Bill, I'm sorry I ruined your prize corn.
1: Oh, well, it didn't ruin beyond repair. It's rather late in the season, but tomorrow you can hand plant where the cultivator dug out the rows. I'll show you how. Think you can learn?
0: I can try to learn how.
1: That's the stuff, and you can learn.
0: And I'll feed the calves and do everything else just like Lance showed me how. And Uncle Bill, if you'll just give me another chance, I'll learn to do everything just right.
1: That's the spirit, my boy, that's the spirit.
2: Breakfast is ready. Come and get it, everyone.
0: Morning, Aunt Minnie. Uncle Bill.
3: Good morning.
0: Lance.
3: Good morning.
1: On time, man.
0: Yep, and I'm never going to be late again. How am I doing, Lance?
3: So well that Dad told me to teach you how to run the hay baler.
0: Oh, really?
3: Yeah, today, right after dinner.
0: Here, chick, chick, chick, chick.
3: As soon as you finish feeding the chickens, I have something for you to do.
0: Okay, Lance, what?
3: You're going to town with me in the pickup. And Dad told me to start teaching you how to drive it.
0: The pickup? Me? Drive it?
3: That's what Dad said. He thinks you'll be careful and do just as you're told to do.
0: I sure will.
3: There she is, Greg, all ready to go to work.
0: I wish I could drive a tractor.
3: Don't you think you could?
0: Oh, no. I'm not smart enough for that.
3: You think you could learn?
0: I don't think so.
3: Would you like to learn?
0: Well, if I could drive a tractor, I think I'd be about the happiest person in the whole world.
3: Hop on. Go ahead, hop on the tractor.
0: What for?
3: I'm going to teach you how to drive it. That is, if you'll listen carefully and do just as I say. Will you?
0: Will I? Say, I found out that it's smart to listen.
3: What are you grinning at?
0: I was just thinking how surprised Mr. Jim, the president and director of the camping club, is going to be when he finds out how different I am.
4: I'm glad things worked out for Greg, but one thing is still troubling me.
2: What's that, Uncle Dan?
4: Well, being an old farm boy myself, I think Uncle Bill should have gotten the veterinarian out there to take care of the cow.
2: Whatever for, Uncle Dan? Greg was the one who got hurt. The cow was fine. Why would you think she needed a vet?
4: Oh, it's not that the cow got hurt. She needed to see the vet because she was so moody.
2: She was so moody?
4: Yeah, you know, moody like down in the dumps one minute and jumping over the moon the next.
2: Oh, Uncle Dan, that's really awful. I can't believe you snuck that riddle in.
4: I thought it was pretty good myself. See if you like this one any better. What did the farmer give his sick pig?
2: I'm sure I have no idea. What did he give his sick pig?
4: Oh, he gave him some ointment.
2: Ointment? Ointment? Oh, Uncle Dan, that's worse than moody.
4: Okay, then. What does the farmer call a steer that he borrowed?
2: I'm afraid to guess. Just tell me.
4: He called it a stereo.
2: A stereo? I don't get it.
4: Well, I said he was a borrowed steer.
2: Yes.
4: Which means he'd have to return it.
2: Yes.
4: Which made it a steer-he-o.
2: Oh, Uncle Dan, that's the worst riddle I have ever heard.
4: But you're laughing, Aunt Carol.
2: I can't help myself. Just where did you get these riddles?
4: Oh, I don't recall. I've known them for a long time.
2: Well, boys and girls, I think it's time for you to supply Uncle Dan with some new riddles.
4: Now, that's a good idea. Send them to me at Your Story Hour, Box 8, Niles, N-I-L-E-S, Michigan. 49120. That's Box 8, Niles, Michigan, 49120. I'll be looking forward to adding several good ones to my collection.
2: I'll be looking forward to them, too.
4: And we'll be looking forward to visiting with you again soon.
2: Goodbye, everyone.
4: Keep smiling.
2: And remember, we love you.
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0: Good evening. This is Pastor Jose from the Seventh-day Adventist Church in Yorkton, Kenora, and Quill Lake. 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Remember, just talk to our Heavenly Father like unto a friend. He is eager to hear your voice speaking to Him because He loves you. Cultivate the habit of talking with the Savior when you are alone, when you are walking, or when you are busy with your daily labor. God bless you.
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2: You see, our Christian faith has sanctified every occupation. There isn't any difference between the secular and the sacred. There isn't any at all. The church should remember that Jesus was a preacher for 3 years, but a carpenter for at least 20. That sanctifies work. All of life is God's. All of it is for His glory.
3: Welcome to Grace to You with the Bible teaching of John MacArthur. I'm your host, Phil Johnson. This week, you'll probably spend more time on the job than at church, more hours at your work site than with your friends. In fact, in your lifetime, you may well spend more than 100,000 hours working. Well, since the Bible says you need to do everything to the glory of God, how can you make sure that your daily labor meets that requirement? John MacArthur is answering that question in his current study titled Wisdom for the Workplace. And today, John highlights the role that you and your church can play in motivating believers to faithful, diligent work. And with that lesson now, here is John MacArthur.
2: We're going to be looking, at least initially, at verses 6 through 15. A very, very interesting little section. In fact, quite unique in the New Testament. Dealing with the subject of work. Work. In fact, I suppose I could title the message, Work, a Christian Duty. In spite of what most people might think, in spite of what most people might feel, work is one of the most honorable and noble things a Christian can do. In fact, in the very beginning, God established that man would earn his bread by the sweat of his brow, Genesis 3:19. Right after the fall, God said, you're going to work. You're going to work to earn your sustenance. On the other hand, Scripture has a lot to say about lazy people. Proverbs says, poor is he who works with a negligent hand. It also says, the soul of the lazy person craves but gets nothing. What should be the proper view of work? Is it a secular thing or is it a sacred thing? Well, if you go back into the history, say, of the Jews looked at work as a secular thing. The Jews didn't understand the sacred duty of work. They saw it merely as a common, menial, sort of human, second-class effort. Whereas religious duties were first-class, sacred, divine, noble things. The Talmud, for example, has a very interesting prayer in it. The Talmud is the codification of Jewish tradition and law. And it has a very interesting prayer that was prayed by the scribes. Scribe, you remember, was a person who devoted his entire life to studying Scripture. That's all he did in his life, and he was supported by the Jewish community to do nothing but study the law. This is a scribal prayer. Listen to it. I thank thee, O Lord my God, that thou hast given me my lot with those who sit in the house of learning, and not with those who sit at the street corners. For I am early to work, and they are early to work. I am early to work on the words of the law, and they are early to work on things of no importance. I weary myself, and they weary themselves. I weary myself and profit thereby, and they weary themselves to no profit. I run and they run. I run toward the life of the age to come, and they run toward the pit. End quote. It's really not a very good view of work, is it? people who get up early for no reason, who work to produce nothing, who run to the pit of death pointlessly. What a narrow and what a painful view, assuming that because you spend your time working on the law of God, you're somehow better. Couldn't be further from the truth, and yet it not only pervaded Judaism, sad to say, it's even found its way into the church. How are we to understand it as regards Christians? So starting in verse 6, look what he says to them. Now we command you, brethren, in the name of our Lord Jesus Christ, that you keep aloof from every brother who leads a disorderly or unruly life, and in this context it means who won't work, and not according to the tradition which you receive from us. For you yourselves know how you ought to follow our example, because we didn't act in an undisciplined manner among you, nor did we eat anyone's bread without paying for it. But with labor and hardship, we kept working night and day so that we might not be a burden to any of you. Not because we do not have the right to this, but in order to offer ourselves as a model for you that you might follow our example. For even when we were with you, we used to give you this order: if anyone will not work, neither let him eat. For we hear that some among you are leading an undisciplined life, doing no work at all, but acting like busybodies. Now such persons we command and exhort in the Lord Jesus Christ to work in quiet fashion and eat their own bread. But as for you, brethren, do not grow weary of doing good. And if anyone doesn't obey our instruction in this letter, take special note of that man and do not associate with him, so that he may be put to shame. And yet do not regard him as an enemy, but admonish him as a brother. Now it becomes obvious that there's some people living an unruly, undisciplined, disorderly life, and what it comes down to is they're not working. And they're meddling, busybodies, fussing around and not working, and then casting themselves on everybody else to have their food need met. And the apostle is directing this passage at these people who won't work. It is a very unique passage, directed for folks and for the church, in which folks exist who will not work. You see, our Christian faith has sanctified every occupation. There isn't any difference between the secular and the sacred. There isn't any at all. The church should remember that Jesus was a preacher for 3 years, but a carpenter for at least 20. That sanctifies work. All of life is God's. All of it is for His glory. Your job is not a secular job. It is a spiritual duty. You are serving the Lord with your attitude and your diligence. You're serving the Lord. You're doing it unto His honor and to His glory. You're even serving mankind, for what you do provides a service to man. It helps them in their life. You say, you mean to tell me that what I do is as important before God as what you do? Yes. You say, you mean washing dishes in my house as unto the Lord is the same as you preaching as unto the Lord? Yes. Not in its impact for evangelism on men, not in its certain instructiveness in regards to Scripture. Not before men is it necessarily the same in kind, but before God it is the same, for it is your service rendered to His glory. That's the point, and the Thessalonians didn't grasp it. Now, frankly, they should have. I mean, go back to 1 Thessalonians for a moment, chapter 4. 1 Thessalonians chapter 4 and verse 10, at the very end of verse 10, he says, we urge you, brethren, to excel still more. You're doing well, but you need to

so that, verse 12, you don't have any needs. That is very important to the unity of the church. And it is important to see your work as honoring to God. So he says that in 1 Thessalonians 4. So he's already told this to them. But would you notice what else he says at the end of verse 11? Just as we commanded you. So in the first letter, this isn't the first time they've heard this. When he was there, he must have confronted it and commanded them about it. When he came into town and he founded the church, obviously it was a problem from the beginning, which leads me to think that they carried in this Gentile free man mentality and then somehow compounded it by the anticipation of the return of Christ. It's beneath me and it's not the priority as we're near the return of Christ. And Paul had instructed them when he was there, work, go to work. This is a command from God. They apparently didn't obey it. And now a few weeks later, he writes this letter back, 1 Thessalonians, and he says again, you must do this as we commanded you. Now you come to 2 Thessalonians, and he has to repeat it a third time. Because apparently they are stubborn. They are obstinate. And they're not about to go to work. It doesn't seem to matter what he says. They're not going to work. This kind of stubbornness needs to be dealt with. And so as he writes here, he writes in a disciplinary way. Verse 6 is really discipline. He is commanding the church to keep aloof from these people who won't work. You say, well, now, wait a minute. Doesn't the scripture tell us we're to help those people who are poor? Again, I say to you, people who would work but can't find work, people who would work but don't have the physical ability to work, people who are ill and can't do their work, their needs must be met. He's not talking about those kinds of people. He's talking about able-bodied people with opportunity. Obviously, Acts 4, Acts 2 even, and Acts 4, Acts 5, Acts 6, the early church, there was a sharing with the poor saints in Jerusalem. And Paul spent months collecting an offering from Gentile churches to take back to poor saints in Jerusalem who would have worked if they could have. We're not talking about that. What we're talking about is the deadbeats, people who could but won't. So in this text, Paul is really going to motivate them. You can imagine when this letter was read in the Thessalonian church, everybody knew who they were talking about. Everybody knew. When Paul said, we command you, brethren, and so forth, they knew who was the target of this. In fact, I think Paul knew who they were. He just doesn't say. So they were exposed to the whole church when the letter was read. And they would have heard this read and its inherent motivation. Paul lays out in verses 6 to 15, six incentives to go to work. Six motivations, six compulsions to get these believers who won't work to go to work. Here are the six. Disfellowship, example, survival, harmony, shame, and love. Disfellowship, example, survival, harmony, shame, and love. First one, incentive number one, disfellowship. Verse 6, now we command you, brethren, in the name of our Lord Jesus Christ, that you keep aloof from every brother who leads an unruly life, and the obvious interpretation of that is they don't work, and therefore they're these busybodies all over the place, and not according to the tradition which you received from us. Now the verse is very strong, and what it calls for is the church to separate itself from these Christians who won't work. Separate yourself from them. This is tough. If they're the lazy ones who won't work just because they're lazy, they depend on these people. If they're the people who have this sort of noble view that they should be studying the Bible and evangelizing and therefore they won't work, they're going to be expecting these people to look at them as if they're heroes and support them. And what he says is, cut yourself off. That verb, keep aloof, is a very unusual word, and it was used in secular Greek to speak of furling the sails. You unfurl the sail, you open it up. You furl it, you roll it back in. Pull yourselves in from them. It came to mean that, and it is a good translation in the NAS. Keep aloof.

0: keep your distance, keep separate. And the words are very strong. He's not saying, you know, it might be a really good strategy if you guys just kind of cut them off a little bit so they can feel the alienation and isolation. No, he doesn't say it's a good idea. In verse 6, he says, we commend you. And he uses a military term. If there is somebody who doesn't work, we commend you. And here he's sort of scooping up Silas and Timothy with himself, as noted in the first verse of the first chapter. They were there when he wrote. We commend you, brethren. And then he adds another heavy duty shot to this. In the name of our Lord Jesus Christ, the full name of the Lord, the Son of God, saying, I am standing on Christ's authority in the name of the Lord Jesus Christ, consistent with his person and work and will, the will of the sovereign Lord. We give you a military command not to be disobeyed that carries all the authority of the living Lord Jesus Christ in it. And we tell you, keep separate from these people. It's very stern. Cut them off. Disfellowship. That's amazing. No doubt the Apostle Paul had gotten word that they had not responded to the teaching when he was there, and they hadn't responded to the first letter, and now he's got to tell them the third time to do this. And now it's time for discipline. I mean, the first time it's instruction. The second time it's exhortation. But the third time it's discipline. Maybe he had heard from Timothy, who had made a visit there, and Timothy had come back and say, those people still aren't working, Paul. You better say something to them. They're still not working. And the rest of the folks are getting a little upset about it. And it's also affecting the testimony of the church, because they've got these people who aren't producing, and they're just sponging. And maybe it was somebody who traveled along those trade routes that ran from Thessalonica to Corinth, where Paul was when he wrote this. And some of them have told him, Paul, those people in the Thessalonian church have a problem. There's some folks there who won't work. And so now it's discipline. I mean, I told you once when I was there, and I told you again, and now it's discipline time. And he says, I want drastic action. I want you to cut yourselves off from them. I want you to alienate yourself. Keep aloof from, notice this, comprehensive, every brother who leads an unruly, that's an out-of-step life, disorderly, ataktos in Greek. It's a military term. It means you're out of rank, out of line, out of order. And what was their out-of-order behavior? Laziness. They were loafers, and it was flagrant because they had been told. And I have given you what he calls at the end of verse 6, the tradition which you receive from us. Tradition simply being a term to sum up apostolic teaching. It was teaching, and it became a body of truth, tradition to be passed on. Tradition doesn't have to be unscriptural. Sometimes we talk about the scripture plus tradition. But there is a scriptural tradition. There is a biblical tradition. There is an apostolic tradition that was passed on. They had received the word from Paul when he came at the first. 1 Thessalonians 2:13, he says, you received us from us the word of God's message, and you accepted it, not as the word of men, but for what it really is, the word of God. When we first came and we taught, you took it as the word of God. You received the tradition, and you held it, and you believed it. And we gave you instruction in chapter 4 of the first letter as to how you ought to walk and please God, and you received it. And now this you haven't received. You've got some people who won't take this. So if they haven't received this tradition that we gave about work, separate from them. Separate from them. No more Lord's table, no more worship, no more home Bible study, no more fellowship, separate. To fit this into Matthew 18, the pattern of discipline, this would be the third step. Matthew 18, 15 says, if your brother sins, go to him. If he repents, you've gained your brother. That's step one. One to one, you go to the person who sins. If he doesn't, step two, take two or three witnesses with you, go to him, confront him again, hoping he'll repent. If he doesn't, tell the church. Step three. Step three is to tell the church. What does the church do? Separate. Alienate. Still step three. Look down at verse 15. Step four, treat him like a tax collector and a pagan. This isn't step four, because in verse 15, you admonish him as a what? As a brother. He's still in the fellowship. But the whole church is going to cut him off from normal life in the church and only confront him about his sin, or her, if it happens to be a lazy woman. So he's saying, you're at step three, really. It's time for you to cut these people off from the life of the church if they don't obey. Cut them off from fellowship, disfellowship them, and when you see them, warn them, admonish them as brothers to repent. And then, of course, if they don't hear that, if they don't respond to this, then you go to step four, which is to treat them like a pagan and a tax collector and alienate them altogether and turn them over to the Lord. Disfellowship. You don't work? Make them feel it. Make them feel the alienation. You say, you know, if I was going to write an epistle and it was only three chapters long, I think I could think of a more important issue to deal with. I mean, you mean this is a big deal? It is. God has commanded us to work. It keeps people from being busybodies. It keeps people from being unnecessary burdens to the rest of the church community. It's a serious issue. Furthermore, God has given to us capacity for work by which we are designed to give Him glory and honor, and by which we are designed to serve the needs of man in the name of Christ. Serious issue with Him. He commands it. He commands it with all the authority of the Lord Jesus Christ, and He says, I'm commanding you to stay away from these people so they feel the pain of alienation when they don't work. God is serious about work. It is a means by which man does an honorable task to the glory of God and the benefit of his fellow man. Now, since normal true believers are going to cherish the fellowship, this kind of command to the rest of the congregation to disfellowship them should effect a change. It should be enough pain to make them say, I think I better get a job. I think I better go to work. God wants us to obey that command. I don't care how close we are to the second coming of Christ. There's no premium on indolence and laziness. We don't know when He's coming. I don't care how serious you might be about Bible study. You can't be off in a corner studying the Bible to your own pleasure and having other people feed you and provide your sustenance. You earn your bread by the sweat of your brow. So the Scripture says work. It's honorable. And there's no such thing as a secular job. It's all sacred because you do it to the Lord, to His glory, to His honor, and for the benefit of mankind. And if you don't do it, and the church has gone to you once like Paul did, and gone to you twice like Paul did, it's now time for the third step, which is tell the whole church to cut them off. No more fellowship. That's serious. Well, there are five more incentives that are absolutely amazingly practical. We'll have to wait till next time to see those. Father, thank you for this wonderful little section of Scripture, which reminds us of the happy privilege and duty of work and gives us clear understanding that there's no secular sacred dichotomy, but whatever we do, we really do to your glory. Father, thank you for reminding us that we're not to be unnecessarily a burden on your people. We're to work and provide for our own needs because this is honorable, because this is right, because you've equipped us to do that, because it's a good testimony. We thank you too, Father, that for those in our fellowship who would work but can't, either because there's no opportunity for them at all to do anything, or there's no ability there, or there's illness. Lord, thank you that we can help meet their needs, and we do that joyfully. We thank you for the special joy of Christian fellowship. Thank you for the fact that we have each other, and that we're so rich because we do. We certainly would never want to be in a situation where we were cut off from each other because we wouldn't work. I thank you too, Lord, for the fact that you allow us to work for many years, and because we have much provision by your grace, there comes a time when we no longer need to work. the way we once did, but we can then do things in ministry and never be a burden to your church because we have provision that you have granted us through the years of our labors. Give us the sense of the honorable character of work and help us to even go there tomorrow as we do the tasks around us, whether it be at home or whether it be at a job somewhere, with a new commitment that this is a sacred task we do and one that brings you glory and honor and helps others. And no matter how urgent might be the spiritual thing, help us to do our work for which you have given us the ability and the opportunity, and to do it heartily as unto you. We thank you for that privilege, which keeps our otherwise sinful lives occupied. In Christ's name, amen.
1: 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Today we continued John's practical study called Wisdom for the Workplace. Now, friend, even though John preached these messages decades ago, they apply to your situation today. The timeless content of this series illustrates why Grace to You teaches God's Word. No matter the topic, no matter the circumstance, Scripture applies. Here's what John had to say about that.
2: The messages that we play on the radio and that we make available on downloads could have been preached any time. They are valid. They are relevant. They are current. They are up to the moment because the Word of God is alive and powerful, sharper than any two-edged sword. This ancient book, the Bible, this ancient book speaks to every soul in every culture, in every country, in every age. It never, ever becomes obsolete. In fact, Jesus said it would ride on when the entire universe is destroyed. The Word of God will last eternally, eternally. That's why we teach the Bible. It is amazing to me that people all over the planet on a daily basis are connecting with the teaching of the Ministry of Grace to You, either in radio downloads or some other way. And here is this body of material that's basically been taught over the last 40 years, but it's dealing with an ancient document, and it is amazingly, startlingly, powerfully relevant to every life. I want to say thank you to you who are supporters of Grace to You. We couldn't do this without you. The Word of God goes on the wings of your prayers and your gifts. And look, we're content with whatever God gives. Whatever God gives, that's going to define the extent of this ministry. So thank you for standing with us and unleashing God's truth one verse at a time.
1: 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Be here for another half hour of Unleashing God's Truth, one verse at a time, on the next Grace to You.

0: How can we recognize signs of the end times? In the Book of Signs, Dr. David Jeremiah breaks down how we can understand one of the most misunderstood subjects of Scripture. 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
1: The Bible says God is unchanging, the same yesterday, today, and forever. But in Jonah, God seems to change his mind about Nineveh. How can that be? Today on Turning Point, Dr. David Jeremiah explores that particular passage and explains the apparent contradiction. If you need reassurance of God's steadfastness, stay tuned as David introduces his eye-opening message, Does God Change His Mind?
2: Well, you know, the Bible says God's word is this, I change not. And we're told that Jesus Christ is the same yesterday, today, and forever. So how can God change his mind? We'll get to that in just a moment. But first, let me remind you that the study guide for this particular series, Jonah, the Runaway Prophet, is available. And I recommend it as a tool for your small group Bible studies. And you can use this for everyone in the group. You get one, you get the CDs, you're the facilitator, you stay a little bit ahead of everyone and move the discussion through the life of Jonah. What a great study. And it will have an impact on the lives of the people who go with you through the study, I promise. Go to davidjeremiah.org. You will find this study guide and many others available there for your use. Here is a wonderful discussion of a question that plagues a lot of people. If God is unchangeable, how does he change his mind? Right now, we're going to find out about that here on Turning Point. During the Civil War, President Abraham Lincoln had a general named George McClellan. McClellan was brilliant in many ways. He rebuilt and trained and led the demoralized Union Army, organized it, inspired loyalty among his troops. In fact, they loved him so much they called him Little Mac. But he had one major problem. He could not make decisions. He couldn't make up his mind. He would say we're going to do this and then not do it. He would settle on a strategy, then change it. He would commit to a timeline and then abandon it. And every new piece of information sent him back to the drawing board. He had his troops ready to fight, but he could never pull the switch to do it. And Lincoln, who he worked for, was so frustrated that he reportedly one time came to him and said, if General McClellan is not going to use the army, I would like to borrow it for a time. Because he got so frustrated watching this guy change his mind. But we've all had people around us who tell us they'll meet us somewhere and we take them at their word, they don't show up. Or you try to make a simple plan and they respond with uncertainty and hesitation. Over time, those kinds of relationships can become quite frustrating. And that raises the question, is God like that? I want to approach that question from one verse at the end of the third chapter of Jonah. In many ways, I would like to skip over this verse and go on to the rest of the story. But I can't do that because it's important that we talk about it. Here's the verse. Then God saw their works, that they turned from their evil way, and God relented from the disaster that he had said he would bring upon them, and he did not do it. The Bible says God relented. At first glance, it sounds like God changed his mind. The Bible consistently teaches us that God is changeless. I mean, theologians call this the immutability of God. We see this clearly in Malachi 3:6, where we read, "For I am the Lord God, I do not change, therefore you are not consumed, O sons of Jacob." Or Hebrews 13:8, "Jesus Christ the same yesterday, today, and forever." James 1:17 says, "Every good gift and every perfect gift is from above and comes down from the Father, with whom there is no variation or shadow of turning." In other words, God is unchanging and unchangeable. What God is today, He has always been, and what He has always been, He will always be. It is not proper to speak of what God will be or what God has been, because we can only speak of what God is. God lives in the forever present, not in the past, not in the future. God is. Not God was or God will be. God is. He never changes. And that's the truth of the Bible. That's what we have known, most of us, all of our lives. One man, A.W. Pink, explained it this way. He said, God cannot change for the better, for He is already perfect. And being perfect, He cannot change for the worse. So students of the Bible know that God is immutable, that He never changes. That's what the Bible says. But they also know there are several passages in the Old Testament where God is described as changing His mind. For example, in 1 Samuel 15, the Bible says God regretted making Saul king. Here's what it says. I greatly regret that I have set up Saul as king, for he has turned back from following me and not performed my commandments. And then in Genesis 6, concerning the generation before the flood, here's what God says about that. And the Lord said, I will destroy men whom I have created from the face of the earth, both man and beast, creeping thing and birds of the air, for I am sorry that I have made them. Did you read that? And then in Jonah 3:10, God relents from the judgment He had announced against Nineveh. In the case of Saul, God regretted. In the days of Noah, God was sorry. And in Jonah 3, God relented. Some of you are thinking, now there's a contradiction in the Bible. It's in all of those books about the contradictions of the Bible. This is one of them. But before you reach that conclusion, let me just say this. These are not contradictions. Properly understood, they reveal one of the most powerful truths of the Scripture. They do not weaken the changeless character of God, they strengthen it. There never has been a time when this truth is more needed than today, because everywhere you look, there's fluctuation and change. And sometimes you wonder if anything's going to be stable ever again in your whole life. At a time when people are grabbing for anything that will stay put, it's wonderful to have a steadfast God we can trust, who's always the same. But what about these verses? First of all, let me say, this is not a contradiction, it is an accommodation. Put on your thinking cap and follow me. Here's what you need to understand. The Bible says that this God we're talking about is a spirit. John 4:24 says, God is spirit, and those who worship Him must worship Him in spirit and in truth. How many of you have ever seen a spirit? Don't raise your hand. You can't see a spirit because a spirit doesn't have a body. So how do we understand God, who's a spirit? He doesn't have a body. We do. God speaks in spirit language. That's where He lives. We live in human language. And learning is taking what you do not know, and on the basis of what you do not know, coming to understand it. So if you know nothing, you could not ever learn. But learning uses what you already know to grasp what you do not yet know. So how could we know God unless He revealed Himself to us in terms we can comprehend? I have no knowledge of spirit beings. I don't know how to comprehend them. Theology has a word for this process. It's a big, long word. It's anthropomorphism. It is made up of two Greek words, one anthropos, which means man, and morphe, which means form. And anthropomorphism is language about God put into human form. Without these, we would never understand God. That is just simply true. Let me show you what I mean. In Deuteronomy 33:27, we read, the eternal God is your refuge, and underneath are the everlasting arms. Does God have arms? Does the Spirit have arms? Of course not. But God does what arms do. He upholds and undergirds his people. So how does he communicate our security to us? He gives us a picture we understand. Everlasting arms. Aren't you glad for the everlasting arms that hold you? That is who God is. We know that because he speaks in terms we can understand. Here's another one, John 10:29. My Father who has given them to me is greater than all, and no one is able to snatch them out of my Father's hand. So does God have a hand? Does a spirit in heaven have a physical hand? No. But aren't you grateful for the truth that when you came to Christ, you were placed in the Father's hand, and his hand is closed around you. You are secure in him. How else would you explain to people who cannot grasp spirit language who God is? And then Isaiah 66:1 says, thus says the Lord, heaven is my throne and earth is my footstool. What a picture that is of the sovereignty of God. Seated in heaven, his feet on the earth. Why say it that way? So we can understand he's in control. He's the sovereign God of the universe. 2 Chronicles 16:9 says, for the eyes of the Lord run to and fro throughout the whole earth. Does God have eyes? A spirit does not have eyes as we do. A spirit has something way greater than that, universal presence and perfect awareness. But to help us understand this spirit God, he uses language of accommodation. He uses the eyes of God. Isaiah 59:1 says, behold, the Lord's hand is not shortened that it cannot save, nor his ear heavy that it cannot hear. Does God have ears? But God hears us when we call upon him. He's aware of us when we cry out to him. How can we understand that unless we understand it in terms we already understand? We can't understand a spirit, but we can understand God when he makes himself available to us in human language. Here's the last one. Isaiah 58:14 says, the mouth of the Lord has spoken. Does God have a mouth? You see, these are human terms, and God accommodates himself to our language to reveal to us who he is so that we can understand. Now watch carefully. The greatest accommodation ever given is the incarnation. How did God reveal himself? He sent his own son to be born into human flesh, to become a man, to show us God. In him, we see who God is. When you know Jesus, you know God, because Jesus is God. And that is the greatest anthropomorphism of all, God becoming one of us. He walked this earth, he lived among us, we saw him, we understood the Father. And when people said to Jesus, Jesus, show us the Father, he replied, if you've seen me, you've seen the Father. He is the physical representation of the God of heaven. The wonder of the incarnation is that Jesus is both fully God and fully man. So he has arms and human nature, even though God by nature doesn't have a body. So when the Bible says God repents or God speaks in human terms, it is God accommodating himself to us. He's helping us to understand how his unchanging character relates to our changing human situations. This is not a contradiction. It's an accommodation. It is God communicating in terms we can comprehend. Thank God he has done that. Otherwise, we would know nothing of the God we love and serve. And it's not only not a contradiction, but an accommodation. It's also an affirmation. This is not a contradiction. Someone has said it this way. This is exactly because God does not repent that he must seem to repent when man changes his mind. Now listen to me carefully, don't get lost in this. God's repentance is not the changing of his will, but the willing of a change. When we change, God changes. God is immutable, but he is not immobile. He consistently pursues a righteous course, and his attitude is applied according to every moral change in man. God's unchanging holiness requires him to treat the wicked differently from the righteous. Here's what's unchanging about God. He is perfect. He is changeless. He is righteous. If he is righteous and he does not deal with the wicked, he becomes unrighteous. God cannot become unrighteous. God is who he is. So when God is who he is, our response to him sometimes looks as if God is changing, but he's not. We're the changing ones. Did you know the sun isn't fickle because it melts wax and it hardens clay? The change is not in the sun, but in the object upon which it shines. When man changes his behavior, God, in order to remain unchanging, deals with each person according to that change. Our culture says everyone must be treated the same or it's not fair. Even the parables of the New Testament challenge that idea. If God treated everyone the same, regardless of their response to him, he would not be unchanging. His character would be compromised. If God treated those who reject him with the same grace he gives those who receive him, he would not be just. That would contradict his unchanging character. The sun remains the same. Wax melts, clay hardens. The apparent change is not in the sun, but in the object. God preached judgment to Nineveh through Jonah. He said, in 40 days, judgment will come. He did not change his determination to judge wickedness. But when they repented, God dealt with them consistently with his character, and judgment was withheld. Read the book of Nahum. I know you probably won't, but I'm going to tell you anyway. Read the book of Nahum. 100 years after Jonah, Nineveh again had the opportunity to repent, and they did not. The city was destroyed. Was God different in Jonah than in Nahum? No. His character didn't change. Man's response changed. That's why you see the difference. That does not frighten me or weaken my confidence in Scripture. It affirms what I know, that God never changes. He's the only one you can count on to be the same. When we change and that change affects our relationship to him, there will be consequences, but it's not God changing. There's a story about a ship moving through thick fog and the visibility is almost zero. The captain sees a light ahead and radios, "Turn 25 degrees to the south." The response comes back, "You turn 25 degrees to the north." He repeats the command and gets the same answer. Finally, he pulls rank. "This is a U.S. Navy admiral. Change your course immediately." And the fry comes back, "This is the keeper of the lighthouse. Your move." I kind of laugh at that, but let me tell you, God is the keeper of the lighthouse. He never changes. When we change, sometimes it appears as if he does. So when you see this, it's not a contradiction, it's an accommodation. And it's not a contradiction, but an affirmation. And it's not a contradiction, thirdly, but an application. The Lord is consistent. He is always willing to spare the sinner who turns to him. Ezekiel 33:11 says, "As I live, says the Lord God, I have no pleasure in the death of the wicked, but that the wicked turn from his way and live. Turn, turn from your evil way, for why should you die?" That is the heart of God. He is not inflexible, immobile, or uncaring. He does not say, "Obey or perish," without compassion. His heart is to bring as many as possible to himself. That is why we are sent into the world as missionaries. We invest millions of dollars in the message that goes out from this country because God is not willing that any should perish. And there are always two responses before us. James 4:6 says, "God resists the proud and gives grace to the humble." Here in this room today, we are either resisting the proud or we have accepted God's grace. Is God different when he resists the proud than when he gives grace to the humble? No. He's the same God in both cases. when he gives grace, when he resists, he's consistent with who he is. His nature does not change. Romans 6:23 says, "For the wages of sin is death, but the gift of God is eternal life through Jesus Christ our Lord." Is God different when he gives life than when he assigns death? Nope. He's always consistent with who he is. He's the holy, righteous, unchanging God. You and I live in a generation where no one wants to say anything negative. I know some preachers that make it their purpose not ever to preach anything negative. Ever, ever. We preach the love of God, but we avoid speaking judgment. But if you remove the judgment from God, you distort his nature. He's both the God of love and the God of judgment. His holiness requires both. If God could say to someone who violates his nature, "You know what? Today I'm in a good mood. Come on in. We'll just put you in here with the rest of the brothers and sisters." That would compromise his integrity. He would cease to be unchanging. He would cease to be God. God must consistently, always act with his nature so that he can be the unchanging God. His nature never changes. The beautiful truth is this. When the individual changes, God responds in perfect consistency with who he is. From our perspective, it appears that God has changed his mind, but God hasn't changed. The individual has changed. That change aligns with the gracious aspect of God's nature, where before it stood under his judgment. When I see how Scripture holds this truth together, I just marvel at the greatness of God. He can offer grace and at the same time say, "If you reject that grace, my nature requires a penalty." 2 Peter 3:9 says, "The Lord is not slack concerning his promise, as some count slackness, but is long-suffering toward us, not willing that any should perish, but that all should come to repentance." It is God's will that every person come to repentance. It is his will that you meet him on the side of grace, not on the side of judgment. God is as consistent today as he has always been. If you return to him, respond to him, repent of your sin, God will receive you. You may say, "Well, Pastor Jeremiah, you don't know me. I've gone way too far." No one has done too much. Anyone can be embraced by his grace if you will receive him. Jonah certainly proves that to us. If God extended grace to the violent people of Nineveh, then that same God who is the same yesterday, today, and forever will grant grace to anyone who reaches out to receive his offer. He's the same God. God won't change his mind about that. It's something you can count on. It will be that way tomorrow and every tomorrow between now until eternity. God is the same. God is not done with you. You might be done with God, but God is not done with you. He's the changeless God, always available. And that's just his nature. You can be sure that Jesus is the same. He's the same yesterday, today, and forever. God is what he is. He will always be what he is. There will never be a time when he ceases to be what he is. And he is the God who reaches out to you with this invitation to come and be a part of his forever kingdom. So my question to you as we close today is, have you ever done that? Oh yes, he'll be there tomorrow if you don't do it today. But the issue will be, maybe you won't be here tomorrow. God never dies, but we do. His unchanging offer is available to us for as long as we're on this earth. But one day, either his return or our death will close the chapter on where we spend eternity. So while his unchanging offer is available, maybe this is the day you should receive it. Amen. I hope you know that if you ask Jesus Christ to come into your life, he will do so immediately. Just open your heart to him. Acknowledge that you're a sinner and ask for forgiveness, and you will receive that forgiveness and the gift of eternal life that goes with the forgiveness. You will be blessed and you will be fulfilled in your life in ways you've never experienced before. I hope you will give this serious thought, and today will be the day of your salvation. Tomorrow we're going to talk about something very interesting. The book of Jonah is based on discussion between a whale and a worm. The first part of the book is about a whale, and at the end of the book it's about a worm. Two creatures of God that are a part of this incredible story. Tomorrow, worm theology. Don't miss it. We'll see you then. Thanks for listening.
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3: 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Let us begin with a hymn for the Feast of the Cross.

September the 14th is the second of our 12 great feasts, the Exaltation of the Holy Cross. One indication of the importance of this feast is that it has a one-day pre-feast, and it also has special epistles and gospels on the Saturday and Sunday before and after the feast. For example, on the Saturday before the Exaltation of the Cross, we read from Matthew chapter 10, verse 37, including verse 38. He who does not take up his cross and follow after me is not worthy of me. And on the Sunday before the Exaltation of the Holy Cross, we read from Galatians chapter 6, including verse 14. But God forbid that I should boast except of the cross of our Lord Jesus Christ, by whom the world has been crucified to me and I to the world. And John chapter 3, including verse 14 to 16. And as Moses lifted up the serpent in the wilderness, even so must the Son of Man be lifted up, that whosoever believes in him should not perish, but have eternal life. For God so loved the world that he gave his only begotten Son, that whoever believes in him should not perish, but have everlasting life. Now is St. Lawrence Orthodox Chorale with the first special verses from Evening Vespers for the Feast of the Elevation of the Cross. Here is, the cross is raised on high.

Following those beautiful verses comes the three readings from the Old Testament. One of the verses I just played you spoke of Moses prefiguring the cross when he stretched out his hands. This is taken from the book of Exodus, as is the first reading. We should be reminded about the wood of the cross when we hear about this miracle. The reading begins in this way. Exodus chapter 15, verse 22. Moses ordered Israel to set out from the Red Sea. They went 3 days in the wilderness and found no water. When they came to Marah, they could not drink the water because it was bitter. And the people complained against Moses, saying, "What shall we drink?" He cried out to the Lord, and the Lord showed him a piece of wood, a tree. He threw it into the water, and the water became sweet. Here again is St. Lawrence Orthodox Chorale with the next set of verses from Evening Vespers. Using Bulgarian chant, here is the Tree of True Life.

You're listening to the Ukrainian Hour with your host, Colette Kirapita, only on the Rock 98.5. And September the 14th is the Feast of the Exaltation of the Holy Cross. The second Old Testament reading at Evening Vespers is from the book of Proverbs. We again associate the cross with a tree. Here is just a taste from Proverbs chapter 3, verse 13. Happy are those who find wisdom. She is a tree of life to those who lay hold of her. Those who hold her fast are called

happy. Third and final reading is from the prophecy of Isaiah. It mentions trees to beautify the sanctuary, as well as bowing down at the Lord's feet, as one would do at the cross. Here is just a portion from Isaiah chapter 60, verse 13. The glory of Lebanon shall come to you, the cypress, the plane, and the pine, to beautify the place of my sanctuary, and I will glorify where my feet rest. The descendants of those who oppressed you shall come bending low to you, and all who despised you shall bow down at your feet. They shall call you the city of the Lord. Here again is St. Lawrence Orthodox Chorale with the next set of special verses for evening vespers, which lists some of the virtues of the cross. Beginning with the ladies, here is, Hail, O life-bearing cross.

0: For the first 300 years after Jesus' death and resurrection, the Roman emperors persecuted, tortured, and martyred Christians. They tried to completely eradicate the holy places where Jesus suffered, died, and rose. And here they built a pagan temple and statue where they sacrificed to their idols. But Constantine's father did not persecute Christians, perhaps because Constantine's mother, Helena, was a Greek Christian. When Constantine became the ruler in 306, he had to fight against his non-Christian enemies. A great legend says that in the heavens he saw the sign of the cross and written beneath it, "By this you shall conquer." And indeed, he was victorious over the ruler of the western part of the Roman Empire in the year 312. Here now is the tropar, or theme of the day, by Icona, using Greek chant in English and in Greek. Here is, "Save, O Lord, thy people."
1: The Exaltation of the Cross, September 14th.

Central Park for the Feast of the Elevation of the Cross, petitions God to save the people, to grant victory in war, and to preserve the empire by the power of the cross. But today, these words are spiritualized. The adversaries are no longer our physical enemies, but our spiritual enemies. The cross was the official emblem of the Byzantine Empire, so it was placed on all public buildings and uniforms. The tropar for the Feast of the Elevation of the Cross became like a national anthem, sung on all public occasions in the Byzantine Empire and in the land of Rus', Ukraine. As we move now into morning matins, we sing the tropar three times. Here again is St. Lawrence Orthodox Chorale, also using Greek chant. Here is, O Lord, save your people.

Just 1 year after Constantine's victory over the pagan ruler, he issued the Edict of Milan in 313, legalizing Christianity. In 323, he defeated the pagan ruler in the east and extended the Edict of Milan to the entire Byzantine Empire, becoming the sole ruler of the Byzantine Empire and the first Christian emperor. Just 2 years later, it was the Emperor Constantine who actually called the first ecumenical council in 325 because of the arguments over the exact divine and human nature of Christ. While there, Bishop St. Macarius of Jerusalem pleaded about the neglected and desecrated state of the Christian holy sites in Jerusalem, especially the tomb of Christ that was buried beneath a Roman pagan temple. Here again is a men of St. Lawrence Orthodox Chorale with the next special piece for the Feast of the Exaltation of the Holy Cross, using Kievan chant. Here is, "No sooner was the wood of your cross set up." No.

very next year, in 326, Constantine's mother, now Empress Helena, traveled to the Holy Land to find the Christian holy sites and the true cross. As Empress, she now had unlimited access to the imperial treasury. History shows that Emperor Constantine sent direct letters and funding to Bishop Macarius of Jerusalem, ordering him to demolish the Roman Temple of Venus and dig up the ground to uncover Jesus' tomb. And that Helena personally traveled there as an imperial representative to oversee the construction of massive churches at these newly uncovered sites. Even the historian Eusebius, who lived during these events, wrote about the marvelous finding of the tomb of Christ. Here now are the ladies of St. Lawrence Orthodox Chorale. Here is We

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2: 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And September the 14th is the Feast of the Exaltation of the Holy Cross. And so we are looking at how that came about. 69 years after Empress Helena made her famous pilgrimage to the Holy Land, Saint Ambrose wrote that Helena found three crosses in disarray. The true cross still bore the inscription, Jesus of Nazareth, King of the Jews, that, according to the Gospels, Pilate had affixed to it. Saint Cyril, Bishop of Jerusalem, wrote that the cross was found during the reign of Constantine, and around 350 he wrote that the whole world has since been filled with pieces of the wood of the cross, for they were being dispersed as relics. Here again are the ladies of St. Lawrence Orthodox Chorale with the next piece from Morning Matins. Here is In Times Past.

Before St. Cyril's death, he requested that his nephew, Bishop Gelasius of Caesarea, write his history. In this narrative, written at the very end of the 4th century, Helena went to Jerusalem in search of the true cross and found it by a heavenly sign, which revealed the location of the true cross. When she tore down the pagan temple and found the three crosses, Bishop Macarius helped identify the true cross of Christ because it miraculously cured a woman who was mortally ill. Church was then built on the spot and the relic was divided, with part of it staying in Jerusalem and part given to Constantine along with the nails. As we continue now in Morning Matins, here is the exaltation or magnification. We magnify you, O Christ.

Emperor Constantine the Great constructed three spaces to enshrine the two holiest landmarks of Christianity, the site of the crucifixion and the tomb of Christ. A massive traditional basilica for liturgy, an open-air courtyard on the rock of Golgotha, where Jesus was crucified, and a magnificent circular building called the Resurrection, centered on the rock-cut tomb where Christ is believed to have risen. The complex was consecrated on September the 13th, 335, in the 30th year of Emperor Constantine's reign, and the anniversary of the finding of the true cross. To this day, we celebrate the dedication of the Church of the Resurrection on September the 13th. Let us listen now to the men of St. Lawrence Orthodox Chorale with the next piece from Morning Matins, In Paradise of Old.

The 4th century pilgrim, the nun Sylvia Egeria, explained that the dedication of the new church was intentionally scheduled so that the day after the church consecration fell on the anniversary of Helena finding the true cross. September the 14th, 335, the day after the main dedication, Bishop Macarius of Jerusalem stepped out into the courtyard and held the fragments of the true cross high above his head so that the massive crowds could see it for the first time. This specific moment, the elevation of the Holy Cross, is still celebrated in the East and the West on September the 14th. We come now to the Prokimen of Morning Matins, which introduces the Gospel. Using Znamena chant from ancient Kiev, here is Psalm 97, All the Ends of the Earth. Oh.

A Gospel at Morning Matins for the Feast of the Elevation of the Cross is where Christ says that when he is elevated on the cross, he will draw all people to himself. John chapter 12, verse 28. Jesus said, "Father, glorify your name." Then a voice came from heaven, "I have glorified it, and I will glorify it again." The crowd standing there heard it and said that it was thunder. Others said, "An angel has spoken to him." Jesus answered, "This voice has come for your sake, not for mine. Now is the judgment of this world. Now the ruler of this world will be driven out. And I, when I am lifted up from the earth, will draw all people to myself." He said this to indicate the kind of death he was to die. The crowd answered him, "We have heard from the law that the Messiah remains forever. How can you say that the Son of Man must be lifted up? Who is this Son of Man?" Jesus said to them, "The light is with you for a little longer. Walk while you have the light, so that the darkness may not overtake you. If you walk in the darkness, you do not know where you are going. While you have the light, believe in the light, so that you may become children of light." After Jesus had said this, he departed and hid from them. Now, following Psalm 50, the choir continues now using Kievan chant with, "O three-branched cross of Christ."

You're listening to the Ukrainian Hour with your host, Khaled Kirapita, only on The Rock 98.5. And September the 14th is the second of our 12 great feasts, the Feast of the Exaltation of the Holy Cross. And so, we are reviewing the history of the feast, as well as listening to music from morning matins. Now, there is another event connected to the cross that is also remembered on September the 14th. In the year 614, the Persian king was in a war against the Greeks. He defeated the Greek army, captured Jerusalem and the patriarch and the cross, and carried it off to his capital. The cross remained in Persia for 14 years until a new emperor was victorious over the Persians. The cross was returned to the Christians and to Jerusalem. With great solemnity, on September the 14th, 628, this second exaltation of the cross expanded the feast, so it became universal in the East as well as in the West. This next piece of music from Morning Matins gives several examples from the Old Testament, particularly of Moses, when the cross was prefigured. Here again is St. Lawrence Orthodox Chorale using Kievan chant from the 16th century with inscribing the invincible weapon.

Now, some of our prayers are certainly inspired by the fathers of the church, for we hear their reflections in our services. Our most eloquent father of the church was the 4th century Saint John Chrysostom, who must have influenced our conduct when he said, "The cross is a trophy against the demons, a weapon against sin, a sword with which Christ pierced the serpent. The cross is the will of the Father, the glory of the only begotten one, joy of the Spirit, ornament of the angels, fortress of the church, the glory of Paul, stronghold of the saints, the light of the whole world." Here then is St. Lawrence Orthodox Chorale with the conduct, followed by the ikos, which expands this imagery using quotes of St. Paul from 2 Corinthians and Galatians chapter 6. Here is "Lifted up of your own will."

Now, since we remember the crucifixion and death of Christ on this feast, it was given equal rank with Good Friday. So it became a custom from the earliest times to observe a strict fast on this day. Now, although sometimes we fast before a feast, like Jesus' birth and the resurrection, we fast for 40 days, but the only other time that we fast on a feast is August the 29th, the minor feast of the beheading of St. John the Forerunner. These are feast days that do recognize suffering and death. So I encourage you to fast on September the 14th, at least until you attend the Divine Liturgy. The Orthodox churches in Yorkton usually have their feast day services at 10 a.m. And this year at St. Mary's Ukrainian Catholic Church, the Divine Liturgy will be at 7 o'clock p.m. on the 14th. Here again is St. Lawrence Orthodox Chorale with one of the next pieces from Morning Matins. This one, in honor of the Mother of God, here is Magnify, O My Soul.

Now, besides fasting, like on Good Friday, you will also notice that we do poklone, profound bows to the ground, just as we do on Good Friday and throughout the Great Fast. Although we sing the much more joyful anthem, Christu Tvoyemu, we bow profoundly to your cross. But we will have to leave that for next week. After all, we do celebrate this great feast of the Exaltation from September 14th to September 21st. So next Sunday, we will continue with our music from Morning Matins, as well as from the Divine Liturgy and scripture readings that we read on the feast. Until then, you have been listening to the Ukrainian Hour with your host, Colette Kurupita, only on the Rock 98.5. And let us end with a hymn to the cross.

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3: Who is the Holy Spirit? The Holy Spirit is the person of the Trinity. He is God the Spirit, like God the Son, God the Father. When He comes into your life, He seals you forever as a child of God. Listen, He's omnipotent. Your inheritance is sealed. He says He's sealing you for that moment when He takes you home to be with Him. Child of God. That's part of who the Holy Spirit is.
4: At Christ's last meal, He comforted His disciples with curious words. He said, "It is to your advantage that I go away." What they didn't understand was that Christ's departure would soon signal the arrival of the Holy Spirit. Today on In Touch, the teaching ministry of Dr. Charles Stanley, we begin a series that leads us in a study of the person and work of the Spirit of God. Here's the opening session of Dr. Stanley's series, Living in the Power of the Holy Spirit.
3: The Bible is full of awesome promises. And when you and I go through difficulty and hardship and pain, there's nothing more anchoring to our lives than to be able to come to some very clear promise in the Word of God. A very clear promise in Scripture that's oftentimes deals with exactly what we're having to deal with. And so when that happens, then the promise becomes like an anchor. It makes us courageous and bold to be able to face whatever we are facing in life. It is one of those promises that is just overflowing with the benefits of God that He's given to us. And so this is the first message in a series entitled, Living in the Power of the Holy Spirit. Now, the Holy Spirit is a subject that many people have lots of confusion about. And you've heard all kind of things about the Holy Spirit. I want to make it very clear what the Word of God says specifically and clearly about how the believer is to live in the power of the Holy Spirit. So let's look at it for a moment. Who is the Holy Spirit? The Holy Spirit is a person. He is not a thing and He is not an it. He's a person. Let's look at the Scripture, for example. 1 Corinthians, the Scripture talks about the Holy Spirit knowing. The Scripture speaks in the 1 Corinthians, again in the 12th chapter, speaks of the Holy Spirit willing. He gives the spiritual gifts to whomsoever He will. He chooses. He makes a decision. And in Ephesians chapter 4, verse 30, He talks about do not grieve the Holy Spirit. Well, the only way you can grieve somebody is to have feelings. So the Holy Spirit is a person. He has feelings. He has a will. And listen, He has knowledge. So the Holy Spirit is not a something, He is somebody. The first time that I ever really realized that and learned that, I'd only been in seminary a couple of weeks, and I was sitting at the table with a group of students, and I didn't know any of them, none of us know each other, and I said something, we're talking about the Holy Spirit, and I said something about the Holy Spirit, it. A fellow sitting across the table to me, he said, he didn't say a word at the point, he said, Charles, would you come by my room after lunch, dinner? I said, sure. I didn't know him, so he'd tell me where he was, down the hall from where I live. And I walked in the room, and I was very intimidated because he had books. He was a doctoral student. He had books from the bottom to the bottom of the wall to the top. The only thing you could see, a couple of windows and then the door. Everything else covered with books. So I felt very intimidated. So he pulled out a Greek Bible, laid it in front of me. I said, I've only been here 2 weeks. He said, that's okay. And he said, I heard you talk about the Holy Spirit at dinner tonight, and you call Him an it. I said, well, I did, because that's what the Bible says. Me telling this guy that. I said, and I, you know, me, I turned him to Romans 8 and just showed him. It said it. He said, well, let's look at this. Then he took me through the New Testament, every reference to the Holy Spirit to show me that he's not a it, he's a somebody. Do you think I ever forgot it? No, I never forgot it. And thank God he showed me that. Then my mind began to be open. I began to see. We're talking about somebody. We're not talking about, you see, the problem is that most people don't talk about the power of the Spirit. You know what? They're not interested in him. They're interested in what he has to offer. The power of the Holy Spirit. I want the power of the Spirit. And I heard a fellow one day on the television talking about, about the unction of the Spirit. They had a double unction of the Spirit. I said, well, wait a minute now. Does that mean that God only gave you half of it the first time? The first time you had this so-called unction, you only got half. Now he's giving you a double portion. So because what he gave you first wasn't enough, is that what you're telling me? Because there's no such thing as a double unction of anything, not in the spiritual realm. If God gives you something, he's going to give you enough of it. So we're talking about a person. We're talking about a person who lives in each one of us, as Jesus made it very clear when he said, for example, he'll be in you, with you, and upon you. He says, clothed, for example, with power from on high. So all the evidence makes it very clear that the Holy Spirit is a person of the Trinity. So remember this. Wherever you are, whatever you're facing in life, here's who you have on the inside of you. Once you receive Jesus Christ as your personal Savior, the Bible says he came to indwell you. Romans chapter 8, if he's not indwelling you, you're not a believer. He's not indwelling you, not a Christian. Somebody says, well, I don't believe all that stuff. I want to tell you, my friend, according to the Scripture, the Spirit of God doesn't indwell you. You're not one of his. Now, if you trusted him as your Savior, he's there to guide you, lead you, help you, strengthen you, enable you in every aspect of your life. That's who the Holy Spirit is. He is a person of the Trinity. Have you got it? Say amen.
5: Amen.
3: All right, now listen to this. Here's the second thing I want you to know about him, and that's this. The Holy Spirit, listen, the Holy Spirit is God's seal of ownership on you. He's God's seal of ownership on you. Turn, if you will, to Ephesians chapter 1. And let's look, if you will, at just a couple of verses here. He's God's seal of ownership. Because, once you trust the Lord Jesus Christ as your personal Savior, you are owned by God. Somebody says, well, I'm my own person. If you're a Christian, no, you're not. He says, listen, you've been purchased with a price. You've been bought with the blood of Jesus Christ. You are not your own. You don't have the right to do as you please, when you please, how you please, to whom you please. You belong to God. Now listen to what he says in Ephesians chapter 1. And let's look, if you will, as we said in verse 13 here. Notice what he says. He says, in him that is in Christ, also after listening to the message of truth. What's that? The gospel of your salvation. Having also believed, you are sealed in him, that is, in Christ, to be a part of him, he and you, with the Holy Spirit of promise, who is given as a pledge of our inheritance with a view to the redemption of God's own possession to the praise of his glory. Now, what's all that mean? It means simply this. When you trusted the Lord Jesus Christ as your Savior, that's what he said. After listening, you believed, you were sealed. You are sealed in the person of Christ. That is, you are sealed as a child of God till the moment God takes you home. You're not sealed till you sin, sealed till you make a mistake, sealed till you this, sealed till you that, sealed under the day of redemption till God takes you home. Now, it's very evident. Listen, who is the Holy Spirit? The Holy Spirit is a person of the Trinity. He is God the Spirit, like God the Son, God the Father. When he comes into your life, he seals you forever as a child of God. Listen, he's omnipotent. He sealed you, he says, under the day of redemption. That is, he's sealing you. Listen, your inheritance is sealed. He says he's sealing you for that moment when he takes you home to be with him. Child of God. That's part of who the Holy Spirit is. So when somebody says, well, I believe in some things in the Bible, but it's all this stuff about the Holy Spirit that I don't really understand. I don't believe in all that. Well, you know what? Here's what you're saying. You don't believe in the Trinity who lives within you, who has sealed you as a child of God under the day of redemption. If he hadn't sealed you, you could be saved today and lost tomorrow. Forever and ever a child of God. That's part of who he is. But listen, he's more than that. And if you'll think about what Jesus said, for example, he said that the Holy Spirit is our helper. If you go back to John 14, 15, and how many times does he speak of him of being our helper? He says, for example, in the 14th chapter of John, verse 16, I'll ask the Father, he'll give you another helper, that he may be with you forever. 26th verse, but the helper, the Holy Spirit, whom the Father will send in my name, he'll teach you all things, bring all things to your remembrance. And on he goes about the helper. Think about this. What does that mean? This is why you can't ignore him. Because the Father sent him to do what? He called him our helper. How many of you have ever needed help? Absolutely.

I am not aware of who he is, if I'm not aware that I have living on the inside of me an omnipotent, omniscient helper, he knows all the circumstances of what I need, he knows all the circumstances of where I am, and he knows exactly what it'll take to help me at that moment. I don't know about you, but I don't want to live without him. For the simple reason, listen, you're not going to make it. Now, you may make it in the eyes of the world, but you're going to die. You're not indwelt by the Holy Spirit, you're not going to heaven. He says, only if we're indwelt by him. That's the promise of the Father. He sent him to indwell us, to give us absolute assurance that no matter what happens. And here he is, a helper. And the Holy Spirit is your helper if you will call on him. If you don't like what's going on, call on somebody who can change it. He may change you before he changes the circumstance, but he will get busy working on you. That's part of his work. That's part of his work. Then, for example, he said he'll not only help us, but he'll guide us. Every single one of us need guidance. He said that when he comes, he will guide us into all truth. And the 13th verse, but when he, the Spirit of truth, comes, he will guide you into all the truth. He'll not speak on his own initiative. He won't talk about himself. Whatever he hears from the Father, from Jesus, he will speak and he will disclose to you what is to come. He will glorify me. He will take from me and disclose it to you. He's our guide. For example, more than likely tomorrow, or maybe before this day is over, you're going to need a sense of direction about something. What you should say to this person, what decision you should make. We all need guidance. Well, we have the guide within us. Well, listen, watch this. We have a divine compass within us. We have a divine director within us. He's the Holy Spirit. One of his responsibilities is to guide us into all truth. What's the truth about this situation? And sometimes you and I have to make decisions in circumstances. We don't know all the facts. Watch this. We don't know all the facts. Most of the time, we don't know all the facts. But we know somebody who does, and that's the Holy Spirit. Now, watch this. Sometimes he's going to tell you to do something that you're going to think, that couldn't be God. There's no way that could be God. Remember, who knows all the facts and you don't. When the Spirit of God gives you direction, it'll always be the right direction, the right time, the right thing, no matter what. Because he's omniscient, he knows when we need direction, and he knows which direction we need to move in. Trust in the Lord with all your heart. Lean not to your own understanding in all your ways. Listen, acknowledge him. He says he'll guide you. He'll make your path straight. The work of the Holy Spirit. He said, I will teach you in the way you should go. I will guide you with my eye. How does that matter? Because that's the work of the Holy Spirit living within us. All these verses, these promises that you and I claim, listen, the Father sits in heaven, reigning upon his authority. The Lord Jesus sitting at the right hand, making an intercession for us, doing his work. The Holy Spirit living within us, doing what? Enabling us, empowering us to live out this godly life that he wants us to live. So, he certainly wants to guide us to make the right decisions in life, whatever that might be. Now, there are a lot of other things, for example, we could say, but certainly he is, listen, one of his responsibilities is to be our teacher. Now, watch this carefully. I'm not the teacher, I'm a mouthpiece. I'm a mouthpiece. The Holy Spirit is the teacher. And so he said, he will teach you all things and bring all things to your remembrance. For example, let's say that I preach this message and all of you listen carefully so you get it all. Now, let's say that I take the first row here, preach this message, and I say, starting on this end, tell me what you heard today. I guarantee you, everybody on the front row and every row is going to hear something a little different. And here's the reason. Because the Spirit of God takes the Word of God and interprets it to the heart of the hearer on the basis of what they need to hear and what they can understand. I'll give you an example of that. Sometimes I preach and somebody will come to me and they'll say, oh, Dr. Stanley, that was such a fantastic sermon. I was so blessed. I mean, God spoke to my heart. I just love you. I'll say, well, what did he say to you? This is the truth, so help me. They'll tell me something that's fantastic that I never said. In fact, I wish I had. Let's put it that way. I wish I said that. You know who that is? That's the Holy Spirit. I'm the mouthpiece. The Spirit is the teacher. You have inside of you the one to teach you the truth. Now, let me say this.
If you start coming up with something that contradicts the word, you're not listening to the Holy Spirit.

0: Spirit. You're just coming up with your own stuff. And so the Spirit of God, listen, the Holy Spirit will never teach you something that is a contradiction to the Word of God. Now, there are interpretations of the Word. I understand that. Interpretations of the Scripture. But he's not going to interpret it and contradict himself. Therefore, even though you and I have the teacher within us, we are still open to be taught. Listen, we're open to hear the truth of the gospel. Now, how much do you want to learn? How much do you want to know? That is up to you. Because if you ask the Spirit of God to teach you the truth, Lord, not only let me hear what this man's saying, but I want you to teach me, what is it you're saying to me, Lord? And so all of us need the Word of God. I need it. I love opening the Word of God to see what he's going to say to me. I'm always learning something new. And if you think you have arrived that you know it all, then you know what? You are totally deceived. Until Jesus comes, and if he doesn't come for 1,000 years, every time we open this book, we'll see something we've never seen, because the mind of God is infinite. And listen, our circumstances change. Things change in our life, and so what does he do? He interprets the Word of God according to what you and I need. Now, that doesn't mean that he's going to give somebody a misinterpretation, but it means that when you hear the truth, you will hear what the Spirit of God wants you to hear. Now, if you have your blinders down on, or you have your wall up, and you've already decided before you get here that don't get into that subject, I don't want to hear about that subject, don't tell me anything about that, you know what? Then you just walk away deceived. Watch this carefully. You want to open your heart to the truth of God's Word, you better be careful who you listen to. Because there are people who will tell you things that absolutely is not true of the Word of God. And that's how you get deception, division, and all the rest. Now, let me just mention one other thing here that tells us who the Holy Spirit is and what he's up to in our life, and that's this. And that is that he's the source of our spiritual power. Now, what is the power of the Holy Spirit? It is God's power. It is God's energy. And listen, God's energy and God's authority. So how would we define it? We would say that the power of the Holy Spirit is God's divine energy and authority. Listen, energy and authority released in the life of the believer for the purpose of godly living and fruitful service. And it's a simple definition, but I think it's a good definition. It is God's divine energy and authority. Divine energy and authority released in the life of the believer for what purpose? Not for boasting, but for what purpose? Godly living and fruitful service. The power of the Holy Spirit. Living in this power. And what we're going to be talking about is living in this power. Living in the authority and the energy and the wisdom and the guidance and the strength and the help of the Holy Spirit. The awesome promise of God. The promise of the Father, Jesus said. So I simply ask you this question. What about your Christian life? Do you do a little bit more mumbling and grumbling than you do praising God? Do you have needs and you wonder why God doesn't meet them? Do you wonder why your life's not fruitful? Why there's no peace and love and joy in your life? When that's all the work of the Holy Spirit. It's not what we work up. It's what he releases within us. When we say, for example, he releases his energy and his authority, there's so much involved in that. His peace, his joy, his goodness, his self-control. It is God working in every single one of us every day. And he will work, listen, he will release in you all that is needed in proportion to your release to him, the full surrender of your life. And Father, how grateful we are for your love for us. Pray the Holy Spirit who abides in each one of us, sink these truths so deep they're inescapable, that you would bring them back to us day by day, reminding us of who is this wonderful Holy Spirit. I pray that if there's somebody listening who's never been saved, help them to understand what they're missing, what they can be, what they can do, if they'll just surrender their life to you, is my prayer in Christ's name. Amen.
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8: Today's scripture reading is John chapter 15, verses 1 through 5. I am the true vine, and my Father is the vine dresser. Every branch in me that does not bear fruit, He takes away, and every branch that bears fruit, He prunes it, so that it may bear more fruit. You are already clean because of the word which I have spoken to you. Abide in me, and I in you. As the branch cannot bear fruit of itself unless it abides in the vine, so neither can you unless you abide in me. I am the vine. You are the branches. He who abides in me, and I in him, he bears much fruit. For apart from me, you can do nothing.
1: Today's passage tells us that Jesus is the vine. We cannot impress God or earn His approval. Our calling is to do what branches do, abide. And while that sounds simple, it may be the most courageous act of faith there is. The Holy Spirit lives the life of Christ through each believer. The process is known by a variety of names: the exchange life, the Spirit-filled life, the abiding life. All of them describe the joyful existence Paul spoke of in Galatians 2:20. It is no longer I who live, but Christ lives in me, and the life which I now live in the flesh, I live by faith in the Son of God. From the outside, the branch doesn't appear to be doing much, but the abiding life is far from passive. Jesus was the perfect example of a Spirit-filled life, and He certainly didn't sit around. He worked hard out of a reservoir of divine energy. All of God's wisdom, knowledge, and courage were drawn from God through the Holy Spirit. The fruit of the Spirit isn't produced through striving. It grows through surrender. We take root in the Heavenly Father by meditating on His Word, praying, and serving. We reserve nothing for ourselves to control, but fully rely upon Him. That's not passive living. It's an abiding life.
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1: In spite of following Jesus for 3 years, his disciples needed something else to be fully equipped to follow him. Here's A Moment with Charles Stanley.
0: Why did he say to them, for example, wait in the city of Jerusalem until you be endued with power from on high? Here's the reason. Because even though they had walked with him for 3 years, listened to him, watched the miracles, watched him heal, watched him walk on water, in spite of all of those things, he says, you're not ready. You're not ready. He says, you wait. In spite of the fact that you have seen me crucified, resurrected, in spite of all of that, you are not ready, listen, to live out the life I've called you to live. You are not ready to carry out the work that I've called you to do until the Holy Spirit comes into your life, clothes you, enables you with supernatural power to live it out and to perform the work that I've called you to do. Now, we read those verses and say, well, that was for the apostles. Listen to this. Any person who thinks that he or she can live the Christian life apart from the Holy Spirit is absolutely doomed to failure, disappointment, and despair, because God never intended for it to be that way. He said to them, you're not ready to live it. You can't live it apart from the Holy Spirit. You can't do the work that I've called you to do until the Holy Spirit comes. Somebody says, well, now in light of that, does that mean, for example, that I have to wait? No, you and I don't have to wait, because the Holy Spirit has already come. In the New Testament, at Pentecost, the Holy Spirit came to indwell the church. I'm not talking about buildings, but the believer. Every single believer, every single person who's ever trusted the Lord Jesus Christ as their personal Savior is indwelt by the Holy Spirit. Somebody says, well, I don't feel that. It has nothing to do with feeling. It has to do with truth.
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10: And realizing that our inner dialogue can sabotage our marriage, our view of our husbands, what we think is true, once we think about it long enough, we start to think it's the truth. Yeah, our husband really is lazy. Oh my gosh, look at that. He left his socks on the floor again. He didn't pick that up again. He forgot to pick this up again. He doesn't know that I have this tab going of all the reasons he's not a good guy.
11: This is Focus on the Family with Jim Daly. I'm John Fuller, and today we're going to be looking at the early years of marriage, and we have a woman expert here to help us do that. Jim, to start us off, some examples of advice that young adults might get about marriage, and I'm wondering what you think of advice like this. Marriage is easy when you find the one, right? I mean, but conflict, that's a bad thing.
12: That's a good one, but here's one that's a little worse. Marriage is like a walk in the park. Jurassic Park.
11: Okay. I remember somebody said, yeah, you'll be able to change him. That'll be easy. I'm not sure that's easy to change us guys.
12: Well, I remember I actually met Red Skelton. Do you remember that comedian?
11: I do. I met him
12: twice. He lived in Palm Springs. I went to high school near there.
11: Oh.
12: And I think my mom knew him, which is a weird connection. But Red Skelton was hilarious. But he once quipped, "All men make mistakes, but married men find out about them a little sooner." that's how it goes. Mm. So today we do want to talk about that beginner wife. And John, you and I are not qualified to talk about this.
11: We are not.
12: Maybe we could do a book on the beginner husband.
11: Okay.
12: Might be a good thing to do.
11: I like that.
12: Today it's Michelle Lentz encouraging all of us about the beginner wife, and she's written a great book, Hey Beginner Wife, and we're going to talk with her about those things that she's learned over the years to help coach and provide wisdom to younger wives. But I think this applies to men and to older couples as mm-hmm. well.
11: Yeah, this is solid marriage advice for anybody and everyone. And you can learn more about Michelle and her book, Hey Beginner Wife, Practical Tips and Heartfelt Advice to Help You Have a Happy Marriage at our website.
12: Michelle, welcome to Focus on the Family.
13: Thank you.
12: This is your first time.
13: It's my first time, but boy, I'm a fan, so I feel like I've been here before.
12: Well, it's great. You've been a longtime listener, so we appreciate that. You've written this book now, Hey, Beginner Wife. I think our heart is the same as yours, that young people, not just girls and women, but young men too, are not doing the family formation.
10: I think they're afraid it's not going to work. I think they're afraid it's going to end in divorce like it did for their parents. Mm. I think they move in together because they want to take it for a trial run and they don't want it to sour or go bad or lose the feeling that they have for one another. So they stay away from marriage thinking that that's going to somehow ruin everything.
12: And it's an interesting plight because it's too late to rectify that when you've done that. We said in the beginning there, this is information that's really valuable for everybody, not just newly married young women.
10: Yeah.
12: Do you think it has that general application?
10: Oh, of course. Because what I'm talking about is good if you're not married yet. Kind of tell you, hey, this is part of marriage, so mm-hmm. get it right. Choose wisely right now. If you're a newlywed, I think it's nice to know what's coming so it doesn't take you by surprise. And then when you're in 10 years to find out, she's been through the same thing. Other people have walked through difficult times, and they made it through. I think we think we're going through something challenging, like, oh, it's all over for us. And I tried to put in a lot of stories to say, hey, this happened and this is part of a normal, healthy marriage. It's going to happen for you too, and you're going to get through it.
12: So you and Steve had that difficulty. I mean, you guys got married. You had expectations about what marriage would look like, how much he would communicate with you, all those wonderful things. How long did it take after the I do? Did you start going, what's happening?
10: You know, it wasn't so much the what's happening. It was more of we weren't on the same page because I was trying to micromanage things so that we, at the end of every day, we were good. Like, let's talk about the way we handled that conversation. Maybe we shouldn't have been so quick to criticize, or I shouldn't have said that. And he finally just said, honey, can we just enjoy each other? We don't have to look back at every day and try to figure out what to do better. And I'm thinking, but that's how you build a really strong foundation. You make sure that you get it right at everything. So I was way too intense in the beginning.
12: So he was chilling, and you were wanting to make all the home improvements.
10: Yes, I was causing trouble. Heart. Like, let's talk about it.
12: Yeah, and for him, I mean, did that irritate you? Or how did you process that in the early years? Like, is he not committed to making this better?
10: Yeah, I really thought it was more that he didn't understand that communication was important.
12: What about that area of dreams when you start thinking about things you want to do and where you're going to be 5 years from now? I'm not good at that, actually. It's kind of funny. But how did you manage those dreams being dashed, and what dreams did you have?
10: The vision was that I would stay home with the children, that we would have a big, happy family, that he would work full-time to support us. And we were headed that direction, making the sacrifices we needed to make. He was self-employed, so we would get extra money. He would pour it right back into the company. And we just lived on a budget to support his business, thinking that that was going to get us to the larger house, the cars we needed, everything that we needed.
12: So those were the dreams.
10: That was the dream.
12: And then what happened?
10: Well, we were pregnant with number 5, living in a small house because we were in Los Angeles, and anything you can afford is going to be tiny. It was 1,000 square feet. And in January of that year, there was a huge earthquake. the Northridge earthquake, we lived 2 miles from the epicenter. So it hit us strong. And I basically took our house and shook it. And in the middle of the night, we went, we grabbed the kids, brought them into the bedroom with us, not knowing that what it was going to mean was Steve lost his business. He was a real estate appraiser. So people are leaving LA. They don't want to appraise their homes. They're walking away from their homes. And over the next 6 months, his business dried up, which meant our mortgage couldn't be paid. It meant our car couldn't be paid for. It meant that we were getting creative to buy groceries. And we had to move out of LA because we couldn't do it. We moved into my parents' home in Chicago. They said, hey, we're getting ready to downsize. We're going to sell our 4-bedroom house, but we'll put that on hold. If you guys want to come out here and rent our home, you can move in. We'll move out. And, you know, then we'll play it by ear and see what happens. So we moved across country.
12: You know, let me ask you about this, because looking at the book, reading the material for this morning's discussion, it dawned on me. A lot of brides are coming from home. They're living at home until they get married, or, you know, they're in a good position financially, and they may have a job, but they've been at home. They may pay a little bit of rent, but it's probably not what they would pay on their own. And then they get married, and, you know, there's this adjustment that you're now on your wedding budget, you know, your marriage budget. I think that could be a little halting to a bride who's come from a middle-class home where, you know, she got the job at In-N-Out Burger. She's making enough money to do well, whatever.
10: Yeah.
12: And then you get married, and now it's all yours. Mom and dad aren't really helping out. That can be a reality check. What advice do you give in the book for that budgeting process and what she can do to live in the moment and control the moment?
10: You know, I encourage her to be content with what her circumstances are today. And the challenge of that is not to compare yourself to somebody else. So the advice is, what does looking content in this season look like for you? And it may look like celebrating the fact that your husband is home for the night, sitting on the couch with you, not working extra long hours. It may look like, let's celebrate the fact that we're all going to the park and we can do a picnic, rather than bemoaning the fact that we are not going to Disneyland like everyone else is. So being content and really cultivating that thankful heart and finding things to be thankful for.
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12: You have a story in the book which connects to Focus on the Family, where you heard a broadcast that helped change kind of your paradigm with respect for your husband. 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
10: 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And this particular...
12: A super consumer. I love that.
10: Yeah, I was like, that's when I'm going to listen to it.
13: So I'm in the car, and this is on the car this particular day was Dr. Dobson and Emerson Eggerich, who never heard of him. But they're talking about men and the language of respect. And I'm always fascinated by marriage conversations. So I'm listening and I'm thinking, this is going to be good. I haven't heard about this, but I've read so many books. I know that whatever they have to say, I'm probably already doing this, but let's hear it. So they're talking about a man in conflict with his wife and when they're arguing, what that sounds like. And Emerson gives this example. He says, you know, a man, you're going back and forth. And the man finally just gets up and said, that's it. We're done talking now. And he walks out the room. And I was stunned while I'm driving thinking, wait a minute, that's exactly what Steve says. How does this guy know that? And I couldn't figure out why Steve would walk out on me in our conversations, right?
12: Conversations for improvement.
13: Yes, yes.
17: That's
13: they,
17: the key.
13: They had a goal, a working conversation, you know. And I am all about communication, thinking it's an investment in the marriage. So when Steve would get up and say, you know, that's it, we're done now. And I knew he was done. I mean, there was nothing that would happen that would keep us talking until tomorrow. And I would sit there feeling so frustrated with him. Like, why can't he go the distance? I can talk for another hour. We can finish this if he'll just hang in there. And I thought he was the weaker of the two and that I needed to teach him how to communicate. Sadly, that's true. So I listened some more and he said, you know, when your husband shuts down or when he gets angry, it means that he feels disrespected and he doesn't want to disrespect you in return. So rather than say something he's going to regret, he's going to walk out of the room or he's going to get silent. And I'd seen both of those things and was fascinated by it. I completely misjudged what was going on. I thought Steve was weak. And come to find out, it meant that he loved me. It meant that he was strong. Mm. It was something that I could respect about him. And I learned that I was being disrespectful towards Steve in the way I criticized him, in the way I was passing judgment on what he was doing. And I began to change. I pulled back and I thought, I'm treating him like I'm his mother. I didn't marry him to treat him like I'm his mother. He doesn't want to be married to a woman who's constantly critiquing him. Emerson was right. You know, he's disrespectful here. Do you shut down sometimes because you're upset with me? Like, yes. But my biggest takeaway that I actually write about in my book is be careful not to treat your husband like his mother. Don't go into mother mode. Think about what you're about to say. And judge it through the lens of, is this going to sound like his mother talking to him or his girlfriend?
12: Now, I've got to ask because, a young wife, an old wife is listening going, yeah, you don't know my husband. If I don't do those things, he doesn't get it done. He doesn't do the thing he needs to do. So I want to be cautious that it's all on the wife. And, you know, that if I just learn how to do this, my job better, then he's in a better place. Well, of course that's true. But that's true with the shoe on the other foot as well.
13: Right.
12: So husbands have to do their homework, better understand what their wives need in communication and connecting emotionally and not fleeing the room and trying to get to some.
13: Oh, yes.
12: Yeah. So I just want to make sure
13: you.
12: That balance is
13: That's a really good
12: there.
13: Balance. And I would say, I don't call them old wives, I call them seasoned wives.
12: Okay, good.
13: Okay?
12: Yes. Thank you for that correction.
13: Seasoned wives.
12: But
13: that's so true. And learning how to communicate to that to your husband, because there were things that weren't getting done. I mean, nagging, we come by nagging honestly because it's not happening and we're frustrated.
12: Right.
13: So sitting down and saying, how can we deal with this? Because I've asked you to do it 3 times. And so if I come back at you, I know it's going to sound like I'm nagging. But what are my options here? Because I'm frustrated. So those conversations are great in a moment of non-conflict to sit down and figure out how you're going to communicate with one another.
12: Michelle, let me go to what I think is a hilarious example in the book, the remodel, the home improvement project. Now, if you've done that well as a married couple, just put something, put a note in the show note or call us, whatever. describe your adventure into the home improvement project with Steve.
10: Well, I gave that example of me responding as his mother or as his girlfriend. So we took a Saturday to work on the house, and Steve's role was to paint a room. And my role was to clean out a closet upstairs. So I'm upstairs, he's downstairs working, and I come down at the end of the morning to make lunch. And our home is structured in such a way that you go down the stairs and you can see right into the family room, but not into the kitchen. So I see him there on the couch. He is showered, he's got a snack, and he's watching golf. And he just looks content. But I can tell that the room is painted and it looks really nice. And I'm like, oh my gosh, Steve, this looks amazing. So in my mind, he's done, right? I go into the kitchen then to make my lunch, and it is a disaster. It is paint central. He has the roller on the counter, the paintbrushes in the sink.
12: No cleanup.
10: No cleanup.
12: Oh my.
10: And splatters. And I immediately lost all my zeal for the painted room and thought, come on. I was just upset on multiple levels. And I looked at it and I just wanted to scream, what is this? Or excuse me, or this is a mess, any number of things.
12: Well, you had a point there. It was a fair point that he didn't clean up.
10: Well, we can think that as wives, that it's a fair point. And then that gives us license to just go off and scream at our husbands, right? So I took a deep breath and I went into the other room and I said something like, honey, so what's up with the kitchen? Just an open-ended question that left room for him to say, oh, I'm sorry, I forgot. Or, oh, honey, I'm just going to get to that. I just needed to sit down first. Or whatever. But the ball was in his court now. I'm not accusing him of anything. And I was shocked. He said, well, just let me know when you need to get in there and I'll get it done. Yeah. Like he completely took ownership. Best case scenario, but I didn't give him the benefit of the doubt that that was going to be his response until I chose not to accuse him of doing it. And sure enough, that's what he said. He's like, honey, I'll get in there right now if you need to make lunch.
12: You know, you're pointing out something really important. That's going with and assuming motivation over action.
10: Yeah.
12: And it's completely reasonable. It's not unreasonable just to give the wives that fair kind of understanding of, well, wait a minute.
10: Yeah.
12: But just asking the question is a helpful thing.
10: And how we ask it.
12: Yeah.
10: Without an accusation there, with an open-ended question. And one of my favorite takeaways about this book is the idea that we can believe the best about our husbands. And that's a gift that we bring to the marriage, is choosing to believe the best about him and his motivation. And that does not come natural. It didn't come natural to me.
12: No, so how did you learn that? I mean, what began to happen to allow you to relax and let him get to it on his schedule? There's no burning bush here. So
10: right.
12: he could watch his golf and then he could clean it up.
10: Well, I know it doesn't happen this way with everyone, so women can learn from my example. I was in that season where it was after the earthquake. Steve was working 10, 12-hour days, gone all the time. But he was exhausted, and I was exhausted. And I remember one particular Saturday, or no, it was Sunday after church. We came home, we put the kids down for a nap. I haven't seen the man all week, and I am so excited that we have alone time. I envision we're going to sit on the couch and talk, finally. And Steve sits on the couch, lays on the couch and turns on baseball. And I could tell that's all he wanted to do. I was so mad that I thought, I can't say anything it's going to be ugly because I feel hurt. So I went outside in the backyard. And we had built a sandbox, a huge sandbox. I mean, almost the size of this little area here. And I just started walking the perimeter of this sandbox in a prayer walk to tell the Lord I was over it, that this wasn't fair, that my husband was selfish. And hey, did you happen to notice what he's doing in the house right now? So I went to have a prayer conversation. And I fully thought that at the end of this conversation, I was going to feel better. I was going to feel this support from above, that I was the good wife, that yes, I had it difficult, that yes, my husband was selfish. and affirmed in my situation. So after 10 minutes of me just spewing how upset I was with Steve, I finally reached the end of that and I got quiet and I walked a few more laps and I heard this still small voice say, "You're too hard on him." Mm. And it stopped me in my tracks. And I thought, oh my gosh, I am. Listen to me. And I began to think, okay, what's another angle from this? How does the Lord see this? I have a 32-year-old husband whose wife is expecting baby number 5. He's working full-time to support me so I can stay home, which was our dream and our vision. And I'm so mad at him, I'm going to begrudge him the opportunity to lay on the couch and watch baseball. I was so humbled by the fact that all the focus was on me and my experience, and I wasn't giving him the benefit of the doubt, that that moment taught me to give him the benefit of the doubt and try to see it from a different angle of what was it like for Steve. Because here he is, 32. Some of his friends aren't even married yet, and he has the responsibility to provide for a family of 7, and he's going to have a wife that tells him, "What are you doing on that couch? Sit here and talk to me." Mm-hmm. It really stopped me in my tracks, and that's the moment where I thought, I need to give him the benefit of the doubt for the hard work that he's doing. Yes, I'm doing something hard too, but I can say thank you by showing appreciation for what he's doing, and that was the shift.
12: You know, and those shifts in attitude are what end up coming out of you, right? What the words you speak, mm-hmm. the way you believe about something, not second-guessing motivation. I mean, that attitude shift is kind of core and foundational.
10: Uh-huh.
12: You know, and I think rooted in the right thing, Scripture and our attitude toward one another, that we're one flesh, we're actually on the same team, we're not working against each other. And it's so critical. I think the importance of that, and you've touched on it, but being that wingman for Steve, as you described in the book, and coupling that with friendship, you know, you can do this in a difficult way. And I think so many marriages today are in that rut that, you know, we're adversarial.
10: Right.
12: Well, why? I mean, why not do it with an attitude that we're in this together, we're teammates.
10: Yes.
12: So let's find a way to communicate better, to do life better together, to raise the kids in a way that honors the Lord. All those right things.
10: Yeah.
12: So the question is, how do we do that?
10: So we do forget that we're on the same team. And one thing I discovered just accidentally during another season where we've already moved to Chicago now and Steve is working full time. He's still working a lot. And I'm with the kids all day. I'm staying home with them. I'm homeschooling them. So I know what they need from Dad when they get home. Now, Dad comes to the door. All the kids rush to the door and want to see Dad. Well, there's enough kids in our house where one or two might get overlooked, right? And so I realized that Steve would come home sometimes and miss what I thought was important. And on a particular day, it might be that I took the girls to get a haircut. And he came home one time and he didn't notice something like that. And it dawned on me, all I have to do is give him a heads up.
12: Little intel.
10: He's not noticing because he doesn't want to.
12: Right.
10: So I called him at work and I said, "Hey, honey, when you get home today, can you notice Mary's haircut?" And he's like, "Oh, thank you for the heads up. Yes." And he came home and he's looking at all the kids and he sees Mary and he goes, "Oh, honey, you look so beautiful." And she beams, you know, and Daddy is now her hero.
12: Yeah.
10: And he's happy because he got to be the hero. And what really struck me about that is, what if I didn't do that? Because that first time he came home and didn't notice it, you know what I would think is, what kind of a dad doesn't notice that his daughter just got her hair cut? And I can condemn him and think, is he in his own head? I mean, come on, this is so obvious. She's right there, or he's sulking in the other room. And realizing that our inner dialogue can sabotage our marriage, our view of our husbands, what we think is true. Once we think about it long enough, we start to think it's the truth. Yeah, our husband really is lazy. Oh my gosh, look at that. He left his socks on the floor again. He didn't pick that up again. He forgot to pick this up again. He doesn't know that I have this tab going of all the reasons he's not a good guy. And that's on me. And so I write about that for these beginner wives of Don't go there. Take a look at your inner dialogue. Challenge yourself to root that out, and where you want to accuse him, what's he doing well? You can look at that and go, wow, he worked 8 hours and still came home with a smile on his face.
12: Yeah.
10: Like, we can replace all those accusations with what we're thankful for about him, and that shifts the whole narrative of a marriage.
12: Sounds like the core. Michelle, this has been so good, and the time has flown by, but man, what great instincts. The seasoned wife to the beginner wife and to everybody in between, really, husbands or wives of all stripes and years married. Mm-hmm. This is so good. Thanks for being with us.
10: Thank you.
12: Appreciate it. And I think everybody needs a copy of this one. This will start some dialogue. We'll wait for Steve's new book, The Beginner Husband.
10: Wouldn't that be nice?
12: Should happen, but he sounds a little busy. But, you know, maybe that's another one that can be done. Get in touch with us at Focus on the Family Canada. And when you do, order that book from Focus Canada. 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
11: 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And thanks for joining us today for Focus on the Family with Jim Daly. I'm John Fuller, inviting you back as we once again help you and your family thrive in Christ.

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my head today of how heaven might look someday. I see the people there, so I pull up a chair and the stories, they blow me away. Cause I can see it on every face, the evidence of grace. And as I listen, it occurs to me, everybody's got their own 13. So what's your story about his glory? You gotta find your place in the history of grace. 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
3: 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Well, it's back. It's Fuel Good Day, Legacy Co-op, and that is today. 10 cents every liter of fuel sold at participating Legacy Co-op gas bars donated to local organizations. This year's, it's Parkland Victim Services in Yorkton, Paws and Claws Animal Rescue, CAMSAC, Churchbridge Curling Club, and the Theodore Heritage Center. Customers who fill up at those particular gas stations, Yorkton's Palliser Way, West Broadway, CAMSAC, Churchbridge, and Theodore, will be contributing to their fundraising campaign. Barbecues taking place, prizes, all kinds of stuff going on. Fuel Good Day for Legacy Co-op. Meantime, as far as, those who are in the industry of pharmacy, in fact, 100 pharmacies, more than that in Saskatchewan, now able to provide services for strep throat and ear infections. Announced by the provincial government Friday, pharmacists at select locations trained to assess symptoms, rapid testing for strep throat, determine the appropriate treatment options, including prescription of medication. The province says all eligible pharmacies that applied in July through the provincial intake have been accepted. 55 new locations in the province, adding as well new strep throat and ear infection services. More than 1,000 services across Saskatchewan have been delivered as part of a pilot project that was launched in 2025, meant to expand pharmacy roles of the 428 licensed community pharmacies in the province. There are more than 1,400 practicing pharmacists. Saskatchewan Environmental Society officials warning taxpayers and Sask Power customers could face billions of dollars of costs if the province extends the life of the coal-fired power plants as the group prepares to take its legal challenge to the Saskatchewan Court of Appeal. SCS will appear before the Saskatchewan Court of Appeal in Saskatoon today to argue the joint legal challenge it filed that should proceed to a full hearing. SCS is challenging the province decision to extend the coal fire plants, saying it's going to cost a lot more than what the government actually says. SCS argued the cost would ultimately be passed on to SaskPower customers through higher electricity rates. SaskPower already seeking consecutive 3.9% rate increases this year and next year. Saskatchewan Rate Review Panel, however, warned the 2027 increase could even be higher. Time now for the Thorsness Appliance Sports Desk. You need appliances, Maytag, Whirlpool, KitchenAid from the Appliance Guys. Thorsness Appliance, 14 bets downtown Yorkton. Toronto Blue Jays had a couple chances yesterday and let it get away. Not a good thing. They lost to Detroit 6-5. The only good news is Cleveland lost as well. So Guardians lead over Toronto, still one game for the final playoff spot. Each team has 11 games to play. Detroit at Toronto, game two of the three-game series today. Week 16 CFL season, a game on Friday. Montreal at Hamilton, two on Saturday. Edmonton at Toronto and Ottawa at Calgary. Meantime, the Riders, BC and Winnipeg all have byes this week. Regional high school Raider, 12-a-side high school football, 5A action this Friday. The Weyburn Eagles will be in town to play the Raiders. It's the first of three Friday Night Lights games that the Raiders will have, and being the first one, we'll broadcast it this Friday. The Regional Raiders and the Weyburn Eagles. Meantime, SJHL, well, they'll just kind of practice up for the rest of this week, and then the regular season starts Friday. Melville will be at Weyburn. Weyburn back at Melville Saturday. That's when the Terriers open as well. Estevan will be in town to play Yorkton. Having a look at Rock weather, morning clouds, some afternoon clearing, and then sunny, wind northwest 20, gusting to 40 and a high of 13. Few clouds overnight, low 5. You might think that's a little cold for this time of year. Not really. Average low, 4 degrees. Wednesday, morning showers, afternoon clearing, high 15. Thursday, sunny, high 19. Friday, cloudy, high 19. Saturday, sunny, and a high of 21. Normal high, 16. Normal low, 4. Sunrise, 6:25, setting at 7:04. Currently, Kenora, Kamsack, Foam Lake at 8. Esterhazy, Langeberg, Roblin, Russell, 10. Fort Capel, Balcarra, 7. Regina, Melville, 9. Saskatoon 5. Yorkton, cloudy sky, northwest wind 27, gusting to 37. Relative humidity at 93%. Current temperature is 9. 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

0: Good morning, rockers. Welcome to the Rockin' Big Breakfast with Brian and Randy on this Tuesday, September the 15th. On today's show of Tell Me Something Good, we'll have Judy Teniak in to talk with us about the upcoming Terry Fox run held this Sunday. As well as on Celebrate Community, we'll be joined by Dick Durick to talk about the Yorkton Sports Hall of Fame dinner happening on Saturday. Also as well, be listening from 11 to 2 today as we will be live on location from the Legacy Co-op Camsack Gas Bar. 10 cents from every liter of fuel sold will be donated to the Paws and Claws Animal Rescue.
1: Yeah, we've been out at Camsack for a number of years now, so that's where we'll return for a big day, no question. Not just around here as well, of course, when it comes to Legacy Co-op Fuel Good Day, but it's co-ops basically right across Western Canada,
0: yeah.
1: 400 of them. So, boy, that is a lot of money raised. That's helping a lot of different organizations. So maybe you fuel up at a specific place, but today maybe make it a co-op and help out, as Brian alluded to. 10 cents a liter, so moving on. So as we go to Camsack today, we'll be in a northwest wind 20 gusting to 40 and a high of a balmy 13 degrees today. Yeah, that's right, 13. Afternoon clearing, sun might shine. Boy, that would help.
0: That'd be
1: might
0: nice.
1: Be keep it a little warmer anyhow, but it's not going to be a very warm day. 5 tonight, some showers in the morning, Wednesday afternoon clearing 15, then Thursday, Friday, we got 19, Saturday, 21. Again, it's kind of like a comedy skit, right? You get those first 2 days, and then they 5-day forecast. They give you a little hope at the end, eh?
0: Yeah.
1: Sunny, 21. By the time it comes to Saturday, I don't know if it'll be.
0: That's like
1: sunny
0: the winter time. Is it going to be 40 below? Or
1: well,
0: and then the 10-day forecast comes out. And it's like, oh, it's
1: well,
0: going to be a 30 minus 35.
1: Tough. 5 days tough enough.
0: Yeah,
1: and that's what I do. Is a 5-day forecast.
0: Yeah.
1: And even sometimes that can be a little tough slugging.
0: Yeah.
1: But normal high 16. So I mean, really, when you get to 13 and 15 tomorrow, we're pretty much in seasonal temperatures this time of year. But again, a lot of rain yesterday too, and boy, that just didn't help out. You could see that slow soaker for everybody trying to get the crops off right now. Now you're looking at maybe added expense of having to drying things out before you can go. Boy, I tell you, it's been a tough summer for the producers.
0: Yeah.
1: And now at harvest time here in September, getting pretty tough too. So
0: we
1: can only hope and pray for some great weather to help them out. But we'll see everybody in Camsack later this morning.

0: The song explores the idea that God meets people in ordinary, everyday moments rather than just inside a church building. It tells the story of someone running low on hope, pulling over and turning a truck bed into a personal sacred sanctuary for surrender and healing. It is After Grace, Praying on a Tailgate on The Rock 98.5.
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Meet Me in the Valley, Tasha Layton, originally debuted in October of last year, is a central track on her studio album, Life in Me. Good morning, rockers. It is 6:20, 7:20 in Manitoba. It is now time for the Word of Life. And today's Word of Life is from John chapter 1, verses 4 and 16. And so we know and rely on the love God has for us. God is love. Whoever lives in love lives in God, and God in them. John chapter 1, verses 4 and 16 is your Word of Life. 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

0: 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Ukrainian Museum of Canada has joined the Global Coalition of Ukrainian Studies International Network, working to strengthen knowledge and understanding of Ukraine around the world. Last Friday, Dr. Jen Budney, Executive Director of the Ukrainian Museum of Canada, joined representatives of Canadian institutions in Toronto to formally sign a memorandum of cooperation with the coalition and meet with First Lady of Ukraine, Olena Zelenska, the ambassador to the Global Coalition Ukrainian Studies. Ukrainian Museum of Canada joins the coalition in its 90th year celebration. Bell Canada has announced a major expansion of its Saskatchewan AI data center project with over $50 billion in estimated capital investment and plans for thousands of jobs and a Regina area-based headquarters for Bell AI Fabric. At an announcement in Toronto, Premier Scott Moe, Bell Canada CEO Mirko Bibic, announced the major expansion of the project, which was part of the Canada Investment Summit that's happening today and tomorrow. According to the details provided, Bell will expand its major AI hub in Saskatchewan from the original 300 megawatts of power from the provincial grid and add a phased development of up to 900 megawatts of additional capacity. Now, that additional power will be provided by Bell in line with the bring-your-own-power principle recently announced by the Saskatchewan government for AI data center projects. Gas prices up. Regina alone jumped 20 cents a liter the past week. Average price there, $176.87. We're not going to be far behind. Gas Buddy's daily survey of 82 gas stations in Regina found the average retail price in the Queen City up 20.1 cents in 1 week. National average increased 3.3 cents a liter. The national average, 179.10. Now, diesel prices have been climbing sharply as well, increasing 13.1 cents a liter from a week earlier to 250.8. per liter, including the latest increase. Regina gas prices up 39.2 cents a liter higher on the same day a year ago and 7 cents a liter higher than just a month ago. Time now for the Thorsness Appliance Sports Desk, serving the Parkland for more than 70 years with Maytag, Whirlpool, KitchenAid. From the appliance guys, Thorsness Appliance, 14 bets downtown Yorkton. Toronto Blue Jays had a couple opportunities to pull a victory out against Detroit. Okamoto, 3-run homer. Toronto goes up 5-4. Vladdy had chances, bases loaded, striking out, hitting ground balls. Boy, it was just an aberration, it looks like, when he got his first home run this season in Toronto, because he's not doing much now. Detroit beat Toronto by a score of 6-5. The good news was Cleveland lost as well, so Guardians still have a one-game lead over Toronto for the final playoffs, but 11 games left to play. Week 16 CFL season starts Friday, but three teams have byes, all of them from the West. The Riders, the Lions, and the Bombers all will sit this week out. Yorkton Regional High School Raiders, one win, one loss, at home against Weyburn. Friday Night Lights at Kinsman Century Field in Yorkton will be broadcasting that game, 7 o'clock kickoff. Join myself and Jordan Patswald as we bring you the play-by-play action. SJHL regular season starts this weekend. Melville begins on the road in Weyburn, hosting the Wings Saturday. Terriers at home to Estevan Saturday as well. AAA Midget League U18 preseason. Brandon will take on the Kinsmen Maulers. 2 o'clock Sunday at Westland Arena. That will end the preseason for the Maulers. Having a look at Rock weather, some morning cloud, afternoon clearing, northwest wind 20, gusting to 40, high 13. A few clouds tonight, low 5. Wednesday, morning showers, afternoon clearing, high 15. Thursday, sunny with a high of 19. Friday, cloudy, high 19. Saturday, sunny and a high of 21. On the roundup, Kenora, Kamsack, Foam Lake, Roblin, Russell, Regina, Melville, 8. Esterhazy, Langeberg, 9. Fort Capel, Balcarra, 6. Saskatoon, 4. Yorkton, cloudy sky, northwest wind 28, gusting to 41. Relative humidity is 89%. Current temperature is 8. 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

0: Newsboys, hallelujah, for the cross coming up. We'll have Focus on the Family and Holding On with John Reddick. Good morning, Rockers, 640, 740 in Manitoba. You're listening to Rockin' Big Breakfast with Brian and Randy. Our Eats and Treats giveaway, it is for Windsor Plywood. So head on down to our Facebook page, and from there, just give us a follow, like, share, and tag the post for a chance for yourself and a friend. You guys can walk away with a $50 gift certificate to Windsor Plywood.
1: Sure, get registered. Now, I want to point out, too, from yesterday, I'm just scrolling through some stuff, you know, in the news and that, and then I find out Pope Leo.
0: Yeah.
1: It was his birthday yesterday. Same day as mine, on the 14th. Leo's just a kid, though. He's a year younger than me.
0: Yeah, kid.
1: 71.
0: Yeah.
1: Chicago boy who becomes Pope. I mean, it was quite the deal. Pope Leo, happy birthday yesterday. 71 years old, and, boy, he looks great. He's a pope that could be around for a long time.
0: Yeah.
1: I hope so.

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0: Moa Tribe, Taste and See on the Rock 98.5. Coming up, we'll have Pat Barrett with I've Got a Fire. It's 6:50, 7:50 in Manitoba. You're listening to the Rock and Big Breakfast with Brian and Randy on this, it's Tuesday, September the 15th, halfway through the month of September. And today,
1: yeah.
0: Rockers, be listening to the Rock and Big Breakfast, or the Rock Big Breakfast crew is headed over to CAMSAC, to the Legacy Co-op CAMSAC Gas Bar.
1: Yeah, you know, they've got a really nice place there. They've done expansion. They serve a lot of food.
0: Oh,
1: it's,
0: yeah.
1: It's a staple kind of stop there, not just for fuel, for everything else, too. Big barbecue going on. We'll give you all the information there as we head down to CAMSAC, you betcha. And there should be a lot of fun. Normally, they've got prizes. You fill out, get your gas, fill out. You can win some, all kinds of different things. So it's all part of the celebration, of course, Legacy Co-op Fuel Good Days. 10 cents a liter for every, or 10 cents from every liter of gasoline is going to four different organizations in our area. So pretty good thing, no doubt about it. That's today. Then on Friday, we're gearing up for another road trip, but not very far. Closer to CAMSAC. We're just going to Kinsman Century Field. And as we usually do, and that is the first home game that the Yorkton Regional High School Raiders play, because they have lights, so it's Friday Night Lights.
0: Yeah.
1: And that will be the first one coming up this Friday. So we're going to broadcast that game. Looking forward to that, as usual, with the high school football. But thing of it is, for the regional, every game is Friday Night Lights now. They have permanent lights. All their home games are going to be played Friday nights, and all of them are going to have, you know, a big deal.
0: Yeah.
1: It was just like the one Friday Night Lights was a big deal. They did lots of stuff. Well, now they're doing it for all three home games. They play seven in a regular season. This year, it's four on the road, three at home.
0: Mm.
1: Next year, it'll reverse. Four at home, three on the road. So they only get three home games. They've played two. They've got a win and a loss. And now they get Weyburn, and they've really developed quite a rivalry between these two teams. Started a few years back when both of them were kind of dominant teams in the league. Not so much anymore. It's Moose Jaw Central, who seem to be the team right now. I think they've scored like 80 points. Haven't given up any.
0: Wow.
1: Yeah.
0: Wow.
1: Yeah, that's pretty tough slugging. Yorkton was one of those teams that lost to them, too. So looking forward to that. We'll all be down there. And what is that going to be Friday?
0: Yeah.
1: 19 degrees cloudy. Well, I can handle that.
0: Yeah.
1: When the sun goes down, it'll probably be 9 degrees, though. I remember taking, honestly, I flirted with a snowsuit one year going up there. And another time, it just gets cold because the sun goes down.
0: Yeah, exactly.
1: And dress warm. Get ready for some high school football. If you can't get there, we'll broadcast it for you.

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1: From The Rock Newsroom, good morning. I'm Randy Atkinson with a Rock 98.5 local news update. Bell Canada announcing a major expansion, this of Saskatchewan's AI data center projects, with over $50 billion in estimated capital investment, plans for thousands of jobs, and a Regina area headquarter for Bell AI Fabric. Now, Saskatchewan's, that is our grid, provincial grid, will supply the original 300 megawatts of power. But then there's an added 900 megawatts, and that'll be provided by Bell itself. Saskatchewan government recently announced bring your own power principle for AI data projects in this province. Meantime, hundreds gathered in Regina Depot Division for the RCMP National Memorial Service dedicated to those who lost their lives in the line of duty. This year, no new names added to the RCMP's honor roll. Parade took place in the depot's Slay Square. Mounties from across the country participated, including cadets, officers, veterans, and the RCMP pipe and drum, as well as the cadet band as well. Meantime, more than 100 pharmacies in the province now able to provide services for strep throat and ear infection. Announced by the provincial government last Friday, pharmacists at select locations have been trained to assess symptoms, perform rapid tests for strep throat, and determine the appropriate treatment options, including prescription of medication. Province says all eligible pharmacies that applied in July through the provincial intake have been accepted. 55 new locations in Saskatchewan have been added. By January 2027, the service will be available in 34 communities, with 71 pharmacies offering both strep throat and ear services, and 31 offering only ear services. Got to go online to find out the closest pharmacy in your area. Well, this is a major upset. Alberta NDP candidate Kyle Campbell has been elected to be the next MLA in Alberta for Calgary Shaw. Campbell edged out UCP challenger Mike Derry by 582 votes. Tight race with a fall by-election. The riding has been a long-time Tory stronghold. UCP holding the seat the past two terms. It's been represented by various right-of-center parties since it was formed in 1986. Alberta's NDP holding the seat for only one term, 2015 to 2019, when Rachel Notley had 4 years as the premier, and they went back to the right side until last night, with NDP candidate Kyle Campbell posting a rare victory in Alberta. Time now for the Thorsness Appliance Sports Desk. You need appliances, Whirlpool, Maytag, KitchenAid. From the appliance guys, Thorsness Appliance, 14 bets. Downtown Yorkton. Toronto Blue Jays had some chances again to put away Detroit and just couldn't get the big hit when they needed. Detroit beat Toronto 6-5, so the Jays were up 2-0. Suddenly, they're down 4-2. Okamoto hits a three-run homer. They're up 5-4 and could not hold it. The only good news for the Blue Jays, Cleveland lost as well, so Guardians remain a game up on Toronto for the final playoffs, but each team has 11 games to play. Detroit at Toronto again for game two of a series. It is a three-game set. Meantime, CFL Week 16. Riders have the bye this week. So do the Bombers and so do BC. All East teams will play. Edmonton and Calgary also will get a little action this weekend. Yorkton Regional High School Raiders, twice champions of the 12-a-side 5A Football League back in 2018 and 19. There was no championship in 2020 because of COVID, but then in 2021, 22, 23, Weyburn was the champion then. Well, this Friday, we're going to broadcast Friday Night Lights, Regional High School Raiders and the Weyburn Eagles. 7 o'clock is kickoff. Looking forward to this. Two teams that have certainly established quite a rivalry in high school football. Meantime, SJHL regular season gets going this weekend. Friday, Mills at Weyburn. Wings are back in Melville Saturday, 7 o'clock start. Also starting at 7 o'clock, Estevan will be in Yorkton. As far as the AAA Midget League U18 Maulers are concerned, they'll play Sunday afternoon hosting Brandon. That'll bring to an end their preseason games. Having a look at Rock weather, morning cloud, afternoon clearing. Northwest wind 20, gusting to 40, high just 13. A few clouds tonight, low 5. Wednesday morning showers, afternoon clearing, high 15. Thursday, sunny, high 19. Friday, cloudy, high 19. Saturday, sunny, and a high of 21. Normal high this time of year is 16. Normal low 4. Sunrise, 6:25. Setting at 7:04. Currently, Kenora, Camsack, Foam Lake, Roblin, Russell, Regina, Melville, 8. Esther Hazy, Langeberg, 9. Fort Capel, Balcarra, 6. Saskatoon, 4. Yorkton, cloudy sky, northwest wind, 28, gusting to 41. Relative humidity, 89%. Current temperature is 8. 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

Believer. The song Believer by Audio Adrenaline was heavily inspired by the story of Derek Rebello. He was a blind Brazilian surfer who overcame massive odds to surf the famous pipeline break in Hawaii. The band wanted to capture the ultimate underdog theme of pushing through seemingly impossible physical barriers by leaning into faith. It is now time for the Word of Life, and today's Word of Life is from John chapter 1, verses 4 and 16. And so we know and rely on the love God has for us. God is love. Whoever lives in love lives in God, and God in them. John chapter 1, verses 4 and 16 is your Word of Life.

0: Okay, hold on here. Let's see if we can play this here and see what we got.
1: Yeah, definitely, for sure. This should be a treat.
0: There you go, the Singing Sisters. There's Faye, Deb, and Shauna belting it out, happy birthday. So she had to go to me. Did you hear who sang?
1: Yeah.
0: No, so I listened. I went, oh, well, it can only be.
1: Yeah. That's amazing.
0: So, yeah, that was nice. So I appreciate that. Yeah, the different things on a birthday. Eh?
1: Yeah, definitely.
0: Okay, pun. Oh,
1: wait, pun.
0: Day. Isn't that what we're doing?
1: Yeah, oh, yeah. Yeah. I was just repeating.
0: For pun of the day.
1: There it is.
0: Okay.
1: Mom asked me a few weeks ago mm-hmm. to take stuff out of the garden at her place.
0: Oh, sure.
1: Because everyone said it's ready to take out of the garden, and she was out of town at the time.
0: Okay.
1: She wanted me to water the plants of stuff that wasn't ready yet and make sure everything's nice and wet out there. That day, I became a gardener, Randy.
0: Oh, really?
1: I wet my plants.
0: You did indeed.
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5: Early one morning, while enjoying a cup of coffee on my front porch, a gray tabby kitten came slinking down our driveway. When he saw me, he bolted for the woods like lightning had struck him. A couple of mornings later, he returned. He was very thin and scared. I was eating a biscuit, so I tossed some of it towards him. He crept up to the biscuit and devoured it. I called Mary Alice to tell her what had just happened. She said, "That kitten needs more than a biscuit. Go buy him some quality cat food." We then agreed that we were absolutely not keeping this kitten, especially since we have a dog that isn't fond of other animals. My wife started feeding the kitten his special food and eventually gained his trust. She said we needed to take him to the vet for a basic checkup before finding him a home. At the vet, he was given his required shots, checked for fleas, tested for leukemia and other maladies. All I know is I was happy it was only a routine checkup because it still costs more than the first car I ever purchased. But I'm thrilled to tell you this tabby kitten found a loving home. Ours. He also acquired a new warm bed, toys, and healthy food. And it all started with a biscuit. You know, I was sitting in church the other day wondering about the stories of the people sitting around me. Most of us seek God for whatever we think we need the most. But when we meet Christ, we find so much more. We not only find forgiveness, grace, and love, we find our forever home.
4: To learn more about humorist, speaker, and storyteller Tim Lovelace, or to find out when Tim will be in your area, go to timlovelace.com and be sure to follow Tim on social media.

0: The song that was born out of a deeply personal season of struggle, healing, and transition. It serves as a reminder that God hears our prayers and that His promises are already established, even when the answers aren't immediately visible. Already done, K. Anthony, Cynthia Locke on the Rock 98.5. Good morning, Rockers. 7:25, 8:25 in Manitoba. It is now time to look back at today's history with On This Day. On this day, 1970, it was a DECA award, and Bing Crosby got it. Second platinum disc for selling 300 million records.
1: Whoa! Who did that? The Bing?
0: The Bing.
2: Oh, my goodness.
0: Yeah.
1: When did he hit that, Mark?
0: 1970.
1: Wow.
0: He got a DECA award for it.
1: Yeah. Hey, that's big time. You know, there's also the thing, he always had a Christmas special.
0: Yeah.
1: Bing Crosby. And great voice. I mean, just a terrific singer. And there'd be a knock on the door at Christmas time. He opens the door and it's David Bowie.
0: Oh.
1: They sang Little Drummer Boy. My goodness. If you want to Google Bing Crosby, David Bowie singing that.
0: It is
1: gold. It is gold. What a voice. Bing Crosby.
0: On this day, 1993, the single I'd Do Anything for Love, But I Won't Do That by Meatloaf is released and goes on to be number one in 28 countries.
1: Bat Out of Hell, wasn't that the album?
0: Yeah, I believe so.
1: Every song on that thing was a big hit. And Meatloaf, one big dude.
0: Oh, yeah?
1: He was one big dude on stage. Yeah. That was a big time album, boy.
0: Oh, yeah. On this day, 1969, MLB's St. Louis Cardinals pitcher Steve Carlton. He sets a record by striking out 19 New York Mets in a single game.
1: Mostly known when he pitched with Philadelphia, but with Cardinals too. Yeah. Lefty. He didn't talk to the media. Hated the media. Hated. But you always had to talk to him because he pitched so well.
0: Yeah. On this day, 2004, guitarist Johnny Ramone, who co-founded the Ramones, an American band that influenced the rise of punk, he died at the age of 55.
1: Really? Pretty young.
0: Yeah. On this day, 1951, Mayor Clarence G. Langrell pulled a switch at the local powerhouse, officially putting Yorkton's new streamlined street lighting system into operation.
1: When did he flip that switch?
0: 1951.
1: 1951. I'm sure Jack Dawes was there covering it.
0: Oh, definitely.
1: I'm sure he was. Flip the switch, and what did we get? Street lights. Woo-hoo!
0: Yeah.
1: All right, party time.
0: Come on. Yeah. And that was On This Day on The Rock, 98.5.
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1: 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I'm Randy Atkinson with a Rock 98.5 local news update. 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Meantime, as far as Saskatchewan Environmental Society officials are concerned, they're warning taxpayers and SAS Power customers could face billions in dollars in costs if the province extends the life of the coal-fired power plants. Group preparing to take its legal challenge to court. In fact, they will be in court today, challenging the province's decision to extend the operation of those coal-fired power plants. Now, the biggest discrepancy is cost. $2.6 billion is what the government was saying, SAS Power saying that, and many saying it's going to be closer to $26 billion, not $2.6 billion. SES arguing the cost could ultimately be passed on to SAS Power consumers. SAS Power is already looking for consecutive 3.9% rate increases this year and next year. Rate review panel, however, warning the increase next year could be between 5.4% and 6.4%. Gas prices up in Regina's jumped more than 20 cents a liter over the past week. Average price in the Queen City, $176.87. Gas Buddy's daily survey of 82 gas stations in Regina found the average retail price increased 20.1 cents a liter just over the past week. National average was up 3.3 cents a liter, $179.10. And diesel hit even harder, increasing 13 cents a liter from a week ago to $2.508 for a liter of diesel gasoline. Hundreds gathered in Regina Depot Division for the RCMP National Memorial Service, dedicated to those who lost their lives in the line of duty. This year, no new names added to the RCMP honor roll. Parade took place at Depot Slay Square. Mounties from across the country, including cadets, officers, veterans, and RCMP pipe and drum, as well as cadet band, all took part. What an upset in Alberta. NDP candidate Kyle Campbell's been elected to be the next MLA for Calgary Shaw. Campbell edged out UCP challenger Mike Derry by 582 votes. A riding, long-time Tory stronghold, not anymore. Time now for the Thorsness Appliance Sports Desk, serving the Parkland for more than 7 years with Whirlpool, KitchenAid, Maytag. From the Appliance Guys, Thorsness Appliance, 14 bets downtown Yorkton. Detroit beat Toronto, baseball, 6-5. Jays had chances, didn't finish it off. Cleveland, though, lost as well. So Toronto still a game back for Cleveland, that final playoff spot in the American League wild card. Each team, 11 games remaining. Game 2, Detroit-Toronto today in Toronto. CFL Week 16, Riders, BC, Winnipeg all have byes. Friday, Montreal at Hamilton, doubleheader Saturday, Edmonton at Toronto. Ottawa will host Calgary will host Ottawa. The Red Blacks, 0-12. Regional Raiders are taking on Weyburn. This is 12A aside high school football. Friday Night Lights, that's right, this Friday we'll broadcast the Regional High School Raiders and the Weyburn Eagles. 7 o'clock is kickoff. Terriers open up Saturday, regular season, hosting Estevan. Mills will start a day earlier Friday. Melville at Weyburn, Wings back in Melville on Saturday. Having a look at Rock weather today. Morning cloud, been a little bit of rain, some afternoon clearing, wind northwest 20, gusting to 40. And a high of 13. A few clouds tonight, low 5. Wednesday, morning showers, afternoon clearing, high 15. Thursday, sunny, high 19. Friday, cloudy, high 19. Saturday, sunny, and a high of 21. Looking at the current conditions, Kenora, Kamsack, Foam Lake, Esterhazy, Langeberg, 7. Fort Capel, Balcarres, 8. Roblin, Russell, 7. Regina's checking in at 7 as well. Saskatoon, 4. Melville, 7 degrees. Yorkton, mostly cloudy sky. Wind northwest, 28. Relative humidity, 89%. Current temperature is 7. With a Rock 98.5 local news update, I'm Randy Atkinson.

0: Owl City with Britt Nicole. You're not alone on the Rock 98.5. Coming up, we'll have Simple Words with Kathleen Gibson. Land of the Living, Jason Gray, and Sanctus Real. But first, it is now time for the birthdays of today. He fought on the front lines of the Afghan War for 77 days. He's the younger son of England's King Charles III and Princess Diana. In 2014, he launched the Invictus Games. On May 19th of 2018, he married Meghan Markle.
1: He did so. Harry.
0: Harry, that's right.
1: Not Harry Potter.
0: Nope.
1: No, Prince Harry. Who the family's now relocated back to Britain, apparently.
0: Yeah.
1: Not sure what the deal is, other than the fact he's still not going to be included in the Royals. Doesn't want that, but back home, so whatever. The 42. Saga continues.
0: Yeah, 42 years old today for Prince Harry. He appeared in the HBO series Band of Brothers and had his first film role in the dramatic war film Black Hawk Down.
1: Oh.
0: He played Bane in The Dark Knight Rises and went on to star as the title.
1: Tom Hardy?
0: Yeah, there it is. There it
1: really?
0: Is. Really? Yep.
1: He was in Black Hawk Down.
0: Yep.
1: I did not know that.
0: He
1: is some kind of good actor. He has played some.
0: Oh, yeah.
1: Real. He's a great villain. And everything else. Just a really good actor. Really good actor.
0: He turns 49 today.
1: All right.
0: While attending Harvard, he was roommates with Al Gore and Bob Summerbee. He starred as Agent K in Men in Black with Will Smith.
1: Really?
0: You know who it is?
1: Yeah, it's Tommy Lee Jones.
0: There it is.
1: He was what? With who?
0: He was Agent K in Men in Black.
1: No, I know that. He was roommates.
0: Roommates at Harvard with Al Gore and Bob Summerbee.
1: Isn't that something?
0: Yeah.
1: You know, and then went on. His first movie, Love Story.
0: Okay.
1: Yeah. He had a bit part as Ryan O'Neal's roommate in college. I think he had one line.
0: Yeah.
1: Kind of went on to a pretty good career.
0: Oh, yeah.
1: Tommy Lee Jones. How old?
0: 80.
1: There it is.
0: 80 today.
1: Yep.
0: From Swift Current, Saskatchewan, he is a former NHLer with 1,779 games under his belt played. He is the all-time leader in regular season games played as well, too, passing Gordie Howe in 2021. Drafted second overall in 97 by the San Jose Sharks.
1: Yeah, I'm just not, I can picture his face, too. Where did you say he's from?
0: Swift Current.
1: Yeah, well, he's from a smaller town near Swift Current.
0: Yeah.
1: Aneroid or something like that.
0: Yeah.
1: Patrick.
0: There it is, Marlowe.
1: Marlowe, Patrick Marlowe. Yeah, 1,700 NHL games. Quietly had a stellar NHL career.
0: Yeah.
1: He really did.
0: He turned 47 today.
1: Okay.
0: Former NFL quarterback who played 17 seasons all with Miami Dolphins. He became the first.
1: Dan Marino.
0: There it is right there.
1: And he may be one of the best pure passers ever. Played in a Super Bowl his first year in the NFL. They lost to Joe Montana and San Francisco 49ers. He said after that year, man alive, we're going to come back to this game a lot. Never got back to the Super Bowl after that. In what, 17 years?
0: Yeah, 17 years.
1: Played in it his first year and never got back. That's that old thing about never take for granted things that happen to you that you think are going to continue to happen. Cherish what does. And work hard to get it.
0: And that was the birthdays for today. If you have a birthday that you want us to mention on air for you, well, get a hold of us, Brian at therock985.ca, or message us on Facebook or our Instagram page.

0: Arnold George Dorsey, one fine day, decided to change his name. Reginald Kenneth Dwight did so too. Today, we know both musicians by the names they chose as adults, not by the names their parents chose for them. My parents chose to call me Kathleen. On school mornings, my mother stood in our living room and rapped three times on the ceiling with the broom handle. If that failed to rouse me in my aqua-sloped-roofed bedroom above, she called up the stairs, and what she hollered always began, "Kathy!" And at bedtime, ringing across the emerald expanse of Rocky Point Park, an echo might still ring my father's voice, "Kathy, come home!" But when someone calls me Kathy these days, it never occurs to me to answer. That name is a stranger's now. In my adulthood, I chose to be called Kathleen. The use of my name has become symbolic to me. Its meaning, pure one, reminds me of who I am in God's eyes, redeemed by His Son, Jesus Christ. It also spurs me to daily aim for what all Christians are called to, a life that reflects Jesus Christ. And using the full version reminds me that there are no shortcuts to a holy life. What does your name mean? Find out. Use it. 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Oh, those musicians' real names? Engelbert Humperdinck and Elton John. For Simple Words, I'm Kathleen Gibson, also online at kathleengibson.ca.
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3: Ah, true, real celebration coming up on Saturday as the, again, Yorkton Sports Hall of Fame is inducting some people into the hall. Dick DeRike is with us, one of the board members of the Yorkton Sports Hall of Fame. Good morning, Dick.
4: Good morning.
3: Let's talk a bit about the big Saturday. First of all, four individuals and a team, who's being inducted?
4: Well, we have Kathy English and Karen Cotney. They're part of a curling dynasty family, right?
3: Yep.
4: They're both being inducted, Kathy for as an athlete, Karen as an athlete and a builder. She did a lot of working with young people in schools and various places around the province.
3: And, of course, their sister, Joan McCusker, is already in the Sports Hall of Fame.
4: Yeah.
3: You know? So.
4: Yeah, it's almost like your family, Randy. You got multiple members in the Hall of Fame.
3: We do. Right? My dad in 94, 26 years later, I got inducted. It was like a whole generation after that. But we're not alone. There's lots of different people who are in there, fathers, sons, moms, daughters, whatever, different things of that nature. So great to have Kathy and Karen join the hall. Who's going in with them?
4: Andy Wyatt, builder in the sport of soccer. Andy has been involved in soccer in town here for years.
3: Yeah.
4: Grew up on the West Coast and you know, got into soccer there. The family moved to Yorkton, and there wasn't much soccer here, so Andy was very much involved in building the soccer game in town.
3: Right.
4: Jeff Sharp, also a curler, and very successful at various levels. And the Yorkton Regional High School Senior Boys Raiders basketball team from 1991-92. A very successful team, and provincial champions.
3: Yeah.
4: And at the time, there was no place for them to go. Once you're provincial champion, there was no national competition. So they're being honored for their success back in the early 90s.
3: I got them as 29 wins, 2 losses that year, and apparently the 2 losses were only by a handful of points. They could have easily been 31-0.
4: The total points they lost by for 2 games was 3 points.
3: Wow. Easily could have been 31-0.
4: Yeah, exactly.
3: Wow.
4: Yeah.
3: So, big nights.
4: They were just one basket short on each game.
3: Yeah,
4: right?
3: One shot. Yeah, exactly. Yeah. Isn't that something?
4: Yeah.
3: Certainly deserve to be in the hall. Joining 97 athletes and builders. You got 21 teams in there as well. The big nights on Saturday. Walk us through what's taking place, Dick.
4: Well, it's a 5 o'clock start. We have a kind of a hot and cold sandwich bar supper. It's not. We don't do a sit down dinner type of thing. It's a very casual type of evening. At 6:30, we'll have we'll start the proceedings with Becky Duchak, the chair of the board. We'll do the opening remarks and get the thing going. 6:45, we'll do the presentations. We have the Support for Sports Award first. That's an award we started 3 years ago for people who are generally supporters, whether businesses or clubs or individuals. We have two presentations there. It's sponsored by the York and Kinsmen this year.
3: Who's getting those? Or do we announce that yet?
4: What's that?
3: Can you announce who they are yet? Who's that?
4: No, we don't have any secrets.
3: Okay, great.
4: Gina Flett, for her support of baseball. She's looked after minor baseball forever.
3: Yeah.
4: Also in soccer, Mike Jakubiak.
3: Oh, wow. That's a great choice. Yeah.
4: Yeah. He's been an organizer of minor soccer for years in town and is being recognized.
3: Okay,
4: for that.
3: So they'll get theirs first?
4: They'll get theirs first, and then we go on and do the inductions. The four of them and the team, they all get their accolades and their plaques, and that'll be it. It's not a long evening. We'll be done by 8:30 or so, and people can stick around and chit chat and compare notes and talk about the good old times.
3: Similar to what I did when I was inducted, and everybody over a bunch of us, Kurt Kielbeck, everybody kind of getting around telling stories and laughing and everything else, which is what it's all about. I mean, for the majority of us who are in the hall, Dick, it's just kind of happened, right? Nobody gets into sports or become a builder or whatever because, gee, I hope I could be in the Hall of Fame one day. You do it to help others and to make the sport better, right?
4: Yep.
3: Yeah.
4: And it builds the community. I mean, Yorkton is known for some good sports people.
3: Sure are.
4: And we want to recognize them. We want to, and preserve that for posterity.
3: We did a complete
4: revamp of our display area in the Gallagher Center this past year. So there's new information there. We now list all the team members that have ever been inducted. The teams were known, but nobody knew who was on them.
3: Right.
4: So that's there now, and it's something to preserve the history.
3: Yes.
4: Same with our website. We've added we're in the process of adding about 400 photos to the website.
3: Oh, wow.
4: Mementos that people have supplied, as well as teams going back to the late 1800s.
3: Holy smokes. Yeah, that's history. That is sport history. Outstanding job by you and so many others on the board, Dick, resurrecting the hall, getting it back up and running. And, of course, a big induction night is this Saturday. Kathy Inglis, Karen Cotney, Jeff Sharp, Andy Wyatt going in as individuals, and the 1991-92 Regional High School boys basketball team. Saturday night, the big night. Dick, thanks for taking a few minutes with us. Have a great night Saturday.
4: Thank you.
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5: Hello, this is Yorkton MLA David Chan. 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I'm looking forward to what the future holds for Yorkton in our pursuit of a strong, safe, and secure Saskatchewan. The constituency office is located at 9 Fifth Avenue North, just off of Broadway Street. 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

0: My dad's elevator didn't always stop at all the right floors, but he meant well. I remember the time he pulled back my collar and sneezed down my neck. He only did this once, but I learned to watch out, to be on guard. When I was six or so, a friend's dad walked out. For some reason, I was blessed to have a dad who may have sneezed, but he stayed. A dad who loved Jesus and loved my mom. Proverbs 4:1 says, "Hear, O sons, a father's instruction, and be attentive, that you may gain insight." I learned more from Dad's life than his lips. He had the world's longest comb over him. He used it to full effect to make his kids laugh. What gifts, laughter, faithfulness. I was one rich kid, still am.
1: This is Laugh Again with Phil Calloway. 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Laugh Again, truth bringing laughter to life.
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2: 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I'm Randy Atkinson with a Rock 98.5 local news update. 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Legacy Co-op, it's Fuel Good Day today, big day for them. 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Today, Fuel Good Day at the Legacy Co-ops. Meantime, Bell Canada has announced a major expansion of its Saskatchewan AI data center project with over $50 billion in estimated capital investment and plans for thousands of jobs and a Regina area headquarters for Bell AI Fabric. So now, according to details, Bell will expand its major AI hub in Saskatchewan from the original 300 megawatts of power from provincial grid and add a phased development of up to 900 megawatts of additional capacity. Additional power will be provided, though, by Bell, in line with the bring-your-own-power principle recently announced by the Saskatchewan government for AI data center projects. Leaders and innovators from around the world's mining and mineral analysis community are in Saskatoon for the 2026 Canadian Mineral Analysis Conference and exhibition. Organizers say there's more than 130 registrants, that is, for the event, largest conference attendance in by CMA in the last several years. CMA was formed in 1969 in association with Canadian Earth Science. More than 100 pharmacies in Saskatchewan are now going to be able to provide services for strep throat and ear infections, announced by the provincial government last Friday. Pharmacists at select locations have been trained to assess symptoms, perform rapid testing for strep throat, and determine the appropriate treatment options, including prescription of medication. Province says all eligible pharmacies that applied in July through the provincial intake have been accepted, with 55 new locations in the province adding new strep and ear infection services. Well, major upset in Alberta, right in Calgary too. Alberta NDP candidate Kyle Campbell, in a by-election, has been elected as the next MLA for Calgary Shaw. He edged out UCP candidate Mike Derry by 582 votes. The riding has been a long-time stronghold for the Tories. About the only time they didn't win it was 2015, when Rachel Notley's NDP surprised the province and held power for 4 years. Time now for the Thorsness Appliance Sports Desk. You need appliances, Whirlpool, Maytag, KitchenAid. From the Appliance Guys, Thorsness Appliance, 14 bets, downtown Yorkton. Baseball, Detroit, up, then down, then back up, then win. 6-5 over Toronto. Blue Jays had chances, let it get away. The only good news, Cleveland lost yesterday too. So, Guardians lead over the Blue Jays. One game for the final wildcard playoff spot, and both teams have 11 games to play. CFL Week 16. Riders aren't playing, BC isn't playing, and the Bombers aren't playing. All three teams have the bye. Montreal at Hamilton Friday, doubleheader Saturday. We'll see Edmonton at Toronto. Ottawa is at Calgary. 5A, 12-a-side high school football gearing up this Friday. Friday Night Lights, Kinsman Century Field in Yorkton. The regional Raiders will be hosting the Weyburn Eagles. We'll broadcast. Kickoff is at 7 o'clock. SJHL Friday. Melville starts in Weyburn. Wings back in Melville Saturday. Also Saturday, the Terriers play. They only have one game this weekend. Open weekend. Usually teams play two. Only one for the Terriers. They'll host Estevan on Saturday. Having a look at Rock weather. Morning cloud. Afternoon clearing. Wind northwest 20. Gusting to 40. And a high of 13. Few clouds tonight, low 5. Wednesday, morning showers, cloud, but then afternoon clearing again, high 15. Sunny on Thursday, high 19. Friday, cloudy, high 19. Saturday, sunny and a high of 21. Normal high this time of year is 16. Normal low 4. Sunrise 6:25, setting at 7:04. Currently, Kenora, Kamsack, Fort Capel, Balcarres, Roblin, Russell, Regina, Melville 7. Foam Lake, Esterhazy, Langeberg 8, Saskatoon 4. Yorkton, cloudy sky, northwest wind 28. Relative humidity is at 89%. Current temperature is 7. With a Rock 98.5 local news update, I'm Randy Atkinson.

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2: Hey, and tell me something good. This morning, they're taking care of the Terry Fox run in Yorkton. Royal Honda, Royal Ford, Judy Tenyak is with us. Good morning, Judy.
3: Good morning. How are you?
2: Hey, fantastic. How are you making out there, Royal Honda, Royal Ford?
3: We're doing great.
2: That's
3: super great.
2: Good to hear. Now,
3: Getting excited.
2: We know that with the Terry Fox run, you were saying 46th annual is being held. But in Yorkton, of course, kind of died out, and then Royal Ford kind of resurrected this not that long ago, Honda and Ford. So got it going again, and it's taking place when and what's going on?
3: Okay, so it's taking place this Sunday, September 20th, and registration is going to happen between quarter after 12, 12:30 at the Royal Honda. And after that, the walk begins going down Draycup north of Royal Honda to the circle, and from there proceeding down Darlington Street East, right up to the other circle, carrying us to Mayhew. On Mayhew, we hang a left, and we go right up to York Road. And you can walk, run, cycle, whatever you want to do. And then you proceed back to the Royal Honda site.
2: Okay, so not that long a route for people.
3: No, 4 kilometers.
2: 4 kilometers, okay. Pretty good indeed. But again, all part and parcel with what we're doing, and that is cancer research and Terry Fox, everything else. So how did people raise money? What are they doing?
3: Well, they can do it. They can walk, run. They can donate the day of, and a lot of stuff is done online now. So it's sure. It's a run.terry.ca, and so most people just do the walk, and a lot of people don't.

0: There's all kind of people. So yeah, and it's hard to say. It all depends on the weather. Every year is kind of different, but it seems that it's kind of the same people that come from year to year.
1: That come out. And then, of course, I think some people, too, they can go out and you get some pledges from people, right? They can go out and do that, too.
0: Yes, exactly.
1: Okay, are you feeding them?
0: Pardon me?
1: Are you feeding them?
0: Yes, we are. There's refreshments after.
1: Okay, after it's over. So this is going to start about
0: at the Royal Ford
1: at 12:15, roughly 12:30. Get going. So everybody should be done, hopefully within a couple hours, depending upon when they show up. But usually everybody shows up at that 12:15, 1 o'clock time, I would think.
0: Yeah.
1: And what do you do with the money then? You add it up, and then where does it go?
0: It goes for cancer research, and the particular Yorkton. Like, we do our own run, we collect our own, like, every city has a different, they divide everything up, but it goes towards cancer research.
1: Yeah, it's all that, and then, of course, everything that is done, and it has raised over, I think there's 60 active countries, they were saying, still doing Terry Fox runs, and over $1 billion has been raised across the world, so always doing our part around here, and you guys are as well. So again, Judy, it's Sunday at Royal Honda parking lot, right?
0: Yes.
1: All right.
0: It starts there and it ends there.
1: All right. So just circle around. I'm sure signage will be up to make sure that you walk the right way, because the last thing you want to do is end up in Ryan.
0: Yeah.
1: Yeah, we don't want that.
0: That would not
1: happen.
0: Be a good one.
1: No, that's not a good thing. That's a heck of a walk, too. Hey, Judy, thanks for your time. Good luck with this on Sunday, the annual Terry Fox Run in Yorkton, Royal Honda parking lot. So hopefully you can get out there. Throw a few bucks their way, too, for cancer research. Always helps, indeed. Thanks, Judy. Mm-hmm. We appreciate your time. Have a great day, Sunday.
0: Thank you. Thanks for you guys helping us out there.
1: You're welcome.
0: Okay.
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Breathe on it. Torrin Wells on the Rock 98.5. Coming up is Revival with Jeremy Camp. All right, we have an Eats and Treats giveaway. One is going to be going out today, so you'll still have about an hour's time. And this one's for the Windsor Plywood. You and a friend could get a $50 gift card from Windsor Plywood. All you got to do is head on over to our Facebook page. Make sure you give us a follow, but tag a friend and share the post for a chance to win a $50 gift certificate to Windsor Plywood. The next one for the Eats and Treats, this one is going to be drawn on Thursday, and you would tag a friend, same thing, share the post for a chance to win a $100 gift card to Smack Ukrainian Store in Yorkton.

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0: From the Rock Newsroom, good morning. I'm Randy Atkinson with a Rock 98.5 local news update. Ukrainian Museum of Canada has joined the Global Coalition of Ukrainian Studies, international network, working to strengthen knowledge and understanding of Ukraine around the world. Last Friday, Dr. Jen Budney, executive director of the Ukrainian Museum of Canada, joined representatives of the Canadian institutions in Toronto to formally sign a memorandum of cooperation with the coalition and meet the First Lady of Ukraine, Olena Zelenska, the ambassador of the Global Coalition of Ukrainian Studies. The Ukrainian Museum of Canada joins the coalition in its 90th anniversary year. Gas prices up. Regina jumped by more than 20 cents a liter over the past week alone. Now sitting at $176.87, as far as the increased national average, went up 3.3 cents, so it's at $179.10. Diesel's been hit even harder. So if you go by a gas station and see the prices, well, below $176, you may want to gas up. Chances are it's going to go up. Hundreds gathered in Regina Depot Division for the RCMP National Memorial Service, dedicated to those who lost their lives in the line of duty this year. Fortunately, no new names added to the RCMP's honor roll. Parade took place in Depot Slay Square. Mounties from across the country ended up taking part in the event. Legacy Co-op Fuel Good Day is today, 10 cents a liter from every liter of gas sold. 10 cents from every liter. There you go. You're going to be going to Parkland Victim Services, Paws and Claws in Kamsack, Churchbridge Curling Club, and Theodore Heritage Center. 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More than 400 gas bars across Western Canada are doing their Fuel Good Day as well. 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Baseball, Detroit beat Toronto 6-5 opening game, three-game series. Cleveland lost as well, so the Jays still a game back for that final wild card spot. Now they got 11 games left to play in the season. Meantime, 5A, 12-a-side high school football. We're gearing up for a broadcast this Friday. Friday Night Lights, the Weyburn Eagles will be in town to take on the regional high school Raiders. We'll have it all for you on 98.5. The Rock kickoff is at 7 o'clock. Here we go with a little hockey. SJHL season, regular season to begin this weekend. In fact, Friday, Melville will be at Weyburn. Wings back in Melville Saturday, while the Terriers open Saturday, playing host to the Estevan Bruins. Rock weather. Morning cloud, afternoon clearing, wind northwest 20, gusting to 40 and a high of 13. A few clouds tonight, low 5. Morning showers Wednesday with afternoon clearing, high 15. Thursday, sunny, high 19. Friday, cloudy, again a high of 19. Saturday, sunny and a high of 21. On the roundup, Kenora, Kamsack, Roblin, Russell, Melville, 7. Foam Lake, Esterhazy, Langeberg, Fort Capel, Balcarres, Regina, 8. Saskatoon, 6. Yorkton, cloudy sky, northwest wind 30, gusting to 40. Relative humidity at 83%. Current temperature is 7. 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I'm Randy Atkinson.
1: For who is God besides the Lord? And who is the Rock except our God?

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0: Did you know seniors can come and have a meal at the Bentley in Yorkton? 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
4: Shira Oguni once visited a group home for adults with dementia. Heartbroken at their isolation from the hum of society, he felt there ought to be a better way. Oguni's creative genius led to what is known as the Restaurant of Mistaken Orders, an actual restaurant with this added twist. All the wait staff struggle with memory loss. Yes, you read that correctly. Every person in that pivotal role, which requires a strong memory, suffers in that exact area. Now, from the usual business perspective, the results were poor. 37% of the time, the guests did not receive what they ordered. But those guests also expect such problems, so they understand. After these surprises, apologies and hearty laughter ensue, and customers leave happy. Paul writes in Ephesians 4, "Be patient." And we all know that's so much easier said than done, because it involves bearing with each other. A word that can mean everything from carrying, to enduring, to supporting. In other words, effort is involved. Yet, if the effort has its source in God's love, as opposed to our own strength, the burden is lightened and leads to a lighthearted way of living, full of surprises and apologies and even laughter. It's a way of living where you may not get what you ask for, but you end up getting what you really want, a life worthy of the calling you have received. Today's encouragement was provided by Our Daily Bread Ministries.
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Good morning, Rockers. Welcome back to the Rockin' Big Breakfast with Brian and Randy on this Tuesday, September the 15th. Coming up, we'll have Matthew West, a little bit day one headed towards your way. But make sure to stay tuned to this morning, 11 till 2 on the Rock 985. It's a 2026 Fuel Good Day for the Legacy Co-op CamSac Gas Bar C-Store. And it is happening today. So during the event, 10 cents from every liter of fuel sold at the CamSac location will be donated directly to Paws and Claws Animal Rescue. So make sure you stay in tune to the show here from 11 till 2. Well, Randy will have his interviews, and he will be interviewing everybody at the co-op, Legacy Co-op, CamSac, C-Store.

Joel Vaughn, he still does, on The Rock, 98.5. Good morning, rockers. It's 9:10 in Manitoba. Coming up, we'll have John Reddick with The Way. But first, it is now time for your Word of Life. And the Word of Life today is coming from John chapter 1, verses 4 and 16. And so we know and rely on the love God has for us. God is love. Whoever lives in love lives in God, and God in them. John chapter 1, verses 4 and 16 is your Word of Life. Hey, here's The Way, little John Reddick. Your music, your station is a rock.

Tim and the Glory Boys with their song Blessed on the Rock 98.5. We have for King and Country, What If I Told You, on the way. But first, is now time for the Rock weather. Today, mainly cloudy, clearing late this afternoon, wind northwest 20 kilometers an hour, gusting to 40, becoming light near noon, high of 13. Tonight, few clouds, increasing cloudiness near midnight, and a low of plus 5 degrees. Tomorrow, that's Wednesday, it's also hump day, showers ending in the afternoon, then clearing. Local amount 5 to 10 millimeters of rain, wind becoming west 20 kilometers an hour in the afternoon, high of 15. Going to warm up a little bit, but at nighttime it's going to go 1 degree, just close to freezing. Thursday, sunny, high of 19, low of 8. Friday, cloudy, high of 19, low of 8 as well. And Saturday, sunny, high of 21, also a low of 8. Currently in the Yorkton and Melville area, it is 10 degrees.

0: Need to breathe. The long surrender on the Rock 98.5. My name is Brian Sedley. You're listening to Rockin' Big Breakfast with Brian and Randy on this wonderful Tuesday, September the 15th. Today is Double Cheeseburger Day, and Double Cheeseburger is more than seasoned ground beef grilled in place between two slices of bread or a bun. It's double the patties topped with cheese, sauteed onions. Oh, so good. Peppers, pickles, and sliced onions. Once you add condiments such as ketchup, mustard, or mayo, you create a modern American version of a hamburger. We get hungry just thinking about it. While the day is about the double cheeseburger, that doesn't mean you can't add your favorite toppings. When it comes to adding some tanginess to your burger, add a few ingredients, never fail. Goat cheese brightens a burger every time. I don't recommend it, though. But if you're looking for a crispness, too, add some creamy coleslaw instead. Another option in this category is a reliable tartar sauce. You know that stuff that goes on the fish sticks? As one of North America's favorites, National Double Cheeseburger Day is on September 15th. You know what that is? That's today's date. It recognizes a food icon savored across the U.S. We are bringing you double the taste on this delicious food holiday. It's Double Cheeseburger Day at The Rock 98.5.
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2: At six, doctors diagnosed Erin Snapp to have a rare kidney disease. 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Erin wanted to make a kidney-shaped pillow, so they took a t-shirt, hot glue, and stuffing and made a silly kidney pillow. It became a comfort to her, and Erin asked her mom if they could make pillow kits for other kids with her disease. They did, and word spread. They were soon sending pillow kits all over the world. They wanted others to know God's love, so they included a gospel message. Silly Kidneys was a way to make Erin smile, but it's become her family's way to minister to others who are suffering.
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1: Hillsong Worship, this I believe, on The Rock 98.5. Well, the Toronto Blue Jays, they suffered a 6-5 loss to the Detroit Tigers last night at the Rogers Center. After taking a commanding lead, the Blue Jays bullpen faltered late, dealing a painful blow to their intense American League wildcard race. Starting pitcher Jose Soriano carried out a perfect game into the sixth inning and a no-hitter into the seventh. He struck out 5 across 6 1/3 innings, but ran into trouble the third time through the Detroit order. The Tigers exploded for 4 runs in the seventh inning, capped off by a Max Clark 2-run double, chasing Soriano and putting Detroit up 4-2. In the bottom of the seventh inning, Kazuma Okamoto ignited the crowd with a clutch 3-run home run, roaring the Blue Jays back into a 5-4 lead. Honestly, I think Kazuma Okamoto is probably the best best player, and he's a rookie right now for the Jays. Best player on the Jays team for batting. The bullpen couldn't hold. Brett Callahan stroked an RBI single in the eighth to tie it. Closer Louis Varland, well, he entered in the ninth and gave up a go-ahead run, suffering just his second blown save of the year. The game ended in the ninth with a decisive double play. With only 11 games left in the regular season, the struggling Blue Jays are battling frantically. They sit only one game back from the Cleveland Guardians for the final American League wildcard spot, but they hold the crucial tiebreaker. The Blue Jays look to bounce back immediately in game two of this three-game homestand, and it's going to happen tonight. It's going to be Looney Dog night. The fans are going to go nuts. It's going to be Detroit at Toronto Blue Jays, and that game time is 5:07.

Hallelujah, Elevation Worship on the Rock 98.5. Good morning, Rockers. Hope you're doing or having a wonderful day. We're going to be at the Co-op Camp Sack, Legacy Co-op Camp Sack C-Store at 11 o'clock. So make sure you are listening into the broadcast from 11 till 2. We'll have Randy out there doing the interviews, and we'll also probably try some hot dogs as well, too. It's going to have a barbecue at the event as well.

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3: Because it's really hard to enjoy your life when you're trying to control everything and everyone in your life.
4: Won't be joyful.
3: It will not be joyful. And so the choice is, it's not that we're going to get it right all the time, but the choice is to get it right now, while there is still time, to, instead of dreading your life, start enjoying your life.
4: Yeah.
3: And start surrendering to God that which is outside of your control.
5: Well, that's Lisa Turkhurst, and she joins us today on Focus on the Family with Jim Daly, and I'm John Fuller.
4: You know, John, most of us probably wouldn't describe ourselves as controlling. So often, controlling people don't know they're controlling.
5: That's true.
4: And there's so many different environments when we talk about controlling. There's work. I mean, I've said, you know, when you're in this position, I'm responsible to the donors and the board. There's a certain amount of control I need to exert to make sure the ministry's moving in the right place and not feel bad about that. You know, this is a direction or a change of course that we need to make, so let's make it. And people say, well, that's very controlling. But you need that. So there are healthy examples of control. Then we get into marriage, and again, that can be unhealthy. You know, if one of the spouses is overly controlling, out of fear perhaps. The good news is we're going to talk about this topic today with our guest in such a powerful and positive way for us to recognize those temptations for control, what drives it, the fear in us and other things, and then what do we do to move to a more biblical, godly perspective.
5: Yeah, because so much of life can't be controlled, right? Well,
4: let's
5: Lisa Turkhurst is always popular when we have her here in the studio, and you're about to hear why. As the president and chief visionary officer of Proverbs 31 Ministries, she's encouraged literally millions of women to strengthen their faith and their relationships. She's written a number of books, and one that we're talking about today is called Making Peace with What I Can't Control. Find relief from the exhaustion of overthinking, trying to fix others, and wanting to figure it all out. And you can learn more about Lisa and this book at our website.
4: That is so good. What a great title.
3: Thank you, Lisa.
4: Welcome in.
3: Thank you so much. I'm so honored once again to be with you guys.
4: At Proverbs 31 Ministries, you're talking to so many women. What in this category of control are you hearing from them where they're struggling?
3: I think people, first of all, there's a big section of people that wouldn't necessarily, like you said before, Jim, they're not necessarily saying I'm a control freak or I have control issues. And yet they're walking around so exhausted from trying to manage everything that they are responsible to manage, but then also stepping over that line, managing other people, situations that they feel they want a certain outcome. All of it's so very understandable. And I would say the vast majority of people, the root of their control is not power, it's fear.
4: Mm-hmm.
3: And I think when we start to really peel back the layers, we have to understand and take a look at there's a paper thin line between being a responsible person, which is really good, to being a controlling person. And so we have to examine where is that line and how can we address the fear that often drives these controlling tendencies that, whether we know it or not, must be dealt with.
4: And we are going to get into that, thankfully, because I think you're right over ground zero when you talk about fear manifesting itself in control, because we want to control the environment we're in. But before we get there, this idea of control can be masked as something good. You know, that you care about others.
3: That's right.
4: Want to help them get to a better place. And those are all noble things to be about.
3: Exactly.
4: Talk about that you saw in yourself, this justification for control, that I'm just trying to help them be better.
3: Yeah. Well, and not just I saw it in myself, I still see it in myself.
4: Yeah, right. All of us have some of this, especially as Christians.
3: Yeah. You know, when I went through in my first marriage, just complete betrayal and devastation, I didn't realize that I was working overtime to try to manage another person. Mm-hmm. I truly felt like I was trying to save my marriage. I was trying to save my family. I was trying to save this man that I had been with so long. I didn't understand. I just didn't have the language or the context that what I was actually doing was hindering him from hitting rock bottom and realizing that he had a savior, but it wasn't me. And sometimes I think in a desperate attempt to save another person, what we don't realize is we're actually stepping in front of the very consequences that could actually help them. It's only understandable that we do everything that we can to try to talk them into making different choices, to try to prevent, you know, certain outcomes. And, you know, it's also very understandable. So if you're in that place, you know, before we even start talking about what needs to be done, I just want to say, I get it. And here's another big category, parents of adult children. You know,
4: teens too.
3: Teens too. It's like, you know, we see things so clearly because for me, I'm bringing 57-year-old wisdom into a scenario where there's 20 and 30-year-olds making decisions. My kids are great kids, but also there are certain things that I'm like, oh, no, don't do that, don't do this. And it's not because I want to control them, it's because I want to help them. But help taken too far can really get us in trouble.
4: And I think the challenge is knowing where that line is, like you said. It's so hard to give advice. You know, I'm thinking of the scripture where the Lord, they're out on the sea and the storm is going and he's sleeping. And the disciples are like, man, come on, this is dangerous. This is life-threatening. And then he calms the storm. But it's mentioned in scripture that they kind of woke him up. It's that kind of thing. Some people, let's say spouses, may look at that and say, you're disconnected from reality, man. You should be controlling in this situation. Like the Lord should have known to wake up and calm the storm in that setting. But with a teen child who's having struggles or an adult child, there's a certain amount of wisdom and control you want to apply. But in the end, you got to let them be the Lord's, right?
3: Mm-hmm.
4: That sounds hard and calloused.
3: It is very, very challenging. But here's that paper-thin line. I think, let's just go there, between responsibility and being controlling. When I am being responsible, I manage all that is within my ability to manage, to control. But regarding other people, I don't step over that line and also try to manage them. So being responsible is, I am going to manage what is within my ability to manage. But regarding the outcome, I must trust God.
4: Yeah.
3: And I've made peace with the fact that ultimately I have to trust God. If I'm being controlling, then controlling is I'm going to manage everything that is within my ability to manage. And I'm also going to manage everything that is really outside of my ability to manage. Because regarding the outcome, I'm only willing to accept the outcome that I think is best.
4: Yeah. There's so many behaviors that the Lord warns us about, fear being one of them. Fear not. Don't live in that state of fear. One of the things for unhealthy control, in my opinion, as I've observed it, is when it starts from fear rather than from a healthy place. Fear almost, when it rises, the only tool in a mom's tool chest, a dad's tool chest, a husband, a wife, whatever the application, is you reach for control, to increase control, to lower your fear.
3: Exactly.
4: And it doesn't really help.
3: Well, and here's the tricky thing about it. Sometimes it does, in a temporary sense. Sometimes our controlling efforts really do start to steer things in a direction that we want them to go. But it's all temporary because ultimately we cannot control how another person thinks, the narrative that another person believes, or what a person does, or what they even say. So ultimately we can't control that. So even if it seems like it works for a little bit, our controlling efforts, it will eventually fall apart and leave us more anxious than we were before. Control is really fear disguised as a strength. Hmm. So think about that for a second. Control is really fear described as a strength. And I think sometimes we think there's nothing we can do about fear. It just hits us. And we know the verses, you know, the go-to verse, of course. You know, God did not give us a spirit of fear. But I think it's important that we understand fear can actually be broken into four distinct components that will give us a little bit more understanding of what we can do, practically speaking, about fear. The first component of fear you can't do anything about. That's the alert or the alarm. So that's when you become aware of something and you become alert or alarmed. This is something that's stirring up fear inside of me. That's going to hit you. And you really cannot control that at all. Then the second two components of fear, that's where we can do some work. So one of them is memory. Instantaneously, when we feel that alert or alarm, our brain is going to go back very quickly. It happens just like this. Go back to another time, a memory that we felt the same feeling. And then it's going to interpret what we are experiencing based on the memories that we have. Then the next component is perception. Based on what's happened before, you know, and certainly if we've had previous trauma, trauma is not just what happens to us. It's the story we tell ourselves because of what happened. That's perception. So memory and perception, that's where work can happen. That's where we can really make progress with our fear. And the fourth component is either our reaction or our response. We want to get to response, not always just feeling paralyzed because we feel a fear and then we react, right? Now, obviously, in the moment that I feel this feeling of fear, I'm not going to go, okay, let me break it down now. What's a previous memory? What's a perception? That's not the time to do it. The time to do it is when we don't feel threatened.
4: Yeah.
3: And we can really examine. So this situation is constantly stirring up this fear inside of me. So now let me go back. Where do I have other memories where maybe a worst case scenario did happen? And what is the story, the perception that I'm telling myself because of what happened? We can do work there in a time where we're not threatened. And if we do some work, then our chances increase to have a better response on the end. So in that moment, we more quickly tell ourselves a better story about what reality is. Sometimes when you've been through worst case scenario after worst case scenario, you start convincing yourself, and in that moment of fear saying, oh, this is absolutely going to be worst case scenario, when in reality, it probably won't be. It won't be best, it won't be worse, it'll hit somewhere in the middle. So that perception work, the story that we've been telling ourselves, is really important.
4: It's so critical because that controlling attitude, especially in parenting, can really bring damage to the relationship.
3: That's right. And, you know, we talked a little bit about the role that fear is playing in all of this and the two components, memory and perception. So this is where we can really take a step back. I encourage people to get a journal and start writing healthier perceptions in our journal. Like, when I feel this, you know, it's not always this. And then put in some Bible verses. And like Nehemiah says, take counsel with yourself. And then certainly bring it all to the Lord in prayer and bring in scriptures too. All of that can help us in a moment where we're preparing in times of strength for times of struggle.
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5: Thanks for listening to Focus on the Family. Let's resume now with the balance of today's programming. Yeah, and Lisa, this is something generally in the culture that we're seeing anyway. I mean, bubble-wrapped kids, you know, wearing bike helmets because they might fall from their bike. I fell from my bike. I survived. So there is something in the Christian community where we think Jesus is the answer for this. Mm-hmm. And you have a story of Judas in the Scripture that really highlights the difference between saying, I want Jesus to take care of this, and then I really want Jesus to take care of this.
3: Exactly. Well, the story of Judas, you know, we have certain perceptions of Judas where, you know, he was the one that betrayed Jesus, sold him out for money, and then, of course, we know what played out after that. And so, oftentimes, I would see the story of Judas and think, oh yeah, I know that. So I didn't ever dig deep or do any personal reflection of what part of Judas's mistake do I see my own self making. Like, how can I learn something more specific from him? And when you boil it all down to it, you know, take away the greed. That may have been a large part of it. But what I really want to focus on is Judas saw an outcome that he was very determined. Judas wanted Jesus to rise up and become an earthly king to overthrow the Romans and make the Roman oppression go away. That is good. That's not a bad desire.

0: even fathom. And the most tragic part of Judas's story is in the end, he tried to undo what he did. He took the money back and said, you know, like, take the money back. And he realized he couldn't undo what he did. And then, of course, it wound up taking him right to his death.
1: You know, there is such a big application for us there in terms of God's plans for our lives, for those around us, our kids, etc. I mean, and it's hard to say, Lord, I truly give this all over to you, which was Judas's mistake. You're absolutely right. But we do that in so many different ways that we are saying, I love you. I don't trust you, Lord. That's what we're really saying.
0: Yeah.
1: And man, God has to say, okay, child, just give me some time. You'll see why my plans are better and bigger. You know, so many testimonies of alcoholics, addictions of all kinds, that end up in a godly place where the person is saved. Not everybody has that experience. But you sit there and go, the valleys that I had to go through, I'm so grateful for. Because that's what ultimately brought me to the Lord.
0: Absolutely.
1: But that is hard. It's hard for a parent to say, okay, Lord, have your way with my child.
0: Yeah.
1: Because I'm going to trust that you're going to bring him to you.
0: But in the end, you know, we have to remember, when we release a loved one, when we release a child into trusting the Lord, you know, we're releasing them to the Lord. We're not releasing them to a cliff to fall over. We need to mentally have this picture. We are releasing them into the arms of God, and that's the safest place for any person to be. Now, will we always get the outcome that we want? Absolutely not. But regardless, we can't control the outcome anyways. So why not take that step and release them into the arms of the Lord and let the Lord carry what was never yours to carry?
1: Yeah. And also in that respect, it's not saying don't be engaged. You know,
0: absolutely.
1: Sometimes as Christians, we live on these switches, you know.
0: Yeah.
1: Lord, he's all yours. And
0: yeah,
1: I'm not going to talk to him again.
0: We don't want to live in extremes like that, right? We want to be responsible.
1: Right.
0: For example, like the riding the bike thing. It is responsible to tell our kids to put their helmet on. It is responsible to give them a safe path to bike. It is responsible to, you know, let our kids get outside and have some fresh air and all of that. But can we ultimately control that no accident will ever happen? No, we can't.
1: Yeah.
0: And so we can do all that we are responsible to do. And then once we've done that, we have to rest and trust in the Lord. That doesn't mean disengage. Stay engaged. Just don't be controlling.
1: Yeah. You know, this idea of helper and fixer. I think Jean and I represent this. She is a helper. I'm a fixer. And we can get into trouble with that. And you have a similar story that we helped a friend with a car loan. And it didn't go well.
0: Right.
1: But what was your story, your experience with that?
0: Yeah, so, you know, I'm a very tender-hearted person, and compassion taken too far, I've learned in therapy, is codependency. I need you to be okay so I can feel okay, so how can I make you okay? Because I want to feel okay, okay?
1: I think I followed that.
0: Yeah. And so, you know, sometimes my compassion will run ahead, and, you know, if I have something, example, if I have the money to go help another person, I sometimes feel compelled to do it. And I know this about myself, so I have to watch it. Because what can often happen is if we try to step in and rescue that person, if I want to give them money as a gift, and it's not irresponsible for me to do that, then give it as a gift. But I would really caution you about giving money to someone who has already proven themselves irresponsible with money. Because when you do that, what's going to eventually happen if you expect them to pay you back, it's going to go bad really quickly. If they've already proven themselves not responsible with money, they're not going to suddenly, because now you give them more money, it's not going to suddenly make them responsible with money. And that's kind of the trap I got in. And the situation started off, it felt so good in the moment. Like, I'm helping this person, you know, co-sign this loan. It's going to be great. It felt awesome. I felt like a hero. But then when it came time to expecting them to be responsible, again, when they'd already proven over and over and over to not be responsible, my expectations for them to suddenly manage this well, of course, they weren't met. I became part of their problem, that I was always chasing them down for money, which really was not the case. Yeah. Now, again, am I saying never loan money to people? That's not what

0: I'm saying don't enable somebody who's already proven that they're going to be irresponsible. Don't go into it thinking you're going to be the savior. They have a savior, but it's not you.
1: Yeah. But it is so hard to pull back for their best interests.
0: Yes.
1: Because you want to feel good about yourself,
0: yes.
1: Right?
0: And the thing is, can you do, like, here's what I encourage people. Okay, you want to help and you want to take the risk? Totally your choice. The control police, they're not going to come swarming in on you and give you a big hand slap. Nope, you know. But do you have to take it to an extreme of solving the big problem? Or could you come in and solve part of the problem out of your compassion, out of your love for them? You know, do you have to give them all the money? Or could you come in and offer them a gift of relief that's a temporary, you know, solution, not to the big problem, but to something more immediate today? And so I'm not saying draw hard lines here. I'm not saying to, you know, be suddenly like anti-people. I'm saying be wise about what it is really costing you. Be aware of the emotional wear and tear.
1: You talk about flipping the script, and I think this might be in day one here. We're going to come back next time if you're willing.
0: Absolutely.
1: And talk more about this topic. But you talk about flipping the script, replacing thoughts like, I can't believe this. Like, I can't believe that couple would not manage this auto loan the way they need to, right?
0: Mm-hmm.
1: And you can, again, you can generate a lot of emotion about what they're not doing to perform to your expectation, which is a form of control. But talk about flipping the script. Give us some of those examples of what we're saying in our head that tends to float in the control person's mind.
0: Absolutely. Yeah. So often, and I'm not going to put this on anyone else, I'll put it on me. Often what I would say is, I can't believe they're doing this. And that shocks my system, almost sending me into fight, flight, freeze mode, right? Or I'll go, I would never do this to someone. Again, shocking my system, putting me in this place of extreme anxiety and almost disbelief that this is happening. So instead, I've learned to go, okay, this is very consistent with other behaviors that they've demonstrated before. I really shouldn't be surprised. Or this is hard. I can acknowledge that it's hard, but I don't have to let this derail me and my emotions the rest of the day. I can accept this because, you know what? Again, very consistent with the behaviors they've been demonstrating for a long time. It's not that that second script fixes the problem, but what it really does is help me stay in touch with reality. This person has demonstrated this behavior before. They're continuing to demonstrate it. And remember, mental health is a commitment to reality at all costs. We want to stay in reality and so that we can really deal with the issue.
1: You know, you wrote in the book, control is fear disguised as strength, which I think is great. That's the neon sign, because you think this is giving you strength or it's coming from a place of strength, but in the end it's actually debilitating. Just clarify that right at the end of day one here, what you're going after.
0: Absolutely. You know, we want to rise up and do something about something that's so bothersome, and it's not that we shouldn't do anything. We absolutely should be responsible. But we can't do our part and their part and God's part and then think we're fully capable of doing all of this. Because the reality is, anything we do will be very temporary. We want to be self-controlled enough that we know we can be responsible, we can be loving, we can be caring, but we don't want to be controlling.
1: Lisa, this has been incredible, and we're just kind of getting there, you know, the scratching of the surface. I want to come back next time and continue the discussion if you're willing.
0: Sure thing.
1: And let me turn to the listener. We all face circumstances we can't control, and then what do we do with that, especially when it involves the people we love and care about the most? Typically, we tend to control those people the most, not the friend or the stranger at a distance. And Focus on the Family is here with great input from wonderful guests like Lisa, and all the content from her and other people. Just think of us as your resource center in that regard. We will help you with that and hopefully give you biblical wisdom, practical guidance, and hope in Christ fundamentally. If you're struggling and need some guidance, get a hold of us. We have caring Christian counselors. You can start there. They'll call you back and spend time with you. We have a referral network. If you need more time with a counselor, we'll find somebody in your area that you can go and talk with. We also have those trusted resources, articles, programs, videos, counseling support, and much, much more. The idea is, don't create an excuse that you can't find help. 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I love the title. 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

0: Where did you get the strength, the determination, the will, the deep, hungering, thirsting, yearning desire in your heart to read the Word of God, to learn spiritual principles, to apply them to your heart? That's the work of the Holy Spirit. You cannot live the Christian life apart from the Holy Spirit. That's His sanctifying work. That's who He is, so that He not only came for our salvation, He came for our sanctification.
1: The moment of salvation is an awesome event, but it should be just the beginning of a lifetime pursuit of holiness. 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
0: Now, this is the second message in our series, Living in the Power of the Holy Spirit. And just to catch you up for a moment, in the first message, the promise of the Father, we identified who He is. Who is this Holy Spirit? Promise of the Father, a person of the Trinity, the seal of the child of God, our helper, our teacher, our guide. Many areas of our life in which He is personally involved every single day. And yet many people don't have any idea who He is. And the question may be, well, okay, so that's who He is. Why did He come? Why is He here? Why is He working in our lives? You've got God the Father and God the Son. Why do you need anybody else? God the Father seated on His throne in the heavens. Jesus seated at the Father's right hand. The Holy Spirit in this life on earth working in His children. Why did God send Him? That's the theme of this message, and the title is simply this, The Mission of the Spirit. And I want you to turn, if you will, to John chapter 16. And I want you to notice in this 16th chapter, beginning in verse 5, what Jesus says. He says, "But now I'm going to Him who sent me, and none of you ask me, where are you going? But because I have said these things to you, sorrow has filled your heart. But I tell you the truth. It is to your advantage that I go away, for if I do not go away, the Helper," speaking of the Holy Spirit, "will not come to you, but if I go, I will send Him to you. And He, when He comes, will convict the world concerning sin and righteousness and judgment." That is, He says, this is the reason I'm sending Him, very specifically why I'm sending Him. So, if someone were to ask you today, well, you Christians believe in the Holy Spirit, who is He anyway? Could you answer that question? Could you say to them, well, He's the promise of the Father, and He's our seal under the day of redemption. He's our guide, our teacher. He's our helper. He is the divine energy and authority by which we carry out the work that God has called us to do. And if they said to you, then exactly tell me why He's here. We want to answer that question because, you see, He didn't just show up. And so the first thing I would say is simply this. He came because the ministry of the Holy Spirit is essential to our salvation. And somebody says, now, wait a minute. I got saved a long time ago. I didn't know anything about the Holy Spirit. So did I. When I was the age of 12, the Lord Jesus Christ spoke to my heart one Sunday morning. I went to the altar, knelt down, asked the Lord Jesus Christ to forgive me of my sins. How much did I know? Very little, except that I was a sinner. Jesus died for my sins, and that if I asked Him to forgive me of my sins, that He would, and He would save me. And that is exactly what happened. If you'd have said to me now, well, tell us about the Holy Spirit, I'd have probably said, who? Because I didn't know. Here's what I want you to remember. You do not have to understand what I want to share this morning in order to be saved. But once you are saved, it is very important that you and I understand what is the ministry of the Holy Spirit in the life of the believer, and also what part is it that He plays and does He work in a person's salvation, because He has a vital part. Now, somebody says, I'll tell you what, I'm going to get saved and I get good and ready, and the answer is no, you're not. You say, well, doesn't the Bible say, whosoever shall call upon the name of the Lord shall be saved? That's exactly what it says. But first of all, who creates the desire in your heart to be saved? And if you recall what Jesus said in the 6th chapter of John, here's what He said. He said, no one, in verse 44, no one can come to me unless the Father who sent me draws him, and I will raise him up on the last day. Well, who is it that draws him? It is the work of the Holy Spirit in this life that draws a person to to even desire to be saved. It is His work. It is the work of the Holy Spirit. Now, let me show you why that's true. In Ephesians chapter 2, for example, if you turn there for a moment, look at a couple of verses here, because here Paul describes the condition of the unbeliever. And he puts it this way. He says, for example, in this second chapter, he says, "You were dead in your trespasses and sins, in which you formerly walked according to the course of this world, according to the prince of the power of the air, the spirit that's now working in the sons of disobedience." How can a dead person who's dead to spiritual things have any desire for spiritual things? You cannot, apart from the Holy Spirit. Because you see, when a person says, "I'm going to get saved when I get ready." Yes, you get saved when you get ready to answer the call of the Holy Spirit in your life, then you'll be saved. Jesus said, you know what? No one can unless the Father draws them, unless He draws them. That is the work of the Spirit. For example, not only does He say we're dead in trespasses and sins, but in Romans chapter 3, He describes God's view of a person who's lost. And I won't read it all except to look, if you will, in the 10th verse. And He says, "There is none righteous, no, not one. There's none who understands. There's none who seeks after God." Then a list of other things. He says, "And the path of peace they have not known, and there's no fear of God before their eyes." How can a person who has no desire for God, isn't seeking God, who's dead in their trespasses and sins, how can that person be saved? Not apart from the drawing of the Holy Spirit of God. So if you, my friend, you once in a while have this feeling in your heart, and you have this sudden interest in your heart of, well, what about this salvation? What about Jesus? What about the cross? What about the resurrection? What about all of these things? That's the Spirit of God beginning to do His work in your life. And apart from the Holy Spirit, there's no such thing as a dead person becoming a live person and filled with new life and a new spirit and eternal life sealed with the Spirit of God apart from the work of the Holy Spirit. Who is it that illumines the mind of a man or a woman, a young person? For example, how can a child, let's just say 6 or 7 years of age, understand enough, genuinely understand enough about their sin, their guilt at that age to want to receive Jesus Christ as their Savior and place their trust in Him at a young age and all their lives attempt to live for Him? That is the work of God. And you see, it is the work of the Holy Spirit that illumines your mind. Listen, the reason you even understand John 3:16 is the Holy Spirit. The reason you understand the Scripture is the Holy Spirit. He's the teacher, as I've said before. I'm not the teacher. It is the Spirit of God who must teach you the truth. The Spirit of God who must open your mind and heart to help you realize what is the truth. Apart from the ministry of the Holy Spirit, there is no understanding of the things of God. So, first of all, there's illumination. And secondly, there's conviction. And this is what He says in the 16th chapter and 8th verse. He said, it's for your good that I depart. When I depart, I'm going to send the Holy Spirit. Here's what He's going to do. He's going to convict you of sin, of the righteousness of Christ, and of the judgment to come. Conviction is the work of the Holy Spirit. Now listen, how does that work? When a person has the illumination of truth, you don't need a whole lot of truth. Illumination of truth. And that person rejects the little light they have. What happens? No conviction. They begin the terrible process of doing what? Hardening their heart to the wooing of the Spirit of God. When that person is willing to open their heart by their choice, what happens is they begin to feel guilty. They begin to understand that they're living against God. They're in opposition to God. They're rebelling against God. They're out of the path and will and purpose and plan of God in their life. There's great conviction. And so what happens? Now, they have something new going on inside of them. Because you see, another one of the works of the Holy Spirit is what? Granting them new life. Now, the simplest and the best, the most popular verses to turn to would be John chapter 3. We all know John 3:16. But I want you to look at these first passages when Jesus is talking to Nicodemus, a Pharisee, and he says to Jesus, now, he says, "We know that you're a man come from God because of these miracles that we see." Jesus went straight to the point. He says, "Except a man be born again, he cannot see the kingdom of God, nor can he enter the kingdom of God." Then he makes this statement. He says, "That which is born of the flesh is flesh. That which is born of the Spirit is spirit." That is what happens. The Spirit of God brings regeneration. That is, the Spirit of God gives new life to that person. Now they have a new spirit. They have the life of God living inside of them. And that's when Jesus said, I'm abiding in you and you in me. What happens when your person receives Jesus Christ as their Savior? What does the Holy Spirit do? He absolutely regenerates. That is, he gives new life so that every single believer is dwelt by the life of God. And what happens is the Holy Spirit comes in to indwell us. And he makes it very clear in many scriptures that every single believer is indwelt by the Spirit and sealed by the Spirit of God until the moment God takes them home. The work of the Holy Spirit in salvation. So, you take the Holy Spirit out of salvation, you can't get saved. What did he say? He said twice here. He said, you can't understand the truth apart from the Holy Spirit. Now, is the Holy Spirit withholding truth? No. Jesus said this way. He says, unless my Father calls you, you're not coming. And what I want you to see is this. You can't be saved apart from the ministry of the Holy Spirit, no matter who you are. Listen, it doesn't make any difference if you preached in a pulpit in the churches for years and years and years. You can't be saved until the Spirit of God draws you, listen, by His awesome power and love to understand the truth, be convicted of your sin, accept the gift of repentance and faith, and what? You have a brand new life. And apart from the Holy Spirit, you cannot. Now that's the first reason he sent him. First reason he sent the Holy Spirit, the ministry of the Holy Spirit in our salvation. The second reason he sent him is the ministry of the Holy Spirit in our sanctification. Somebody says, well, don't give me any big words. I'm going to cut it down to just a very small little word. Sanctification means holy. You say, well, I can't be holy. Hold it. Watch this. The word holy means something has been separated unto for another purpose beyond the normal thing. For example, the seventh day, according to the Old Testament, was a holy day. Separated, listen, it was a day just like other days, but a day that was sanctified. It's the Sabbath, set apart for the worship of God. There were, for example, many vessels in the tabernacle and the temple that were holy, set apart only for the use of the high priest who only came in once a year. The Holy of Holies, set apart by God, the symbol of the presence of God for them. Now, I want you to remember this carefully. Listen carefully. The moment you trusted Jesus Christ as your Savior, you were sanctified. Now, watch this carefully. There are three aspects of sanctification. The moment you trusted Jesus Christ as your personal Savior, God, listen, God set you apart as a child of God and sealed you with the Holy Spirit of promise. First, in Ephesians chapter 1, verse 13, 14, he sealed you as a child of God. So every single believer is sanctified positionally. That's our position. What's your position? Sanctified. But there's another aspect of sanctification, and that's, listen, the progressive work of the Holy Spirit. Holy Spirit sets you aside as a child of God. And then what happens? That begins his progressive work in your life. You say, well, what's his progressive work? Well, Romans 8, verse 29. He predestined you and me to be conformed to the likeness of his Son, which means what? That the Holy Spirit is working in your life and my life in order to do what? To bring us into such a relationship of intimacy with him that our character begins to reflect the character of Jesus. Our behavior begins to reflect the behavior of Jesus. Our conduct, our conversation. He says, listen, he predestined us to be conformed to the likeness of his Son. So what does he do? Well, he continues some of the work that he was in when you and I were saved. Listen, it is the Holy Spirit who gives you understanding when you read the Word of God. Without the Holy Spirit, you can't understand it. And this is why some people say, my goodness, you know what? I read that over and over and over. I didn't get that. The Spirit of God. This is why you and I can read a passage many, many times, come back the 500th time and think, you know, I never saw that before. That's the work of the Holy Spirit. For example, when you step out of His will, what's the Holy Spirit doing? He's doing his job. What is that? To convict us of sin, even after we're saved, to show us the truth of God's word, show us his path, show us his way, show us his will. That's his work. Does he not say, Trust in the Lord with all your heart. Lean not to your own understanding. In all your ways acknowledge Him. He'll direct your path. Who is it's directing our path? It is the Spirit of the living God who indwells us to guide us, teach us, and help us. He's just doing His work. That's who He is, so that He not only came for our salvation, He came for our sanctification. And so, listen, positionally, one act. Progressively, a lifetime. And ultimately, when we die, we're glorified into absolute perfection. Why did He come? He came to sanctify us, to make us like His Son. There's a third reason He came, the minister of the Holy Spirit. Listen, and that's service. Because every single one of us is called to serve the Lord. You say, well, now God hadn't called me. Yes, He has. We make the mistake of saying, well, you know, servants of God are those who stand on platforms and sing and play and do these things. You know who a servant of God is? Every single person who's ever been saved is a called servant of God. Now, let me ask you a question. Would you not agree that being a godly mother or a godly father in this day and time, raising godly children who have to go to school and be taught things that you do not believe, live in a society where there's awesome peer pressure, where there's immorality all around them, and all kind of pornography, and all kind of drinking drugs. Raising godly children in this society is probably one of the most difficult jobs that exist. You don't think that takes the Holy Spirit? Then one of the reasons our kids are in such a mess is because too many parents don't realize God will teach you how to raise your children. God will show you how to raise them up. God will work His awesome work in your life if you let Him do it. And so godly mothers, godly fathers, listen, that is an awesome sense of service. That's just one. Teachers, for example, you may teach in a secular school. You don't need the Holy Spirit. Well, they don't let us talk about Jesus. Listen, you may not be able to talk about Him, but you can live it out. And there are ways to say and live it out with kindness and love that somebody says, you know, there's something different about her, something different about them. There are all kinds of ways for God to work out His works in our life. What I want you to say is that you've been called to do something. Now think about it. There are times when somebody walks up to you, asks you a question, it's an awesome opportunity to witness for Christ, and here you are just sort of like you got marbles in your mouth. When somebody opens the door, here's what you do immediately. Holy Spirit, speak through me. Do you think He's going to say, nothing doing? No, He's not. He's going to, listen, He will say things through you you hadn't even thought about. He's going to bring scriptures to your mind that you thought you'd forgotten. The engines begin to churn up in you. When God opens the door of opportunity, He intends for you to step through it. And this is why many people who are not pastors and teachers and all the rest who live out in the secular world, they're awesome witnesses. Absolutely have the most awesome effect on other people because God has equipped them, because they wanted to be equipped, they wanted to do it. They maybe fumbled and made some mistakes to begin with, but they knew that God had called them to share their faith. And so they keep doing it until it becomes not polished, listen, but powerful. And you think about this. Salvation, listen, is an act of faith. Sanctification is the walk of faith. And service, what is that? That's the work of faith. Faith in the power of the Holy Spirit to enable you to do what God wants you to do. And here's what happens. When the Holy Spirit is working through your life, here's what you can expect. You'll tire at times, but you won't burn out. You'll face obstacles, but you won't give up. You'll find yourself oftentimes having to wait, but you won't manipulate circumstances. You'll find yourself sometimes in stress, but what happens? You find yourself stressful and you think, oh God, how can I do this? But what happens is you won't get desperate and do something foolish. You'll find yourself at times feeling helpless, but never hopeless. Why? Because you have the Holy Spirit living inside of you. He came to save you. He came to sanctify you. And He came to equip you to do what God called you to do. Father, how grateful we are. When I think about what You're willing to forgive us for, put it behind us. What You're willing to teach us, ingrained in our thinking. The opportunities that lay before us, because You placed them there. And when we think about what You're willing to do in the life of any individual, if we're willing, we're awed by that, Father, humbled by it all. And I pray that the Holy Spirit will sink the truth of this message so deep it's inescapable. Thank you that we can watch you work and know in our heart. Your work is the best work. And we thank you in Jesus' name. Amen.
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6: Today's scripture reading is Matthew chapter 17, verses 1 through 8. 6 days later, Jesus took with him Peter and James and John his brother, and led them up on a high mountain by themselves. And he was transfigured before them, and his face shone like the sun, and his garments became as white as light. And behold, Moses and Elijah appeared to them, talking with him. Peter said to Jesus, "Lord, it is good for us to be here. If you wish, I will make three tabernacles here, one for you, and one for Moses, and one for Elijah." While he was still speaking, a bright cloud overshadowed them, and behold, a voice out of the cloud said, "This is my beloved Son, with whom I am well pleased. Listen to him." When the disciples heard this, they fell face down to the ground and were terrified. And Jesus came to them and touched them and said, "Get up and do not be afraid." And lifting up their eyes, they saw no one except Jesus himself alone.
7: Have you ever noticed that the more time you spend with someone, the better you understand where that person is coming from? Our relationship with Jesus is similar. When we have a close connection with Him, we're not praying to some cold and distant deity out there somewhere. Instead, we're speaking with a God who is near, a God who loves us, sustains us, and molds us into His own image. That changes how we approach Him, doesn't it? In today's passage, Peter, James, and John witnessed Jesus' transfiguration and were terrified. Their reaction was understandable as they were seeing divine glory with human eyes. But even in that overwhelming moment, Jesus didn't leave them lying on the ground where they had fallen. Instead, He came to the three disciples, touched them, and said, "Get up and do not be afraid." That's the kind of compassionate, personal God we serve, one who meets us in our awe and gently draws us back to our feet. It's wise to keep this picture in mind when spending time with the Lord. If you're struggling to connect with God, remember that He loves you, forgives you, and rejoices in your prayers.
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8: Are you feeling inadequate or like something's missing in your life? Hear about Dr. Stanley's discovery of that missing element in A Moment with Charles Stanley.
0: It is the work of the Holy Spirit bringing us to the realization you can't live the Christian life. And I can tell you, it took me years before I came to that conclusion. I grew up in a fellowship of people who believe that, you know, if you do this and you do that and you do the other, then everything's going to be fine, but you have to do it. And so I can remember, it was in my third church before it ever hit me. God didn't expect me to try to, I used to fast. I had a travel trailer parked at my backyard. I'd go out there and fast and pray and beg and plead God to do this and do that and do the other. And you know what? Somehow I still fail. And what really got my attention was I was preaching through the book of Galatians, and I was coming to this fifth chapter. And I remember thinking one day when I was praying, oh, Jesus, what am I going to do when I get to the fifth chapter? And you talk about the fruit of the Spirit is love and joy and peace and goodness and self-control. And Lord, I don't have that. Not all the time. Every once in a while, I get a good glimpse of that. And here I am getting to tell these people, this is what you'll do. And Lord, you're not even doing it in my life. Well, I'm going to tell you how God got me. He waited till the week before the sermon was to be preached. One Friday night, walked in my study, just had a little study out in the backyard in my house in Miami, and I just had a door for a table because I didn't want anything to distract me, and I realized that night, He never intended for me to live the Christian life. He intended for me to surrender my life to Him so that He could live through me what I would never be able to do myself, and it was one of the most freeing moments of my life, and I can tell you, until you reach that point that you can't, but He will. He can and He desires to. You're going to struggle over things that you don't need to struggle over. The progressive work of the Holy Spirit is what? Shaping us, conforming us, keeps illuminating our minds and hearts to the truth so that we come to the realization that it's Christ in us through the Holy Spirit. The Holy Spirit living the life of Jesus Christ through us. It's His power and His authority and His anointing and His work in our heart.
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10: From the Rock Newsroom, I'm Randy Atkinson with a Rock 98.5 local news update. Earlier this year, Green Infrastructure Partners expanded its civil construction and service footprint across Western Canada through a dual acquisition of two Yorkton-based businesses, civil contractor road builder Potts's Paving and heavy equipment maintenance provider Trucksaver. Officially joining GIP's operational network July of this year, Potts's Paving Company has a 60-year history in our community in heavy civil infrastructure, one of Saskatchewan's largest road construction companies, established in 1966, second generation family owned and operated business. And Truck Saver Services is a dedicated mechanical and fleet maintenance expertise. Green Infrastructure Partners buying both of those businesses. Ukrainian Museum of Canada has joined the Global Coalition of Ukrainian Studies, international network working to strengthen knowledge and understanding of Ukraine around the world. Last Friday, Dr. Jen Budney, Executive Director of the Ukrainian Museum of Canada, joined representatives of Canadian institutions in Toronto to formally sign a memorandum of cooperation with the coalition and meet with First Lady of Ukraine Olena Zelenska, the ambassador to the Global Coalition Ukrainian Studies. Ukrainian Museum of Canada joins the coalition in its 90th year celebration. Bell Canada has announced a major expansion of its Saskatchewan AI data center project with over $50 billion in estimated capital investment and plans for thousands of jobs at a Regina area-based headquarters for Bell AI Fabric. At an announcement in Toronto, Premier Scott Moe, Bell Canada CEO Mirko Bibic, announced the major expansion of the project, which was part of the Canada Investment Summit that's happening today and tomorrow. According to the details provided, Bell will expand its major AI hub in Saskatchewan from the original 300 megawatts of power from the provincial grid and add a phased development of up to 900 megawatts of additional capacity. Now, that additional power will be provided by Bell in line with the Bring Your Own Power principle recently announced by the Saskatchewan government for AI data center projects. Gas prices up. Regina alone jumped 20 cents a liter the past week. Average price there, $176.87. We're not going to be far behind. Gas Buddy's daily survey of 82 gas stations in Regina found the average retail price in the Queen City up 20.1 cents in 1 week. National average increased 3.3 cents a liter. The national average, $179.10. Now, diesel prices have been climbing sharply as well, increasing 13.1 cents a liter from a week earlier to 250.8 per liter, including the latest increase. Regina gas prices up 39.2 cents a liter higher on the same day a year ago and 7 cents a liter higher than just a month ago. Time now for the Thorsness Appliance Sports Desk, serving the Parkland for more than 70 years with Maytag, Whirlpool, KitchenAid. From the appliance guys, Thorsness Appliance, 14 bets downtown Yorkton. Toronto Blue Jays had a couple opportunities to pull a victory out against Detroit. Okamoto, 3-run homer. Toronto goes up 5-4. Vladdy had chances, bases loaded, striking out, hitting ground balls. Boy, it was just an aberration, it looks like, when he got his first home run this season in Toronto, because he's not doing much now. Detroit beat Toronto by a score of 6-5. The good news was Cleveland lost as well, so Guardians still have a one-game lead over Toronto for the final playoffs, but 11 games left to play. Week 16 CFL season starts Friday, but three teams have byes, all of them from the West. The Riders, the Lions, and the Bombers all will sit this week out. Yorkton Regional High School Raiders, one win, one loss, at home against Weyburn. Friday Night Lights at Kinsman Century Field in Yorkton will be broadcasting that game, 7 o'clock kickoff. Join myself and Jordan Patswald as we bring you the play-by-play action. SJHL regular season starts this weekend. Melville begins on the road in Weyburn, hosting the Wings Saturday. Terriers at home to Estevan Saturday as well. AAA Midget League U18 preseason. Brandon will take on the Kinsman Maulers. 2 o'clock Sunday at Westland Arena. That will end the preseason for the Maulers. Having a look at Rock weather. Some morning cloud, afternoon clearing. Northwest wind 20, gusting to 40, high 13. A few clouds tonight, low 5. Wednesday, morning showers, afternoon clearing, high 15. Thursday, sunny with a high of 19. Friday, cloudy, high 19. Saturday, sunny and a high of 21. On the roundup, Kenora, Camsack, Foam Lake, Roblin, Russell, Regina, Melville, 8. Esther Hazy, Langenberg, 9. Fort Capel, Balcarra, 6. Saskatoon, 4. Yorkton, cloudy sky, northwest wind 28, gusting to 41. Relative humidity is 89%. Current temperature is 8. 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

0: It's time now for All You Ever Wanted to Know, a chance for you to get to know what's going on in and around your community and the fabulous people that make it happen. With today's guest, here's Scott Fitzsimmons.
1: Hello again and welcome to All You Ever Wanted to Know. It's a very special edition today as we are talking with Michael Manhertz, a Christian artist from Toronto, and his Solid Rock Medley is playing here on the station. You'll get a chance to hear it later on, but we're very excited. Michael, how are you doing?
2: I'm doing great. I'm grateful to be here with you today, Scott.
1: Oh, this is wonderful to talk to people. We're very much big on setting up opportunities for Canadian Christian artists to share about what it is that they're doing with their music and lifting up the glory of God. So thank you so much for being here today. How are things in Toronto?
2: Things in Toronto are going great. I mean, we're getting some great weather. I hope it stays like that. But, you know, we live in Canada, so it's never a dull moment.
1: Yeah.
2: But other than that, you know, things are going well in terms of, you know, the gospel community, a lot of events, a lot of people collaborating for what God is doing right now in Toronto and in Canada. So, yeah, really great.
1: So Solid Rock Medley is the single you're going to be, or that you have released. Tell us about this song.
2: Yeah, this song, it's honestly a very personal record. There's a lot of elements to it. First and foremost, it brings together faith, family, and a bit of my upbringing, which is Caribbean heritage.
1: Ooh, nice.
2: So it's inspired, honestly, mainly by my dad. My dad, who had passed away many years ago, he'd always ask me, hey, Michael, I want you to do this. I was like, all right, Dad, like, you know, in time. Mm-hmm. And I never got around to doing it, you know, while he was here. But me and my brothers got together, we thought of it, and we put together some of the songs we thought would, you know, he had loved. And it's just a timeless, you know, church songs, hymns that we grew up hearing, which features one of my friends and sisters, Kimberly Ade.
1: Nice.
2: But it's almost like a full circle moment, because the thing that he had kind of inspired me to do that I was kind of putting off,
1: yeah,
2: you know, kind of full circle came back, where like a few months ago it actually won Canadian Gospel Song of the Year.
1: Wonderful.
2: So it's kind of like, whoa, you know, like, not that accolades and awards means that much, you know, mm-hmm. to you, but it's so wonderful to kind of see the things that, you know, you hold dear to your heart and they're being recognized by your peers and people around you. But yeah, that's how it kind of came to be. So it's really just a tribute to my dad and then the upbringing of Caribbean heritage with some hymns. So yeah,
1: wonderful.
2: It was really beautiful to be a part of and do.
1: Well, absolutely, and congratulations on the award, by the way, because that is something that you can be proud of, especially when you're doing something like that to honor a parent, but also honor the Lord as well. So that's
2: absolutely
1: really cool. So you don't have to go into detail, but tell me about your dad. Was he an influence musically?
2: Yeah, my dad was a huge influence to me and my brothers. Albeit he didn't have the music, the musical ear, he couldn't play or sing music, yeah. But he was very in. He was always pouring into my brothers and I, who are all musical. My older brother, Mark, who is a phenomenal bass player, and then my younger brother, Montel, who was a traveling front of house and playback engineer.
1: Wow.
2: We all have various skills. And she purchased a house with a studio in it to invest in. So we are always grateful for our parents and our dad for looking at those things. So yeah.
1: That's pretty awesome. I know what you call people like that. They're called appreciators, and I'm one of them. I can sing. I'm not a special singer, but it's one of those things that I've realized. I just appreciate music, and I've talked to other people too that have said that those people are important. You know, they
2: very much so.
1: They do understand, whether they get the whole theory of all these things. I couldn't write a song to save my life, but. It's awesome to hear about that and seeing how that's come through in you and your brothers. That's just amazing. So when did you start making music to release? I know, because a lot of people, they start singing, they do touring, different things. But when it comes to actually making somewhat of a living from it, when did that become important?
2: A really great question. Many years ago, I actually started, you know, singing in other ministries mm-hmm. in Toronto. I grew up singing in gospel choirs or chorales at the time, and I was kind of getting into writing songs, but it didn't really birth or materialize until maybe 2016, 2017,
1: yep.
2: where I started releasing music on my own at that time. And yeah, it was really it caught me by surprise because I didn't. It's weird because I was kind of doing it, but doing it afraid, not knowing what was going to come from it.
1: Mm-hmm.
2: And then God, I just got that push, that nudge to kind of keep going. So
1: nice.
2: Yeah, from that time, I've been, you know, self-releasing music.
1: Wonderful. And people talk about getting your start in music. People take notice of you probably, I mean, that's 9 years ago. That's when you got your start. But it's nice to see that you're getting recognized for the work that you're doing. And it's exciting to see what's going to happen in the future. And we'll talk about that in a moment. But tell us what you are doing with your music. Like, are you leading worship somewhere? Do you sing for different people? I know I've heard a lot of people talking about singing for nursing homes and things like that, and the joy that it brings to them that you would come and share your gift with them. Where do you share your gift?
2: Absolutely, and that's a big part of my ministry, being able to share in different spaces. However, locally, I do have the opportunity to lead worship and co-lead the worship department at a church called Christian Life Center, which
1: nice.
2: Is in Ajax, Ontario.
1: Mm-hmm.
2: So I spend most of my time locally doing that. And outside of that, you know, I always try to have myself a part of community events. Like this Saturday, there's a group called Global Kingdom Ministry that has an event called Show Love that we'll be singing at. And then other community events like Jesus in the City, the big parade that we do in Toronto where we all get on trucks and floats and we go around the downtown interior and then we are singing and worshiping God, just trying to get people to hear about the gospel, which I really think is big.
1: Mm-hmm.
2: So we try our best to kind of do that and try to give back to our community with that. So those are some things I'm a part of and plugging back into our community.
1: That's awesome. Now, if people are looking to find out more information about Michael Manhertz, how can they do that?
2: Great. They could actually follow on Instagram at Michael Manhertz Music on Instagram, or they can go to my website, which is www.michaelmanhertzmusic.com, and they can see everything Michael Manhertz on those spaces.
1: Wonderful. Well, it's awesome to hear. And we're going to hear Rock Solid Medley in just a moment, but I'd like to know the songs that you've put in this medley that are in there that really meant something to you and why you put them in the song.
2: Yeah. So one of the songs in there, a few of them, they have He Abides, which is a hymn.
1: Mm-hmm.
2: We also have Leaning on the Everlasting Arm.
1: Oh.
2: That's in there as well. We have On Christ, a Solid Rock I Stand. That's in there as well.
1: Yeah.
2: And then we have another song called I Am Determined, which is, you know, it has a bit of a Caribbean flair to it because those are songs that we grew up on. And
1: yeah.
2: no matter what happens, you hear those songs, it gets the church moving. So
1: wonderful.
2: It's one of those things. So we're grateful for those ones. Yeah.
1: Well, and that's awesome. And I know that hymns are so important. They mm-hmm. can't be forgotten. And I love that people are keeping them alive because there's such history to them. There's some wisdom to them. And there's some power behind those.
2: Mm-hmm.
1: So awesome. We're going to hear that right now here on The Rock 98.5.

0: 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This isn't just any music. It's your music. 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We're your station.
1: Hey, everybody. Good morning. We're in Kamsack today, Legacy Co-op Fuel. Good day. We're back for another year. Amber, of course, she's the manager down here at our Kamsack location. Good morning. How you been?
2: I'm good. It's turning out to be a beautiful day.
1: It is. The sun is shining on our location. First of all, congratulations to everything that's happening in the co-op here. What, doubled your size, you've increased the parking lot. Looks great.
2: Thank you. We are so excited to have it almost completed. I think there's just some finishing touches on the lot, but it's nice to have our own space.
1: Own space for your employees, for you, for everybody else. Kind of nice.
2: Yes, it's gorgeous. Plus, we've doubled the space. Well, actually double tripled the kitchen to help serve the community.
3: Outstanding. We've got that chicken we're going to be giving away, too, because, of course, that's a big thing here. But it is 10 cents from every liter of gasoline sold today. Fuel good day. So who are you giving the money to?
2: Paws and Claws are here helping with the barbecue and all the donations that we've done the 2 weeks previous from today is going to them. And yeah.
3: So if you fuel up today, fill out an entry coupon at the counter because you

0: could win your money back.
1: Oh, 100%. You could win your fill. You can also win a signed, like an autographed football in a case. Yes. Beautiful light up case.
2: Keon Schaefer Baker signed at number 89. It is in glass. Beauty. It will stay forever. It's a big day. I know you want everybody to come down and have a barbecue.
1: Yes, 100%. We have burgers and hot dogs. It's 10 years for Fuel Good Day today.
2: So, is it 10-year anniversary?
1: 10 years.
2: Wow, that's a lot of money. You've helped a lot of groups and organizations. Thanks, Amber. We'll talk to you throughout the morning.
1: Yes, you will.
2: All right. Come down, see Amber. Hey, just on the other side, right behind the store, that's where the barbecue is. Get your fuel today. Here, Kansac, Theodore, Church Bridge, two locations in Yorkton. It's Fuel Good Day, Legacy Co-op here in Kansac.
3: We're back here on All You Ever Wanted to Know. It's a very special edition with Michael Manhertz, and we're very excited to be talking with him today. Thanks again to Sharon for setting up this interview. Sharon is the founder and CEO of Vision PR Solutions, so check her out. We're very excited to hear about the music you've done. A lot of people do have an idea for where they're looking to go in their ministry. And I know with your music, you've had some great accolades so far. That's not necessarily, like you said, what your goal is. Mm-hmm. What is your goal for the future, and what is coming up for people to be paying attention to with Michael Manhertz?
4: Great question. I believe one of my goals are to really inspire the generation that is also coming behind me, mm-hmm. to help them kind of, have resources, know how to kind of conduct themselves in music ministry.
3: Yep.
4: And also just to really and simply just point people to Jesus and show them that there's hope in Jesus Christ. That's really simply what it's all about. So nice. I find that music is a vehicle, but ministry is ultimately what we're trying to kind of help people with each and every day. So yeah, nice. That's what I would definitely say is the essential part of that.
3: Now, do you have anything planned for the future here in the next year or so, as for maybe even coming up quickly for concerts, online performances?
4: Yeah, absolutely. So this coming Saturday, I have an event called Show Love, which is put on by Global Kingdom Ministries. It's like their kind of evangelical tool to reach out to the community, where they're going to be having free stuff for back to school for the area, free food, giveaways, a lot of stuff, which is really community-based, which is awesome.
3: Mm-hmm.
4: And then the end of September, I'm also including another concert with Kevin Adams and Voices of Praise.
3: Nice.
4: And some other local artists here. And then in the near future, I anticipate and hope to get to do a live recording maybe sometime in 2027 to put out some of the music that I have been able to write as of recent. So, yeah, nice. Those are some things that I'm looking forward towards doing.
3: That's exciting, and I know that so much work goes into that, so very excited to hear how that turns out for you. Are you coming out to Saskatchewan at any point?
4: Hey, I would love to. So if anybody out there hears this and you would love to have Michael Manhertz,
3: yes.
4: I would love to come and co-labor with you. So
3: wonderful.
4: Give me a shout.
3: Now, I lead worship at our church, and I know a lot of other people. We don't necessarily have a lot of training as to what's important with worship. What would you say to people that are listening that do lead worship in their church as to what's important about either picking songs or, I hate using the word performance, but mm-hmm. But the actual playing and singing and leading the congregation in those songs?
4: Yeah, I always feel like, songs should be simple enough that people can understand the core message of mm-hmm. what he came to do, who he is, and it's simple enough to kind of grasp that. So it's not so much performance, it's just very simplistic, in my opinion,
3: mm-hmm.
4: In terms of, what I would say to look for. Honestly, yes, you should definitely have, a bit of musical understanding,
3: yep.
4: a little bit of, being able to sing and being able to play. And then from there, mostly it's just your heart. Is your heart in alignment with what God wants to do? Are you able to, lead people to him?
3: Mm-hmm.
4: And one thing that I always heard, and one of my closest friends have always mentioned this, is like, we're just tour guides pointing people to the greatest attraction of it, which is Jesus Christ, right? So we just got to do our job just to point people, hey, Jesus is over there, don't focus on me, you know?
3: Yep.
4: So as a worship leader, we just got to redirect that attention to him. It's not about us, completely about him. So that's what I would say. And just really just taking the time to love on people in your community, in your church, that is huge. Like, you know, more than anything, I tell people on my team, you know, yes, we play together. Yes, we do this together, but I will show up for you guys anywhere. If they need me to come, you know, something happens, I show up for my team. Of church is a church that loves one another, and that's the one thing I want to kind of develop mostly or over anything else that we kind of expect. So, yeah,
3: wonderful.
4: That's what I would say. Yeah.
3: Now, I have a few questions for you. I like to do a little, it's not a lightning round because you don't have to go super quickly, but we're not going super deep here. but the first question I like is, what's your favorite meal?
4: Oh, boy. with the Jamaican background that I have, it's a dish called oxtail and rice and peas.
3: Ooh.
4: That will really get going.
3: Well, I have a very sensitive tongue, so is it spicy? Because the jerk chicken I got from a Jamaican lady that worked with us, it was pretty light, and I was crying for days.
4: It's not usually spicy. It's more on the sweet savory.
3: Oh, nice.
4: Style,
3: yeah.
4: I would say so. Yeah, it depends on who makes it, but it doesn't. It's not always spicy.
3: No, for sure. All right, question number two: Coke or Pepsi? Mm-hmm.
4: Ooh, I'm going to have to say Pepsi.
3: Yay! Finally. we've had a couple, and now I'm not alone. Okay, so what's your favorite color?
4: Red.
3: Red? See, we're
4: absolutely red.
3: We're vibing here. When it comes to singing a song for worship, or when you're just listening and you need a song that really just... not puts you in the mood, but really affects you powerfully. Is there a single worship song that does that for you?
4: As of late, it's really been So Good to Me. You have been so good to me. God, I can't believe that song's really been
3: nice.
4: Leading me through some, that song.
3: Awesome. Now, what kind of car do you drive?
4: Oh, boy, I drive a... Oh, Lord, I have to think about it. I drive a Honda Civic, old reliable.
3: Nice, nice. Yes, those are very reliable. Well, you know, it's been great to chat with you today. Is there anything you wanted to share with people about your music, what they can expect when they go find your music online, your ministry? What can you say to inform people?
4: Yeah, when you hear my music, honestly, it's a variation of a lot of things that encompass who I am. Obviously, my Caribbean heritage, worship, and it's really just going to help you kind of be that vehicle to kind of get there in a different style.
3: Nice.
4: So it will be very high energy, but hopeful at the end of the day. That's what I'll definitely say about the music.
3: Wonderful. Well, my last question that I forgot to say was, what's your favorite hymn?
4: My favorite hymn? Wow. I would say Just As I Am.
3: Oh, so good. My favorite is probably And Can It Be. How Great Thou Art is probably the most powerful one to me. It, like, it almost brings me to tears every time. But And Can It Be is just triumphant, victorious. I just love it. So, anyways.
4: Powerful. Always powerful.
3: Awesome. Well, you know, it's been great to talk to you. And again, if people want to find out more information about Michael Manhertz and your music, how can they do that?
4: Yeah, they can definitely follow on Instagram at Michael Manhertz Music. You can say hello. Don't worry, I'll make sure I say hello back.
3: Nice.
4: And as well, the website at michaelmanhertzmusic.com.
3: Awesome. Thank you so much, Michael. We'd love to have you here in Yorkton sometime. And we'd love to chat with you again.
4: Absolutely. Thank you so much for your time. Appreciate you.
3: No problem. Thank you so much. Michael Manhertz, once again, the song Rock Solid Melody is playing here on the Rock 98.5. Very fitting. Check it out and be listening for that. And we're looking forward to hearing more from Michael. Once again, we want to say thank you to Sharon from Vision PR Solutions for setting up this interview. And we just... look forward to talking to you again on All You Ever Wanted to Know. Thank you so much. This has been Scott Fitzsimmons. Have yourself a wonderful day and be blessed.
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2: Hey, everybody. Good morning. We're down here
0: location.
2: At... at the co-op in Campsack, Legacy Co-op Fuel Good Days. Now, getting the proceeds today is going to be Paws and Claws Yorkton. Got one of the Renton girls here. Are you still a Renton?
0: I am, yeah.
2: You're still a Renton, eh? Yep. Karen?
0: Right.
2: One of five with Paws and Claws to you there. Paws and Claws, just explain what happens, I know, with your Yorkton facility.
0: Well, we finally have an adoption center, so we bring in our strays, our abandoned, our some surrenders. I mean, there's too many out there that are strays to take in a lot of surrenders, but we are at 12 4th Avenue North, the old York House in Yorkton, and we have cats and dogs, and we vet them and feed them and keep them comfortable and try and find them new homes.
2: Try and find a new home. Up here in Campsack you are, because you help out here too.
0: We help a lot with the First Nations up here in Campsack. Cody has been a really good participant in helping. They do have the project too, where they will get the dog spay and neutered for if the person wants to keep them. So that's a great idea. It just helps controls the pet population,
2: which is pretty important, because we've seen a lot of that. Yorkton no different, I think all communities too, unfortunately, right?
0: Well, it is, it's not just the First Nations, it's everybody. You know, some farmers, we just took 12 dogs from a farmer by Gorlitz.
2: Oh,
0: yeah, so I mean, we had 6 puppies and 4 juveniles and 1 adult.
2: Outstanding work. Dogs, cats, rats, elephants. What do you look after?
0: Mostly cats and dogs. We do have rabbits. We do have guinea pigs.
2: Yeah. Kind of cool. Now, tell me about what you're doing here.
0: Right now, we are having a barbecue. It's by donation, and all the proceeds are going to our vet bills.
2: Outstanding. Have a great day.
0: Thank you.
2: We'll talk to Karen a little bit later on. Of course, 10 cents from every liter of gasoline sold today, Legacy Co-op, is going towards organizations. Here, it is Paws and Claws. Now, we also have, when you fill up with gas, fill out an entry coupon. 2 people are going to win their money back. We got chicken deals. We got a Rider football in a glass case signed by Kian Schaefer Baker. 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Fuel good days.

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1: 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Paws and Claws are getting the proceeds from this. Randy is here. Hi, Randy. It's Randy. How are you?
2: I'm good. How are you?
1: Yeah, I'm doing fine. Tell me a bit about what's happening. First of all, right over here, you got the girls whipping up a
2: Yeah, they're making some hot dogs and hamburgers, so you can come by and get something to eat, drink for a donation, and all the proceeds go towards the animals and rescue.
1: Yeah, you know, and that's a lot of it. I mean, you know, I was talking to Karen, and, you know, you got to get injections, you got to make sure they're up on all their needles, everything else. This all costs money.
2: Yeah, and we have bottle-fed kittens, so there's lots of volunteers that are doing 24/7 work with some of the animals, and it's not always easy.
1: Just tell me you took in a whole swack of cats.
2: Yeah, we just took in over the last month over 40-some kittens, anywhere from 3.5 weeks to 14 weeks old, and that's how many are still in the rescue.
1: Well, still in the rescue. Now, for you guys, you look after them, you get them ready, you want people to come in, you're looking for a dog, you're looking for a cat, come see you guys.
2: That's right. Yeah, our location in Yorkton is 12 4th Avenue North. And we have the location there. It's new. Next weekend, we're having our one-year anniversary in our building. So we're going to have a barbecue then, too.
1: Good for you guys. Now, also, we should point out, you don't have a physical presence here, but you have a veterinarian who really helps you a lot.
2: Yeah, we do. We don't have an actual location here, but the Camsack Vet Clinic here and the girls there are very detrimental to our rescue. They do a lot of volunteering and a lot of help with the animals. Dr. Ellen's really, really helps us with getting lots of the vetting done. We do have other vets that help us too, but Ellen does a lot of it for us.
1: I'll tell you, lovers of animals, what these people are. Have a great day.
2: Thank you. You too.
1: All right, Randy, with Paws and Claws. That's who's getting the money down here. So, yes, dogs, cats, rabbits, everything else they look after. Come down, talk to them. Maybe you're looking for an animal. Barbecue, hot dog, burger, drink. Yeah, you bet. Also, fill out an entry coupon inside the store. Not only when you gas up, you could get your money back. Two people will. Also, they'll draw Rider football under glass. Signed by number 89, Kean Schaefer Baker. All part of what's going on. 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
1: 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Every liter of gasoline, 10 cents from each one, is going to go to different groups and organizations. Here's Paws and Claws Yorkton. They got their Kamsack branch. Charisse is with us. You got a program where people can think about maybe adopting dog, cat. What's that about?
2: Well, I'm actually do the fostering first. Yes, fostering part of it, where we have animals come in and they need a place to stay in the meantime until we can find their forever homes. So we care for them like they're our own animals. We help to train them. We help to just to help them out. And a lot of the animals that come in also have, some of them are sick, some of them are injured, so we just deal with that and helping to get them vetted.
1: That's a lot of veterinary stuff. It can be.
2: It can be, yes. Yeah, okay. It's very fulfilling, though. It's I've been fostering for over 5 years, and I've had a number of animals, puppies, mamas and their puppies, adult dogs come in and out, and it's just so awesome to see them thrive and find their new homes.
1: Yeah, it's got to be really rewarding, especially you see an animal maybe not in very good shape comes to you, you get it back to health, then you get it a home, then you happen to see it later on and go, wow. You got to feel great gratification.
2: Absolutely. And a lot of the people who adopt the animals, too, will keep in contact with you and give you updates on them. And I've even got to go and meet some of the animals.
1: Where is this guy living around? There's a couple dogs right here. Do you remember these? Are these yours?
3: No.
1: No? Okay, well, we got a couple of them over here. Come on over here. Have a little chat here. How's that guy doing? What's going on with your pup here? He's in. He's hobbling around.
4: These are Paws and Claws pups.
1: I know. And what? Hey, buddy, how you doing? Come over here a little closer so you can talk to me.
4: Let me ask Karen how honest I can be about this.
1: Oh, okay, that's fine. Tell me about some of the things then you're doing with other animals too, cats, everything else. When people are looking, what's the best way to find out what you got? Is there something there I might want? What should they do?
2: You can go on the Paws and Claws website, pawsandclawsyorkton.com. You can also go on the Paws and Claws Facebook page as well, or come on down to the center in Yorkton where we have our adoption days every weekend, Saturdays and Sundays, and you can meet them. And also, if you're interested in a certain one, you can message the rescue and they will can make sure that we can arrange maybe a meeting if there's a certain one, because some of the fosters, they're not at each adoption day because we're located all over the place. So if you want to meet a certain one, then sometimes we can even arrange it outside of the times.
1: Thanks, Charisse. I appreciate this. Couple of your dogs right here. What do you got?
2: And as well, if you're interested in fostering, there is foster applications on the Paws and Claws website. So you can go on there and fill it out or come down to the rescue to the center and or fill one out there as well. And in Kamsack, you can drop by also the vet clinic and they also have application forms as well.
1: Have a great day, Charisse.
2: Thank you.
1: All right, Charisse, here with Paws and Claws. Tell you what, 10 cents every liter of gasoline sold today at the five locations is going to these groups and organizations. Paws and Claws, New York. I want to remind you, you gas up, fill out an entry coupon, you could win your gas purchase back. Two people will. Also, got a Ryder football in glass. She's a beauty. Number 89, Kian Chafin Baker has signed it. Come down, join us, get a barbecue going right down here. Legacy Cup, Fuel Good Days here in Kamsack.

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2: 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Earlier this year, Green Infrastructure Partners expanded its civil construction and service footprints right across Western Canada. How'd they do that? They bought two Yorkton-based businesses, Potts' Paving and Truck Saver. Officially joining GIP's operational network July of this year, Potts' Paving Company, 60-year history in our community and certainly not only one of the biggest but one of the best construction and road builders in this province. Now, Truck Saver itself, too, dedicated mechanical and fleet maintenance expertise, both now owned by Green Infrastructure Partners. Meantime, the Ukrainian Museum of Canada has joined the Global Coalition of Ukrainian Studies, an international network working to strengthen knowledge and understanding Ukraine around the world. So it was basically a memorandum of cooperation with the coalition going through for Ukraine. Ukrainian Museum of Canada joins the coalition in its 90th anniversary year. Meantime, Saskatchewan's Environmental Society officials warning taxpayers SaskPower customers could face billions of dollars in costs if the province extends the life of the coal-fired power plants. Those against it say it's going to run about $26 billion. The government says it's more like $2.6 billion. That is quite a difference as far as cost is concerned. SES argued the cost would ultimately be passed on to SaskPower consumers. After all, they're already seeking a 3.9% rate increase this year and next year. And the rate review panels already warned next year could even be higher, 5.4 to 6.4%. Meantime, leaders and innovators from around the world's mining and mineral analysis community are in Saskatoon this week. It's the 2026 Canadian Mineral Analysis Conference and Exhibition, held annually in a different Canadian city. This year's conference and exhibition runs through tomorrow. Organizers say there's more than 130 registrants from across the globe. CMA, formed in 1969 in an association of Canadian Earth Science, Mineral Exploration, and Mining Analytical Labs in government, academic institutions, and the mining industry and private sector. Gas prices up. Yep. Regina jumped by more than 20 cents a liter this past week. Average price in the Queen City, $176.87. National average went up 3.3 cents a liter, $179.10. Diesel even harder, increasing 13.1 cents a liter from a week ago, $2.508 a liter. Including in the latest increase, Regina gas prices up 39.2 cents per liter, higher than on the same day a year ago. Gas, again, just going through the roof, and we'll likely see some increases here as well. Meantime, major upset. Alberta NDP candidate Kyle Campbell elected to be the next MLA in Alberta for Calgary Shaw. Campbell edged out UCP challenger Mike Derry by 582 votes, riding longtime Tory stronghold. UCP held the seat for the past two terms. It's been represented by various right-center parties, the Tories, Conservatives. It was formed in 1986, that riding. Alberta only held the seat one time, 2015 to 2019, or at least the Alberta NDP. That was when Rachel Notley ended up with an upset victory. Having a look at Rock Sports, well, Detroit down 2-0. Come back at a 4-run inning. Now, Jose Soriano flirted with history for 7 innings. Then he hit a wall. Soriano pitched a perfect game for 5 1/3. Lost the no-hitter. That's okay. Got through the inning. 6 innings, 1 hit. Then what happens? 4 in the 7th before he got it out. As a result, Detroit comes back, scores 4. Toronto takes the lead again, 5-4 on an Okamoto 3-run homer. Then Detroit comes back, wins it. Not good for Toronto, but the good news is Cleveland lost, so the Jays still a game back from the final wild card spot behind the Guardians. Both teams have 11 games to play. CFL Week 16, Friday, Montreal at Hamilton. Saturday, doubleheader, Edmonton at Toronto. Ottawa, Calgary, Riders, BC, and Winnipeg all have the bye. Kickoff, 7 o'clock this Friday. Friday Night Lights, high school football, 5A, 12 aside. Yorkton Regional Raiders will be at home to the Weyburn Eagles. Friday Night Lights will broadcast here in the Rock. Kickoff is at 7 o'clock. Terriers open their regular season Saturday, hosting Estevan. Only playing one game in the weekend. Melville will go back-to-back. They're in Weyburn Friday. Wings back in Melville on Saturday. With a Rock 98.5 local news update, I'm Randy Atkinson.
3: I'm Ruth Kramer with Mission Network News. Israel claimed control this month of a contested Hezbollah stronghold in southern Lebanon's Aliyah Tower Heights. This came after months of operations and attempted negotiations. Nuna, with Triumph at Mercy Lebanon, says mixed emotions remain. Israeli forces have already blown up the tunnels Hezbollah allegedly dug there. Actions like these affect the people in southern Lebanon. Nuna says there's a new wave of displacement. Ask God to make a way for peace in Lebanon. Then, back in May, Set Free Global hosted their first training in Ethiopia. Alumna Belicho of Campus Crusade for Christ says the change has been transformational and immeasurable. One element of the Set Free training that made it different is the focus it places on helping pastors and leaders work through challenges in their personal spiritual lives. It helps them address problems like burnout. Pray that God would continue growing these leaders. Find your place in the story at missionnews.org. Mission Network News, a service of One Way Ministries. I'm Ruth Kramer.
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2: Hey, it's Randy Atkinson live on location. We're at the Legacy Co-op. Fuel good days. We're in Kamsack today. The big barbecue is on. Get on down here. Buy donation. Hot dog, hamburger, get yourself a drink. Let's get lunch going here. Tracy is with us from Paws and Claws. You walked up last time. You have two dogs. Let's get you a little closer up here. And what's this guy's name here? What's his name?
7: Roscoe.
2: That's your daughter?
8: Yes.
2: Tell me about Roscoe. Roscoe's in pretty rough shape.
8: So Roscoe came to us August 17th. He was apprehended by the RCMP out by Regina. When we got...
2: It's heartbreaking.
8: Yes, it's heartbreaking. It's terrible. When we got him August 17th, he was full of infection. His legs are clearly infected, if you could only see them. He's come a long way since the 17th. He's been with us now almost a month, and he's probably...
2: We dogs are. He can barely walk. He doesn't put any weight in the right leg. Here he is chasing the other dog. Dogs are dogs.
8: Dogs are dogs. When he first came to us, he just laid down. He couldn't walk. He was emaciated. They had starved him. He's been clearly abused with the fractures and whatnot, old and new fractures.
2: What are you doing for him now? You got more work to do here, right, to get him on a healthy path?
8: We got a lot of work to do. On the 28th of September here, we have to take him into Saskatoon to see a radiologist, a dog surgeon, and a medicine specialist to hopefully save his front leg. Otherwise,
2: yeah, off he comes. The amputation.
8: Right. Well, amputation isn't going to be an option.
2: You keep him?
8: We are.
2: Good for you.
8: Like, are we going to? Yeah. Personally, no. Oh. No, he's going to be for adoption once we get him to where he's
2: set up and everything. Yeah. Beautiful dog. What is he? Is he having a bulldog in there or something?
8: American bulldog.
2: American bulldog. Beautiful dog. Both of them white. Congratulations. God bless you. Everything else that everybody does to help these animals. You're a special person. Thanks so much.
8: We need more help. You're welcome.
7: So just get a hold of Paws and Claws. Become an animal friend, too.
8: You know what? There's lots of volunteer work in Yorkton that needs help with.
7: Yep.
8: We need people to go play with the kitties and walk the dogs and whatnot, show them some love where they've lost hope in humanity, right?
7: Yeah. Thanks for everything you've done.
8: You're welcome.
7: Look at this dog playing. You never even know he's injured, for goodness sakes. We're down here at Legacy Co-op. 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
7: Hey, and Tell Me Something Good this morning. They're taking care of the Terry Fox Run in Yorkton. Royal Honda, Royal Ford. Judy Tenyak is with us. Good morning, Judy.
11: Good morning. How are you?
7: Hey, fantastic. How are you making out there, Royal Honda, Royal Ford?
11: We're doing great.
7: That's good to hear. Now,
11: Getting excited.
7: We know that with the Terry Fox Run, you were saying 46th annual is being held, but in Yorkton, of course, kind of died out, and then Royal Ford kind of resurrected this not that long ago, Honda and Ford. So got it going again, and it's taking place when and what's going on?
11: Okay, so it's taking place this Sunday, September 20th, and registration is going to happen between 12:30 at the Royal Honda. And after that, the walk begins going down Dray Cup, north of Royal Honda to the circle, and from there proceeding down Darlington Street East, right up to the other circle, carrying us to Mayhew. On Mayhew, we hang a left, and we go right up to York Road. And you can walk, run, cycle, whatever you want to do. And then you proceed back to the Royal Honda site.
7: Okay, so not that long a route for people.
11: No, 4 kilometers.
7: 4 kilometers, okay. Pretty good indeed. But again, all part and parcel with what we're doing, and that is cancer research and Terry Fox, everything else. So how did people raise money? What are they doing?
11: Well, they can do it. They can walk, run. They can donate the day of, and a lot of stuff is done online now. So it's run.terry.ca, and so most people just do the walk, and a lot of people don't participate. They just donate online. That seems to be the new future, but we are willing to help get all the help we can and a lot of participants. Hopefully the weather will cooperate.
7: Yeah, we'll see what you get there Sunday. I don't have it. I only got a 5-day. Saturday, sunny. So, geez, there you go. Sunday, I'm sure, a pretty good day, too. So, how many would you expect? There's no idea to know. It's just a matter of how many show up and register?
11: Yes, there's. It's no idea. I would say 100, maybe.
7: Yeah.
11: Like, there's families, there's all kind of people. So, yeah, and it's hard to say. It all depends on the weather. Every year is kind of different, but it seems that it's kind of the same people that come from year to year.
7: That come out. And then, of course, I think some people, too, they can go out and you get some pledges from people, right? They can go out and do that, too.
11: Yes, exactly.
7: Okay, are you feeding them?
11: Pardon me?
7: Are you feeding them?
11: Yes, we are. There's refreshments after.
7: Okay, after it's over. So this is going to start about
11: at Royal Ford
7: at 12:15, roughly 12:30. Get going. So everybody should be done, hopefully, within a couple hours, depending upon when they show up. But usually, everybody shows up at that 12:15, 1 o'clock time, I would think.
11: Yeah.
7: And what do you do with the money then? You add it up, and then where does it go?
11: It goes for cancer research, and the particular Yorkton. Like, we do our own run, we collect our own, like, every city has a different, like, they divide everything up, but it goes to towards cancer research.
7: Yeah, it's all that. And then, of course, everything that is done, and it has raised over, I think there's 60 active countries, they were saying, still doing Terry Fox runs, and over $1 billion has been raised across the world. So always doing our part around here, and you guys are as well. So again, Judy, it's Sunday at Royal Honda parking lot, right?
11: Yes.
7: All right.
11: It starts there and it ends there.
7: All right. So just circle around. I'm sure signage will be up to make sure that you walk the right way, because the last thing you want to do is end up in Ryan.
11: Yeah.
7: Yeah. We don't want
11: that.
7: That
11: would not be a good one.
7: No, that's not a good thing. That's a heck of a walk, too. Hey, Judy, thanks for your time. Good luck with this on Sunday, the annual Terry Fox Run in Yorkton, Royal Honda parking lot. So hopefully you can get out there. Throw a few bucks their way, too, for cancer research. Always helps, indeed. Thanks, Judy. Mm-hmm. We appreciate your time. Have a great day, Sunday.
11: Thank you. Thanks for you guys helping us out there.
7: You're welcome.
11: Okay.
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1: Atkinson live on location. It's the Legacy Co-op Fuel. Good day. Amber's back with us. Manager here has been for a while. What did you start here at the co-op? Out of high school?
2: No, not out of high school, but I did start in 2012.
1: Good for you. You've worked your way right up to the top. Congratulations.
2: Thank you.
1: Obviously, this place runs well, and obviously, you're a big part of that. Now, inside the store, chicken deals. You got a deal on a football. You can win your gas back. Walk us through it.
2: Yes, you can, with your purchase of fuel, you can enter to win your fuel back. So whatever you put in, you can win back.
1: An entry box in there.
2: Yep, I do have an entry box. 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So it's a beautiful signed football in a case.
1: Riders, Kian Schaefer Baker, number 89. You'd have that sitting up on the mantelpiece, and the wife would be keeping going, take that thing down there.
2: Oh, especially because it lights up. It has the LED lights and the color changing and everything.
1: Really?
2: Yes.
1: Oh, so it's more than just a football in a case.
2: Yes.
1: All right. She's a beauty. So you can win that, too. You got to draw for that, right?
2: Yes.
1: Okay. Now, with the barbecue and everything else, congratulations, everything you guys do. And in supporting Paws and Claws, we're looking at two Paws and Claws dogs here and kind of see what they do. Boy, it's a beautiful thing for animals.
2: Oh, they do so much for multiple communities and, like, for the all kinds of animals. So
1: now, you had a big expansion. You've got the driveway all paved. You added to your parking space. You've got more room inside. It's a big commitment co-op is making to this area.
2: Yes. And it's all to benefit the community so that we can better serve them. So
1: yeah. Hot dogs and hamburgers are on right now. Hey, thanks for having us again this year. We'll talk to you a little later.
2: Sure will.
1: All right, Amber is with us. Don't forget, 10 cents for every liter of gasoline sold is going to the organizations. In Campsack, that is Paws and Claws, so make sure you get down here. You can actually as well make by donation, too. So, yeah, you can do that, too. That is to Legacy Co-op Fuel Good Days right down here in Campsack. Come join us.

0: What a beautiful song by Katie Nicole and Big Daddy Weave. It is God is in the story. Coming up, we'll have New World Sun standing on the rock, but it is now time to look back at today's history with On This Day. On this day, 1970, it was a DECA award. Bing Crosby got a second platinum disc for, get this, selling 300 million records worldwide. On this day, 1993, the single I Would Do Anything for Love, But I Won't Do That. Yeah, that song by Meatloaf. It was released and goes on to be number one in 28 countries. On this day, 1969, MLB's St. Louis Cardinals pitcher Steve Carlton, he set a record by striking out 19 New York Mets in a single game. On this day, 2004, guitarist Johnny Ramone, who co-founded the Ramones, an American rock band that influenced the rise of punk, he dies at the age of 55. On this day, 1951, Mayor Clarence G. Langro pulled a switch at the local powerhouse, officially putting Yorkton's new streamlined street lighting system into operation. And that was On This Day on The Rock, 98.5.
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1: 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Good morning.
2: Good morning.
1: You're a veterinarian in town.
2: Yes, in CAMSAC, yeah.
1: Tell me about, I guess, your role here in how you work with Paws and Claws. How do you make that work?
2: Well, we do the intake exams on all of the animals, and we provide whatever veterinary services are needed. They all get vaccinated, dewormed, microchipped, spayed, and neutered, and some of them have medical issues above and beyond that that have to be dealt with.
1: Yeah, and when you're doing that and you see abandoned animals and mistreatment and stuff, I was looking at some pictures of the one dog there. I have a hard time looking at that. You get to see it up close. It's got to be a little gut-wrenching at times.
2: Yes, very much so. Yeah.
1: What then are you doing? Simply get the dog healthy enough to be what?
2: To be adopted, to be adoptable, okay, so that they can go to a forever home where they'll be safe and well cared for and loved, yes.
1: Okay. So, animals here, do you take them in or what do you do?
2: Well, they have to go through the proper channels, so that it has to be approved by Paws and Claws first, and then they come to us and we look after them from there.
1: Small animals, big animals, what do you look after?
2: Well, I look after everything, but Paws and Claws predominantly does dogs and cats.
1: Yeah, that you do for them. This relationship has been around for a while?
2: We've been working with Paws and Claws for about 5 years. Okay. We've been in practice here since 1995 and in practice in this area since 1983.
1: How much you haven't seen?
2: That's true.
1: When it comes to fixing up animals, congratulations, your great work and everything you do with Paws and Claws and helping animals find places. I just can't believe pet owners can be so disrespectful for an animal that they wanted to adopt.
2: Well, it goes both ways. Some animals are awesome, and those animals are better cared for than most people's children. And some of them are in horrific situations. So it runs the full spectrum.
1: Certainly does. Thanks for this, Dr. Ellen. Have a great day and continued success in your practice.
2: Thank you very much,
1: Dr. Ellen. She's the veterinarian down here helping Paws and Claws. Hey, don't forget, when you go into the service station here, we're at the co-op, of course, in CAMSAC. You fill your vehicle up. Guess what? Two people in a draw are going to get their money back. That's right. They're going to get a free fill. Also, you want that Rider football? Keenan Chaffin Baker has signed it. Number 89. It's got LED lights. It's in a case. It's a beauty. Get your name in for that as well. All part of Legacy Co-op. Feel good days.
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1: 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Hey, I tell you what, you still get down here, get lunch, absolutely. Hot dog, drink, get a hamburger, a drink. It's by donation, lots of people helping out here. Why? It's paws and claws animals. I think we all have a soft spot for seeing animals that are mistreated. And unfortunately, we've got a couple of those here. But paws and claws are the people that look after this kind of stuff. And then try to get them a good home that they can be at for the rest of their dog lives. So that's a pretty important thing. Hey, I got some coupons here right now, too. If you want to come down, I'll give you, what could I give you? I could give you a three-piece dinner. I got two of them. Free. Three-piece chicken dinner from inside. They make great chicken here. Now, you can come down, ask about that. I'll give that to you. It's that simple. Remember, 10 cents from every liter of gasoline sold today is going to groups and organizations in the area. Theodore, Churchbridge, couple locations in Yorkton, of course, CAMSAC, Paws and Claws, getting the money here and looking after animals. 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Now, I wanted to remind you, wide receiver number 89, Kian Schaefer Baker, signed a football. 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

Good afternoon, Rockers. My name is Brian Sedley. Hope you're having a wonderful, wonderful day. It is going to be starting to warm up out there and coming up in the next few days. It's going to be a high of 22 on Sunday for the Terry Fox run. That should be amazing day for that. And the Edmonton Elks, they officially leaped over Montreal Alouettes to capture the top spot in the power rankings following their explosive 53-16 victory over the Stamps. Cody Fajardo's three touchdown passes helped secure their playoff ticket. Analysts are closely tracking the possibility of a West Division team sliding over to claim an East Division playoff spot. Hamilton is under immense pressure to win. Any combination of two Hamilton losses or Toronto wins officially locks the Toronto Argonauts into the East second seed. Saskatchewan, they are 8-5. They dropped down in the rankings during their bye week after managing only 6 points in the Banjo Bowl loss to Winnipeg. Veteran pivot Trevor Harris is looking to reset before they play BC next week in Week 17. Coming up, we have the Afters. Breathe in, breathe out on The Rock 98.5.

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1: Hey, it's Randy Atkinson, live on location, Legacy Co-op Fuel. Good day. Hey, get down here, CAMSAC. We still got lunch on right now. You get yourself a hot dog or a hamburger, get a drink, and it's by donation. Karen is back with us this time. Pause the clause. How long have you guys actually even been around?
2: We actually started in February of 2015, so we've 11 years already.
1: Wow, goes by fast. Again, a need, is that what you saw?
2: Oh, there is a big need. We're trying to make it so that the First Nations don't have to have their calls. Yeah. So we're trying to help them out with the animal problem with the animal population.
1: So that's why you're in CAMSAC.
2: Absolutely. Absolutely. Yeah. And I mean, Cody has been doing a great job. They've got a dog catcher now, Tyson. And so it's really starting to look good.
1: Yeah, and that's why your presence here is so important for everything you do in Yorkton, too. Now you got a pretty big space, too, don't you?
2: Yes.
1: A bigger space.
2: Well, it's a bigger space, and it's chopped up, so we allow to have the cats in one area and the dogs in the other area.
1: Yeah,
2: so
1: no more fighting.
2: They don't have to mingle.
1: Yeah. They can kind of stay to their own. Yeah,
2: and I mean, that's when you could tell when the dogs were good with the cats and the cats were good with the dogs, but you didn't want to take that chance.
1: How many animals would you have on average in your place? I mean, I know it fluctuates, but are you always full?
2: Right now we have about 90 cats and kittens, and that's in the center and also in foster care. But it's situations like last weekend. We just had a situation where a guy asked for help to trap a mom and four kittens out at York Lake, and here it ended up being two moms and 12 kittens. So, I mean, you can't say no.
1: No, and I know you guys don't. All the great work you do. And keep it up with Paws and Claws and everything else. Get the Renton girls, get everybody else doing it. Go hard.
2: Absolutely, and we're always looking for volunteers or fosters.
1: And we just said with foster, saw a woman here, and she did her foster papers in that too. But people want to help out. If they've got a soft spot for animals, what can they do?
2: You know what? We always are looking for help at the center, like cleaning kennels and feeding and watering the dogs and the cats and everything. So, and I mean, even doing weddings. We do weddings every weekend. Sometimes we have three or four weddings in one weekend. So, and it's just bartending, safe rides home, you know, cleaning tables, selling tickets. So it's easy, and they feed you really well.
1: Yeah, they do indeed. Thanks, Karen.
2: Thank you.
1: All right, Karen Renton down here, Legacy Co-op. Fuel good day. Get down here. 10 cents a liter from every liter of gas sold is going to be coming back to Paws and Claws, Yorkton. Thanks for the co-op for doing this, and thanks for having us out here. Legacy Co-op, fuel good days.
3: My husband and I hit the road a while back. Somewhere along the way, we ended up playing tag with a biker who kept passing us, falling behind and then passing us again. Once he sidled close and deliberately peered into our vehicle. I caught a glimpse of a huge smile, a lot of black leather, and, to my surprise, a goatee as white as the clouds above us. Then he sped ahead, weaving from side to side like an enthusiastic youngster. A few miles down the highway, we caught him again, stopped by the side of the road, standing near his bike, a soft drink in his hand. He held it like he was toasting the day, the breeze, freedom, everything good in life. He'd removed his helmet, unzipped his jacket, and stood, feet planted wide, leaning back into the wind, a picture of pure joy. When he saw us, he lifted his free hand and waved, his arm completely extended, his smile stretched almost as big and his longish white hair lifted in the breeze. He looked just like Colonel Sanders on the KFC boxes, 7 decades behind him at least, but for this day, young and carefree enough to go and do whatever, whenever, and with whomever. We should take lessons from that fellow, you and I. God gives us all a road to travel in life and a final destination at which to stop. Problem is, most of us are so bent on our destinations we forget what God intended for us to simply enjoy the road. Sabbath's coming. Pull over. For Simple Words, I'm Kathleen Gibson, also online at kathleengibson.ca.
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Gabe Thompson, that's what the grass is for on the Rock 98.5. Coming up, we'll have Young and Free. This is Living. Want to say big happy birthdays to our birthdays today. Prince Harry, you all know him. Yeah, he's married to Meghan Markle. He is 42 years old today, so happy birthday, Prince Harry. Tom Hardy, he was in Black Hawk Down, 49 years age today. Tommy Lee Jones, you know him as Agent K in Men in Black with Will Smith. Well, he turned 80 today. Patrick Marleau, used to play for the San Jose Sharks. I think he had a stint with the Leafs as well, too. Who didn't, though, right? 47 years old for Patrick Marleau and Dan Marino, that veteran, that Hall of Famer. He is 65 years old. He was quarterback for the Miami Dolphins. And that is it. Make sure you're listening. Keep listening on to the show today. Randy is in Camsack at the co-op store, at the Legacy Co-op C-Store. And he'll be interviewing lots of people. That is happening right now and happening till 2 o'clock. So make sure you're staying dialed. And Crystal Disty will have you in the afternoon. Stay blessed, Rockers. We'll see you tomorrow.

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1: Randy Atkinson, live on location, Legacy Co-op Fuel. Good day, Cindy Swift. She's a vet tech here in Campsack. You look after a lot of animals, don't you?
2: Oh, we do. We do.
1: Yeah. Now, just tell me, I guess, from the vet tech and working with Paws and Claws, that partnership, how does that work?
2: It's good. It's good because, because there's no fosters, we're short on fosters, and every rescue will say this. Unfortunately, at the vet clinic, we have some that we are fostering too. But what they do is they'll go through the vet clinic, we'll check them out, we'll see if they're healthy, right. And then they go on to a foster, hopefully.
1: Now, a foster is, I'm taking you in.
2: Yes.
1: I'm taking the animal in, waiting for a permanent home?
2: Yes. Yep, yes. When I'm a foster myself. Okay. I have like 6 puppies, and I have some cats too. But I keep them. I take them to adoption days, and I hope for their forever home to come.
1: You know what, Cindy? I'm thinking the longer you're a foster, the more you want to keep the dog. I bet that happens too.
2: Always. I am a foster fail. We just adopted one that I've had, unfortunately, for 5 years because she just was just a special girl. Yeah. But I've had one for 2 years, and you know, she got adopted after 2 years.
1: You know what I heard, Cindy? I heard people from South Africa are very shy. There's a girl over there, Stephanie. You work with her, don't you?
2: Yes, I do. And she's our number one girl. She took after all the animals, and she keeps Dr. Ellen and I in line.
1: Is that right?
2: She is wonderful.
1: Wow. Good to have her here from South Africa, too. That's pretty cool.
2: Yeah, it is. Yeah. It is. Yes,
1: Her and the family. Congratulations, everything you're doing. Helping Paws and Claws. Boy, it's a wonderful thing.
2: Thank you. It is rewarding. That's what thing it is,
1: all
2: you know?
1: Right. Cindy, she is a vet tech here in Campsack. Don't forget, it's Legacy Co-op Fuel. Good day. 10 cents from every liter of gasoline sold. Yeah, going down here, Paws and Claws. It's also in Yorkton. It's also in Theodore. And it's also in Churchbridge. Come down and see us. Oh, by the way, I got chicken packs I can give out, too. Come see me, and I'll do that for you, too. Legacy Co-op Fuel. Good days.

0: 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For who is God besides the Lord? And who is The Rock except our God?
1: Good afternoon, Crystal Disty here with you again, just after 2 o'clock. Let's get our afternoon together started with Lynn D. But first, Hillsong United, Touch the Sky, on The Rock 98.5.

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1: Randy Atkinson, live on location. Legacy Co-op Feel Good Days. 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That's right. All five taking part in Feel Good Day, 10th anniversary for Feel Good Days as well. Now, the proceeds here from the barbecue are going to Paws and Claws in Yorkton. You get your hot dog, your hamburger, can still get lunch, get a drink with it. It is by no donation. I've got some free chicken tender snacks. I got those I can hand out to you if you get down here. And also want to remind you, everything by the barbecue is by donation. So all of it, again, going to Paws and Claws and everything they do. Want to remind you, two people who fill their vehicle up with gas here today are going to get their money back. That's right. They're going to do a draw. Two of those people who entered will get the money back for whatever they paid to fill up their vehicle. Also, this is a beauty. Got a Rider football, all white, signed by number 89, Kian Schaefer Baker. It is in glass, and it's got LED lights, and you can put your name in, maybe win that too. More importantly, everything Paws and Claws do for all these animals, helping them out, and you can help them too. 10 cents from every liter of gas sold today. Legacy Co-op Feel Good Day.

That's Lynn D with their song Priority. And now let's take a look at your word of life. 1 John 4, verse 16. And so we know and rely on the love God has for us. God is love. Whoever lives in love lives in God, and God in them. 1 John 4, verse 16. Today's word of life. Coming up right after this, Megan Woods. But first, Dan Bremnes, Speak to Me. On The Rock, 98.5, Making a Difference.

0: On the night you're falling all to pieces, you can bring your lonely heart to Jesus. 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
2: Randy Atkinson, live on location. 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Paws and Claws, Amber back with us. Not only that, with the 10 cents a liter, the barbecue, everything going on. Hey, it's a busy day.
3: It has been. It's been great. And it's, I like that it got sunny out instead of the cloudy rain and cold winds. So.
2: As yesterday.
3: Yes, it was gross.
2: Oh, a good day. Now, you got a football that's kind of special.
3: Yes, we do have an autographed football.
2: Rider
3: football in a beautiful case.
2: It's in glass.
3: Yes, it is.
2: It LED lighting.
3: Yes.
2: So this is not just your ordinary thing. It's a collector's item.
3: It is, very much so.
2: How do you win that?
3: We have a draw in the store that you can put your name and number in for, and you can also win if you're getting a fill, any gas, you can win that back, or we're drawing.
2: Two people,
3: yep. Yeah.
2: We're going to win that. 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How did you, Paws and Claws are the recipients, how do you guys decide, you know, who you're going to support?
3: So we put a call out for people, like for charities to apply for Feel Good Day, and then once we put all the names together, we had a vote. From staff.
2: All right. And then, pause, close, but you had affiliation here with your vets. So, I mean, you know, they work pretty well together. 10th anniversary already. Time flies, huh?
3: It sure does.
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2: 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Hey, Amber, thanks for having us again out here, too. 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
3: Thank you for coming out.
2: 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Hey, I'll tell you what, folks. 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
4: John Reddick with his song, Holding On, Praise God. And now it's time for your rock weather update. Mainly cloudy today with showers heavy at times, about 30 to 40 millimeters and a high of 10. Tonight, a few showers ending and a low of 7. Tuesday, mainly cloudy and 13. Wednesday, cloudy with 60% chance of showers and a high of 16. Thursday, sunny and 19. Friday, mix of sun and cloud and a high of 22 degrees. That's your rock weather update. Coming up, we've got Chris August, right after Need to Breathe, The Long Surrender, on The Rock 98.5, making a difference. Oh!

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3: Good afternoon. Crystal Disty here with you again, just after 2 o'clock. Let's get our afternoon together started with Lindy. But first, Hillsong United, Touch the Sky. On The Rock, 98.5.

That's Lynn D with their song Priority. And now let's take a look at your word of life. 1 John 4, verse 16. And so we know and rely on the love God has for us. God is love. Whoever lives in love lives in God, and God in them. 1 John 4, verse 16. Today's word of life. Coming up right after this, Megan Woods. But first, Dan Bremnes, Speak to Me. On The Rock, 98.5, Making a Difference.

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Megan Woods, Heaven Down Here. And now for your rock weather update. Skies clearing late this afternoon and a high of 13. Tonight, increasing cloud and a low of 5. Wednesday, showers ending in the afternoon, about 5 to 10 millimeters, then clearing in 15. Thursday, sunny and a high of 19. Friday, cloudy and 19. Saturday, sunny and a high of 21 degrees. That's your rock weather update. Coming up, Jonah Green, right after Audio Adrenaline, Move on the Rock 98.5.

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0: That's Jonah Green. I need you. Hey, I'm Crystal Disty here with you again this afternoon. And today, over on the Facebook page, we're asking, if you were to host a fun fall event with friends, what would you do? And over in the comments, Larissa got us started off by suggesting an apple picking party, including making candy apples or maybe caramel apples after, and doing some apple-themed baking with some pies and tarts. And as a kid, this was one of my favorite times of the fall, was apple picking. And where I grew up, we had crab apples growing wild all over the place. So it was quite the adventure.
1: Judas wanted Jesus to rise up and become an earthly king to overthrow the Romans and make the Roman oppression go away.
2: Lisa Turkhurst on Focus on the Family Minute.
1: That is good. That's not a bad desire. Oftentimes, the outcomes that we want, they're good. They're not bad.

0: desires. The problem is that Judas decided to do it his way, and he was only willing to accept an outcome that he thought was best, and he didn't pause and think that God could be doing something different and better. Different doesn't always mean bad. Different just means different. What Jesus's plan was, he was gonna rise up. He was gonna become a king, but he wasn't just after saving the people of the day. He was after eternal salvation. God's plan was so much bigger than what Judas could even fathom.
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0: Come to the Yorkton Public Library and enjoy a craft for youth and adults on Thursday from 1:30 to 3 p.m. Come complete your macrame leaf if needed, then move on to create a little something with air-dry clay. 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
2: 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I'm David Chan, your MLA for Yorkton. 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

0: Katie Nicole with I Found Jesus. And today we are talking about what fun fall festivities we might host for our friends. And of course, I absolutely love Sherry's suggestion of having a craft night and including fire, maybe some drinks and some s'mores. 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I love having a nice backyard fire, especially in the fall when you can curl up in a blanket, but still feel the cool air on your skin and a little bit of heat from the fire. And of course, any time is a good time for crafting as well.
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Jesus, could you please just sit and cry with me till I can't sing, till I can't sing.

heart from hardening like stone. Show me through the pain, there's reason still to pray, so I can sing.

That's Mercy Me with their song, Make It Well. And coming up in just a few minutes, Randy will have your local news and sports update. And a little later in the hour, we'll also have Simple Words with Kathleen Gibson. And we had another Eats and Treats contest go live. We had one start yesterday and will be drawn tomorrow morning. And this one started this morning and will be drawn on Thursday. So make sure you head over to the Facebook page, find both of those posts, then tag a friend and share the post for your chance. And today's prize is a $100 gift certificate to Smack Ukrainian Store in Yorkton. But first, here's Jeremy Camp. He knows. On The Rock 98.5.

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1: From The Rock Newsroom, I'm Randy Atkinson with a Rock 98.5 local news update. Earlier this year, Green Infrastructure Partners expanded its civil construction and service footprint across Western Canada through a dual acquisition of two Yorkton-based businesses. Civil contractor road builder Potts's Paving and heavy equipment maintenance provider Trucksaver. Officially joining GIP's operational network July of this year, Potts's Paving Company has a 60-year history in our community in heavy civil infrastructure, one of Saskatchewan's largest road construction companies, established in 1966, second generation family owned and operated business. And Trucksaver Services is a dedicated mechanical and fleet maintenance expertise. Green Infrastructure Partners buying both of those businesses. Ukrainian Museum of Canada has joined the Global Coalition of Ukrainian Studies International Network, working to strengthen knowledge and understanding of Ukraine around the world. Last Friday, Dr. Jen Budney, Executive Director of the Ukrainian Museum of Canada, joined representatives of Canadian institutions in Toronto to formally sign a memorandum of cooperation with the coalition and meet with First Lady of Ukraine, Olena Zelenska, the ambassador to the Global Coalition Ukrainian Studies. Ukrainian Museum of Canada joins the coalition in its 90th year celebration. Bell Canada has announced a major expansion of its Saskatchewan AI data center project with over $50 billion in estimated capital investment and plans for thousands of jobs and a Regina area-based headquarters for Bell AI Fabric. At an announcement in Toronto, Premier Scott Moe, Bell Canada CEO Mirko Bibic, announced the major expansion of the project, which was part of the Canada Investment Summit that's happening today and tomorrow. According to the details provided, Bell will expand its major AI hub in Saskatchewan from the original 300 megawatts of power from the provincial grid and add a phased development of up to 900 megawatts of additional capacity. Now, that additional power will be provided by Bell in line with the Bring Your Own Power principle, recently announced by the Saskatchewan government for AI data center projects. Gas prices up. Regina alone jumped 20 cents a liter the past week. Average price there, $176.87. We're not going to be far behind. Gas Buddy's daily survey of 82 gas stations in Regina found the average retail price in the Queen City up 20.1 cents in 1 week. National average increased 3.3 cents a liter. The national average, $179.10. Now, diesel prices have been climbing sharply as well, increasing 13.1 cents a liter from a week earlier to 250.8 per liter. Including the latest increase, Regina gas prices up 39.2 cents a liter higher on the same day a year ago and 7 cents a liter higher than just a month ago. Time now for the Thorsness Appliance Sports Desk, serving the Parkland for more than 70 years with Maytag, Whirlpool, KitchenAid. From the appliance guys, Thorsness Appliance, 14 bets downtown Yorkton. Toronto Blue Jays had a couple of opportunities to pull a victory out against Detroit. Okamoto, 3-run homer. Toronto goes up 5-4. Vladdy had chances, bases loaded, striking out, hitting ground balls. Boy, it was just an aberration, it looks like, when he got his first home run this season in Toronto, because he's not doing much now. Detroit beat Toronto by a score of 6-5. The good news was Cleveland lost as well, so Guardians still have a one-game lead over Toronto for the final playoffs, but 11 games left to play. Week 16 CFL season starts Friday, but three teams have byes, all of them from the West, the Riders. The Lions and the Bombers all will sit this week out. Yorkton Regional High School Raiders, one win, one loss. At home against Weyburn. Friday Night Lights at Kinsman Century Field in Yorkton will be broadcasting that game, 7 o'clock kickoff. Join myself and Jordan Patswald as we bring you the play-by-play action. SJHL regular season starts this weekend. Melville begins on the road in Weyburn, hosting the Wings Saturday. Terriers at home to Estevan Saturday as well. Triple A Midget League U18 preseason. Brandon will take on the Kinsman Maulers. 2 o'clock Sunday at Westland Arena. That will end the preseason for the Maulers. Having a look at Rock weather. Some morning cloud, afternoon clearing. Northwest wind 20, gusting to 40, high 13. A few clouds tonight, low 5. Wednesday, morning showers, afternoon clearing, high 15. Thursday, sunny with a high of 19. Friday, cloudy, high 19. Saturday, sunny and a high of 21. On the roundup, Kenora, Camsack, Foam Lake, Roblin, Russell, Regina, Melville, 8. Esterhazy, Langeberg, 9. Fort Capel, Balcarra, 6. Saskatoon, 4. Yorkton, cloudy sky, northwest wind, 28, gusting to 41. Relative humidity is 89%. Current temperature is 8. 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
3: Just after 3 o'clock, I'm Crystal Disty. Let's get back into the music with John Allen featuring Mac Brock, right after J.J. Heller, Fully Known. 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

John Allen featuring Mac Brock, Keep On Finding More. And now for your word of life. 1 John 4, verse 16. And so we know and rely on the love God has for us. God is love. Whoever lives in love lives in God, and God in them. 1 John 4, verse 16. Today's word of life. Coming up, we've got John Reddick. Right after, Matt Brower. Best days ahead. On The Rock, 98.5, making a difference.

That's John Reddick, Holding On, Praise God. And now, let's take a look at your Rock Weather Update. Tonight, increasing cloud and a low of 5. Wednesday, showers ending in the afternoon, about 5 to 10 millimeters, then clearing in 15. Thursday, sunny and a high of 19. Friday, cloudy and 19. Saturday, sunny and a high of 21 degrees. That's your Rock Weather Update. Coming up right after this, Matt Hammett. But first, for King and Country, Hope is What We Crave on The Rock 98.5.

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0: Brett Hammett with his song, Days God Gave. I'm Crystal Disty, and today over on the Facebook page, we're asking, if you were to host a fun fall event with friends, what would you do? And back over in the comments, both Bev and Janet mentioned a hot dog roast, with Janet also mentioning a corn maze, and that is something that my daughter and her friend got to do this past weekend. And Jim mentioned a cookout as well, but this one, a lobster cookout. And putting those together kind of reminds me of times with my aunt and uncle, and with our friends who moved away a few years ago, we would have steak or seafood or something like that, and then the kids would have hot dogs, and everyone was totally happy with that arrangement.
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3: It's the 23rd annual Yorkton Lions Tasting Festival, featuring wines, spirits, and beer in conjunction with the Taste of Yorkton. 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
3: Hello, this is Yorkton MLA David Chan. Serving the people of Yorkton is an honor, and I'm truly grateful for the opportunity God has given me to represent the city in the Legislative Assembly. I'm looking forward to what the future holds for Yorkton in our pursuit of a strong, safe, and secure Saskatchewan. The constituency office is located at 9 Fifth Avenue North, just off of Broadway Street. My staff and I welcome you to pop by our office anytime or check out my website, www.yorktonmla.ca, and be sure to follow me on Facebook and Instagram to keep up with where I'm at and the exciting things happening in our area.
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0: That's Tasha Layton with her song, Meet Me in the Valley. And today we are talking about what fall events we might want to share with friends and family. And Don suggested a leaf raking competition. And of course, since he's hosting it, it's his leaves that are going to get raked up. I think I see what you're doing there. Gare and Nat suggested a nice long family walk with adult kids and grandkids. Teresa mentioned a Halloween party, and my kids take the costume part of it very seriously, and they are already working on things. And along with that, you could also have pumpkin carving and roasting pumpkin seeds and processing pumpkin for baking later on.
1: Remember that news story about the jet that had just taken off when a warning light came on? The front landing gear wouldn't retract, and in the process of trying, had become askew, 90 degrees off. Since landing gear wheels aren't meant to contact the tarmac sideways, the pilot turned back. Someone called the media, who attacked the story like Rottweilers. Armchair experts and journalists theorized the story's end. "I'm just speculating," said one, "that the landing gear will break off and the nose will dive into the pavement." For 3 hours, the plane circled, burning fuel. 146 passengers watched that coverage on the back of the seat televisions and suddenly had reason to pray and ponder life's most important questions. 3 hours to decide if anything they'd lived for mattered, to examine the depths of their belief, or lack thereof, in God and personal accountability for sin. Some cried, others laughed uproariously. Likely a few bargained with God, maybe some made foxhole conversions. Keeping the front end in the air, like a dog doing a dance for as long as he could, the pilot landed that jet softly. At touchdown, the front tires skidded, smoked, and eventually burst in a wide shower of sparks that raced momentarily along the belly of that plane and then extinguished themselves. And the passengers got a second chance at life. You and I may not get that. We could have a moment. Wouldn't it be best to prepare for eternity well ahead of time? For Simple Words, I'm Kathleen Gibson, also online at kathleengibson.ca.
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Michigan, water. And coming up at the top of the hour, Randy Atkinson will have your local news and sports update. And a little later, we'll also have moments that motivate. But for now, here's Big Daddy Weave, my story. On the Rock 98.5.

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1: From The Rock Newsroom, I'm Randy Atkinson with a Rock 98.5 local news update. Earlier this year, Green Infrastructure Partners expanded its civil construction and service footprint across Western Canada through a dual acquisition of two Yorkton-based businesses. Civil contractor road builder Potts's Paving and heavy equipment maintenance provider Trucksaver. Officially joining GIP's operational network July of this year, Potts's Paving Company has a 60-year history in our community in heavy civil infrastructure, one of Saskatchewan's largest road construction companies, established in 1966, second generation family owned and operated business. And Trucksaver Services is a dedicated mechanical and fleet maintenance expertise. Green Infrastructure Partners buying both of those businesses. Ukrainian Museum of Canada has joined the Global Coalition of Ukrainian Studies International Network, working to strengthen knowledge and understanding of Ukraine around the world. Last Friday, Dr. Jen Budney, Executive Director of the Ukrainian Museum of Canada, joined representatives of Canadian institutions in Toronto to formally sign a memorandum of cooperation with the coalition and meet with First Lady of Ukraine Olena Zelenska, the ambassador to the Global Coalition Ukrainian Studies. Ukrainian Museum of Canada joins the coalition in its 90th year celebration. Bell Canada's announced a major expansion of its Saskatchewan AI data center project with over $50 billion in estimated capital investment and plans for thousands of jobs at a Regina area-based headquarters for Bell AI Fabric. At an announcement in Toronto, Premier Scott Moe, Bell Canada CEO Mirko Bibic, announced the major expansion of the project, which was part of the Canada Investment Summit that's happening today and tomorrow. According to the details provided, Bell will expand its major AI hub in Saskatchewan from the original 300 megawatts of power from the provincial grid and add a phased development of up to 900 megawatts of additional capacity. Now, that additional power will be provided by Bell in line with the bring-your-own-power principle recently announced by the Saskatchewan government for AI data center projects. Gas prices up. Regina alone jumped 20 cents a liter the past week. Average price there, $176.87. We're not going to be far behind. Gas Buddy's daily survey of 82 gas stations in Regina found the average retail price in the Queen City up 20.1 cents in 1 week. National average increased 3.3 cents a liter. The national average, $179.10. Now, diesel prices have been climbing sharply as well, increasing 13.1 cents a liter from a week earlier to 250.8 per liter, including the latest increase. Regina gas prices up 39.2 cents a liter higher on the same day a year ago and 7 cents a liter higher than just a month ago. Time now for the Thorsness Appliance Sports Desk, serving the Parkland for more than 70 years with Maytag, Whirlpool, KitchenAid. From the appliance guys, Thorsness Appliance, 14 bets downtown Yorkton. Toronto Blue Jays had a couple opportunities to pull a victory out against Detroit. Okamoto, 3-run homer. Toronto goes up 5-4. Vladdy had chances, bases loaded, striking out, hitting ground balls. Boy, it was just an aberration, it looks like, when he got his first home run this season in Toronto, because he's not doing much now. Detroit beat Toronto by a score of 6-5. The good news was Cleveland lost as well, so Guardians still have a one-game lead over Toronto for the final playoffs, but 11 games left to play. Week 16 CFL season starts Friday, but three teams have byes, all of them from the West. The Riders, the Lions, and the Bombers all will sit this week out. Yorkton Regional High School Raiders, one win, one loss, at home against Weyburn. Friday Night Lights at Kinsman Century Field in Yorkton will be broadcasting that game, 7 o'clock kickoff. Join myself and Jordan Patswald as we bring you the play-by-play action. SJHL regular season starts this weekend. Melville begins on the road in Weyburn, hosting the Wings Saturday. Terriers at home to Estevan Saturday as well. AAA Midget League U18 preseason. Brandon will take on the Kinsman Maulers. 2 o'clock Sunday at Westland Arena. That will end the preseason for the Maulers. Having a look at Rock weather. Some morning cloud, afternoon clearing. Northwest wind 20, gusting to 40, high 13. A few clouds tonight, low 5. Wednesday, morning showers, afternoon clearing, high 15. Thursday, sunny with a high of 19. Friday, cloudy, high 19. Saturday, sunny and a high of 21. On the roundup, Kenora, Camsack, Foam Lake, Roblin, Russell, Regina, Melville, 8. Esterhazy, Langenberg, 9. Fort Capel, Balcarra, 6. Saskatoon, 4. Yorkton, cloudy sky, northwest wind 28, gusting to 41. Relative humidity is 89%. Current temperature is 8. 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
2: The Yorkton Chamber is pleased to announce that Evan Ortinsky will be inducted as an honorary life member. Evan is a well-known business owner and a tireless volunteer in the community. He served as the Chamber's president in 1997 and was co-chair of the Parkland College Capital Campaign that raised funds for the Trades and Technology Center. The induction will occur at a luncheon September 23rd at St. Mary's Ukrainian Cultural Center. For tickets, contact the Yorkton Chamber office. The 27th Annual Chamber Business Dinner will be held October 7th. The dinner is designed for the business community, but the public is welcome to attend. 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This is Juanita Pelegi for the Yorkton Chamber of Commerce, the voice of business in Yorkton.
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That's Pat Barrett. I've got a fire. And now let's head over and take a look at your word of life. 1 John 4, verse 16. And so we know and rely on the love God has for us. God is love. Whoever lives in love lives in God, and God in them. 1 John 4, verse 16. Today's word of life. Coming up, Chelsea Amber. Right after, Jason Gray and Sanctus Real, Land of the Living. On the Rock, 98.5, Making a Difference.

0: It's Afternoons with Crystal Disty. 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
1: Hi, I'm Chelsea Amber, and this is the story behind my song, Shame. The Bible calls David a man after God's own heart, not a perfect one. He made serious mistakes, but he confessed, and God never defined him by his worst moments. I know that kind of shame too, but God covered my failure with the blood of Jesus, and he called me something else, beloved daughter. It's not a title I earned, but one that he gave freely. That's the heart behind the song Shame. My prayer is that when you hear it, you're reminded shame doesn't get the last word. Grace does.

Chelsea Amber with her song, Shame. And now it's time for your rock weather update. Tonight, increasing cloud and a low of 5. Wednesday, showers ending in the afternoon, about 5 to 10 millimeters, then clearing in 15. Thursday, sunny and a high of 19. Friday, cloudy and 19. Saturday, sunny and a high of 21 degrees. That's your rock weather update.

0: Matthew West with Grace Wins. Hey, I'm Crystal Disty, and today over on the Facebook page, we're asking, if you were to host a fun fall event with friends, what would you do? And we mentioned crafting in general a little earlier, but I know one thing that is really popular, and I've actually done a few times now, and I really enjoy, is a paint night, whether that's just with the girls, or you open it up and do more of a family and friends session, and you can do it on canvases. You can do watercolor. It doesn't have to be this big fancy thing. It can just be around your kitchen table. Either way, it can make for a really fun evening.
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4: Have you ever asked someone for directions only to be more confused afterwards? Someone was giving me directions the other day and told me that I needed to drive about a half a mile, and then they paused and said, well, maybe it's about 4 or 5 miles, I'm not sure. And I thought, what you're not sure of is how long a mile is. And then I remembered a story that happened to me several years ago. I was going to look at a piano on Lot Road in Mobile County, Alabama. When asking for directions over the phone, the lady I'd called replied, "Now, I'm not sure how many miles you will need to travel down Lot Road, but we have a small yellow flower pot on our front porch." I asked her about landmarks that could possibly help me, and she said, "Well, the best I can tell you is to look for the small yellow flower pot." So I drove at a snail's pace looking at front porches. The cars behind me were not happy. Well, let's just say there was a lot of horn blowing happening that day. And after driving for what felt like forever, I spotted the infamous yellow flower pot. But guess what was right next to their house? A massive water tower. Evidently, after living in this home for years, she didn't pay attention to the gigantic tower anymore. Instead, when she sat on her front porch, she only saw a yellow flower pot. You know, I wonder if this could be said of all of us. What do we choose to see or ignore? May our lives not be limited to the view from our porches, but may we be towers of kindness and encouragement to others far and wide.
3: To learn more about humorist, speaker, and storyteller Tim Lovelace, or to find out when Tim will be in your area, go to timlovelace.com and be sure to follow Tim on social media.

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0: You're invited to enjoy opening ceremonies for Culture Days 2026 at the Yorkton Public Library, held in conjunction with the 100th anniversary of the library. It's coming up on Friday at 1:30 p.m. It will have a truth and reconciliation theme with a friendship bracelet or keychain as the activity. Cake and beverages will be served.
2: I'm David Chan, your MLA for Yorkton. As a husband and father of three young children, I am motivated to work hard for the prosperity and well-being of the wonderful people of this province. 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
3: For Life, this Friday, features Josie Lutke, Campaign Life Coalition's organizer for Life Chain, the silent, prayerful stand for life coming Sunday, October 4th to Yorkton. We'll talk about that and Josie's other roles with Campaign Life Coalition and the passions of her heart that keep her involved and active on behalf of the sanctity of life. Catch this interview Friday, September 18th at 11 a.m.

West of Here, Edge of the Earth. And today we have been talking about what fall events we might host for friends and family. And another one that Caitlin suggested was a fall-themed movie night. And I took just a few minutes to look for a few. A good family-friendly one that I loved as a kid was Fly Away Home, about how a little girl bonds with this Canada goose and rescues it. If you're looking for something that you might need to reach for the Kleenexes with, then something like Good Will Hunting or Dead Poets Society, both starring Robin Williams, might be a good choice. And of course, it is always a good time for a Lord of the Rings marathon.

That's Zaria Zachary. Stay. And coming up in just a few minutes, Randy will have your 5 o'clock news and sports update, followed by Tell Me Something Good and your 5 o'clock flashback. And speaking of music, both new and old, we'll have more of that for you next hour as well, just like this one from Johnny Diaz, Breathe, on The Rock 98.5.

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1: From the Rock Newsroom, I'm Randy Atkinson with the Rock 98.5 local news update. Earlier this year, Green Infrastructure Partners expanded its civil construction and service footprints right across Western Canada. How'd they do that? They bought two Yorkton-based businesses, Potts' Paving and Truck Saver. Officially joining GIP's operational network July of this year, Potts' Paving Company, 60-year history in our community, and certainly not only one of the biggest, but one of the best construction and road builders in this province. Now, Truck Saver itself, too, dedicated mechanical and fleet maintenance expertise, both now owned by Green Infrastructure Partners. Meantime, the Ukrainian Museum of Canada has joined the Global Coalition of Ukrainian Studies, an international network working to strengthen knowledge and understanding Ukraine around the world. So it was basically a memorandum of cooperation with the coalition going through for Ukraine. Ukrainian Museum of Canada joins the coalition in its 90th anniversary year. Meantime, Saskatchewan's Environmental Society officials warning taxpayers SaskPower customers could face billions of dollars in costs if the province extends the life of the coal-fired power plants. Those against it say it's going to run about $26 billion. The government says it's more like $2.6 billion. That is quite a difference as far as cost is concerned. SES argued the cost would ultimately be passed on to SaskPower consumers. After all, they're already seeking a 3.9% rate increase this year and next year. And the rate review panels already warned next year could even be higher, 5.4 to 6.4%. Meantime, leaders and innovators from around the world's mining and mineral analysis community are in Saskatoon this week. It's the 2026 Canadian Mineral Analysis Conference and Exhibition, held annually in a different Canadian city. This year's conference and exhibition runs through tomorrow. Organizers say there's more than 130 registrants from across the globe. CMA, formed in 1969 in an association of Canadian Earth Science, Mineral Exploration, and Mining Analytical Labs in government, academic institutions, and the mining industry and private sector. Gas prices up. Yep. Regina jumped by more than 20 cents a liter this past week. Average price in the Queen City, $176.87. National average went up 3.3 cents a liter, $179.10. Diesel even harder, increasing 13.1 cents a liter from a week ago, $250.8 a liter. Including in the latest increase, Regina gas prices up 39.2 cents per liter, higher than on the same day a year ago. Gas, again, just going through the roof, and we'll likely see some increases here as well. Meantime, major upset. Alberta NDP candidate Kyle Campbell elected to be the next MLA in Alberta for Calgary Shaw. Campbell edged out UCP challenger Mike Derry by 582 votes, riding longtime Tory stronghold. UCP held the seat for the past two terms. It's been represented by various right-center parties, the Tories, Conservatives. It was formed in 1986, that riding. Alberta only held the seat one time, 2015 to 2019, or at least the Alberta NDP. That was when Rachel Notley ended up with an upset victory. Having a look at Rock Sports, well, Detroit down 2-0, come back at a 4-run inning. Now, Jorge Soriano flirted with history for 7 innings, then he hit a wall. Soriano pitched a perfect game for 5 and a third, lost the no-hitter. That's okay, got through the inning, 6 innings, 1 hit. Then what happens? 4 in the 7th before he got it out. As a result, Detroit comes back, scores 4. Toronto takes the lead again, 5-4 on an Okamoto 3-run homer. And then Detroit comes back, wins it. Not good for Toronto, but the good news is Cleveland lost, so the Jays still a game back from the final wild card spot behind the Guardians. Both teams have 11 games to play. CFL Week 16, Friday, Montreal at Hamilton. Saturday, doubleheader, Edmonton at Toronto. Ottawa, Calgary, Riders, BC, and Winnipeg all have the bye. Kickoff, 7 o'clock this Friday. Friday Night Lights, high school football, 5A, 12 aside. Yorkton Regional Raiders will be at home to the Weyburn Eagles. Friday Night Lights, well broadcast here in the Rock. Kickoff is at 7 o'clock. Terriers open their regular season Saturday, hosting Estevan. Only playing one game in the weekend. Melville will go back-to-back. They're in Weyburn Friday. Wings back in Melville on Saturday. With a Rock 98.5 local news update, I'm Randy Atkinson.
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3: Some say Drew is always hiding in his basement. 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
1: Hey, Tell Me Something Good. This morning, they're taking care of the Terry Fox run in Yorkton. Royal Honda, Royal Ford, Judy Tenyuk is with us. Good morning, Judy.
4: Good morning. How are you?
1: Hey, fantastic. How are you making out there, Royal Honda, Royal Ford?
4: We're doing great.
1: That's super great. That's good to hear. Now, we know that with the Terry Fox run, you were saying 46th annual is being held. But in Yorkton, of course, kind of died out, and then Royal Ford kind of resurrected this not that long ago, Honda and Ford. So got it going again, and it's taking place when and what's going on?
4: Okay, so it's taking place this Sunday, September 20th, and registration is going to happen between quarter after 12, 12:30 at the Royal Honda. And after that, the walk begins going down Dray Cup north of Royal Honda to the circle, and from there proceeding down Darlington Street East, right up to the other circle, carrying us to Mayhew. On Mayhew, we hang a left, and we go right up to York Road. And you can walk, run, cycle, whatever you want to do. And then you proceed back to the Royal Honda site.
1: Okay, so not that long a route for people.
4: No, 4 kilometers.
1: 4 kilometers, okay. Pretty good indeed. But again, all part and parcel with what we're doing, and that is cancer research and Terry Fox, everything else. So how did people raise money? What are they doing?
4: Well, they can do it. They can walk, run. They can donate the day of, and a lot of stuff is done online now. So it's sure. It's a run.terry.ca, and so most people just do the walk, and a lot of people don't participate. They just donate online. That seems to be the new future, but we are willing to help get all the help we can and a lot of participants. Hopefully the weather will cooperate.
1: Yeah, we'll see what you get there Sunday. I don't have it. I only got a 5-day, Saturday, sunny. So, geez, there you go. Sunday, I'm sure, a pretty good day, too. So how many would you expect? There's no idea to know. It's just a matter of how many show up and register?
4: Yes, there's. It's no idea. I would say 100, maybe.
1: Yeah.
4: Like, there's families, there's all kind of people. So, yeah, and it's hard to say. It all depends on the weather. Every year is kind of different, but it seems that it's kind of the same people that come from year to year.
1: That come out. And then, of course, I think some people, too, they can go out and you get some pledges from people, right? They can go out and do that, too.
4: Yes, exactly.
1: Okay, are you feeding them?
4: Pardon me?
1: Are you feeding them?
4: Yes, we are. There's refreshments after.
1: Okay, after it's over. So this is going to start about
4: at Royal Ford
1: at 12:15, roughly 12:30. Get going. So everybody should be done, hopefully, within a couple hours, depending upon when they show up. But usually, everybody shows up at that 12:15, 1 o'clock time, I would think.
4: Yeah.
1: And what do you do with the money then? You add it up, and then where does it go?
4: It goes for cancer research. And the particular Yorkton, like, we do our own run, we collect our own, like, every city has a different, like, they divide everything up, but it goes towards cancer research.
1: Yeah, it's all that. And then, of course, everything that is done, and it has raised over, I think there's 60 active countries, they were saying, still doing Terry Fox runs, and over $1 billion has been raised across the world. So always doing our part around here, and you guys are as well. So again, Judy, it's Sunday at Royal Honda parking lot, right?
4: Yes.
1: All right.
4: It starts there and it ends there.
1: All right. So just circle around. I'm sure signage will be up to make sure that you walk the right way, because the last thing you want to do is end up in Ryan.
4: Yeah.
1: Yeah, we don't want that.
4: That would not
1: happen.
4: Be a good one.
1: No, that's not a good thing. That's a heck of a walk, too. Hey, Judy, thanks for your time. Good luck with this on Sunday, the annual Terry Fox Run in Yorkton, Royal Honda parking lot. So hopefully you can get out there. Throw a few bucks their way, too, for cancer research. Always helps, indeed. Thanks, Judy. Mm-hmm. We appreciate your time. Have a great day, Sunday.
4: Thank you. Thanks for you guys helping us out there.
1: You're welcome.
4: Okay.
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3: For today's 5 o'clock flashback, we have Mike's Chair with their song, Someone Worth Dying For. This was found on their 2011 album, A Beautiful Life. This was the band's second studio album, and it reached number 17 on Top Christian Albums and number 10 on Heatseekers Albums charts. Today's song also did well on the charts, with number 3 on Soft Adult Contemporary, number 7 on Top Christian, and number 11 on both Hot Christian Songs and Christian Airplay. The song explores how even when we feel lost, hurt, abandoned, or too far gone, God still loves us and sent His Son for us. In His eyes, we are all truly someone worth dying for.

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Jordan St. Cyr with Wild Love. And now let's head over for a final look at your word of life. 1 John 4, verse 16. And so we know and rely on the love God has for us. God is love. Whoever lives in love lives in God, and God in them. 1 John 4, verse 16, today's word of life. Up next, Tyler Philip Ratcliffe, I've Got Joy. On The Rock, 98.5, making a difference. I've

0: That's Tyler Philip Ratcliffe with his song, I've Got Joy. And now, let's head over for one last look at your rock weather update. Tonight, increasing cloud and a low of 5. Wednesday, showers ending in the afternoon, about 5 to 10 millimeters, then clearing in 15. Thursday, sunny and a high of 19. Friday, cloudy and 19. Saturday, sunny and a high of 21 degrees. That's your rock weather update.
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1: 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And who is the Rock except our God?

David Dunn with his song, Ready to Be Myself. Well, that's all the time I have with you today. Thank you so much for sharing your afternoon with me. I'll be back here with you again tomorrow at 1 o'clock. Until then, as always, enjoy your evening and stay safe.

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